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2: I

0: Ratner has suspended his campaign. I'm sure the nation is collectively shedding a tear. Let us never forget how close this man came to the Democratic nomination. Let us never forget that every single Democrat other than Fetterman in the Senate, maybe a couple of House Democrats, endorsed this man and supported him. Let us never forget the so-called Democratic Socialists of America, basically American communists and Islamists, fully backed him. Women's groups backed him. Jewish groups backed him, even though he was a Nazi. But let us never forget, Schumer backed him. Sanders backed him. Murphy backed him. Roy Conmancana backed him. Elizabeth Warren said it's her kind of guy, her kind of man. I don't doubt it, sick bastard. Let us not forget. The fact of the matter is, this is a Democrat Party now that will not fight the enemy within. So it's being devoured by it. Chuck Schumer thinks he's saving his career. Chuck Schumer, in my view, in 2028 will be out. Hakeem Jeffries will hold on for a little while, but he'll eventually lose any leadership position. Just a matter of time. 2 years, 4 years, whatever it is. If you don't extract this cancer, you become this cancer. That's the God's honest truth. Look at this. Look at this jihadi Hamas supporter running in Michigan. Now they have a left, well, actually the guy's left of center who's running against him in the Democrat primary. But look at all the money that's going into the jihadi Hamasi. Look at it. A guy literally with links to the blind sheik. Not just distant links, solid embrace with that blind sheik. He's going to be a member of Congress come November. A Democrat nominee in a largely Democrat district in New Jersey. Including Paterson, New Jersey. Did you know Paterson, New Jersey was actually our first small industrial town? Did you know that? Now, Paterson, New Jersey names streets after Palestinians, calls itself the Palestinian Sister City. We're being settled all over the country. And what are our local politicians doing about it? Where the zoning takes place. Nothing. What are our state politicians doing about it for the most part? Whining, complaining, and doing nothing. What's our Congress doing about it right now? Nothing. Not a thing. Nothing. Let's go to Gary, Winslow, Arizona, the great KBTK. Go right ahead, Gary.
1: Yes, good evening, sir. This just disgusts me like you couldn't believe. I don't know how it got so far. The two females that are in our political arena now that are always bad-mouthing their country.
0: Yeah, Omar and Talib.
1: I couldn't figure out why... Our the heartland of America

0: in the Midwest why those people would have voted for that, those individuals. I didn't realize that we had so many of those individuals already in our country.
1: Yeah, and, we brought them in, and they settled in Minneapolis, and they've settled in Detroit, Dearborn, I should say, but Detroit too. They've settled in New York City. They've settled in major parts of New Jersey. Now, there's only about 5 to 6 million. I say only. There was only about a million 10 years ago. But they purposely settle in these segregated communities that they create for themselves. And these, what I call these fortresses, these facilities, these mosques, these K-12 education centers all located in the same place. So when you have a low turnout primary in some of these communities and the imams are turning out their parishioners by 97%, that's how they're winning right now.
0: It's pretty scary. I don't know how we're going to alleviate this problem without some sort of intervention by higher up in our government. But it seems like the higher up we go in the government, the worse it gets. They're not doing
1: anything. I don't see a lot of intervention. I don't see too much going on, so you and I are going to bang the pots and pans around here, okay?
0: I don't think that's going to do it for us. We need more power than pots and pans.
1: Well, I don't have more power than that. So ideas and voices are a big deal, and elections are a big deal, and we need to push hard because we need to change these rules, and we need to push these people out who are naturalized citizens and denaturalize them, and we need to keep other people out. Thank you for your call, Gary. Let's go on. Let's go to Ryan, Springfield, Missouri, the great KSGF. Go right ahead.
2: Hey, Mark. I just wanted to, it may be more of a stupid question than anything, but like all those clips that you were playing of the different cats there doing the eulogies or whatever, why are they all speaking English? Isn't that like a colonialist language?
1: That's a good question, isn't it? Because all of them can't speak whatever the foreign language is, Arabic or Farsi or whatever it is. But you're right. They're speaking our language to reach as many people as they can.
2: Yeah.
1: Exactly. And by the way, there are Muslims here that are not part of this jihadi movement, and they're trying to convert them too.
2: Okay. Okay. And I've noticed a lot of times, like, because AOC will do it, and like a couple of those other people too, like, they'll talk straight up English until they want some kind of buzzword to pop through, and then they've got this lively, you know, native tongue going on that mm-hmm. that one clip that you played for that guy. I don't even know what he was saying.
1: Man, me neither, but I know what you mean.
2: Yeah, and then so you also said something like we're being settled. So mm-hmm. isn't that what they hate us for, is coming over here and
1: taking... Look, if you're looking for consistency and rationality, that's beside the point.
2: Right on. I just thought that was kind of interesting. Maybe it's a stupid question, you know, why
1: it's not a stupid question. They just don't care.
2: Right.
1: All right, my brother. Thank you for your call. Yeah, we're all struggling with this. It's terrible. Absolutely terrible. Let's go to Pam, Dallas, Texas, the great WBAP. You're being hammered pretty good, Dallas. Go right ahead.
3: Hi, Mark. Thanks for taking my call. I've listened to you for decades, I guess, forever.
1: Thank you.
3: Wanted to talk to you for so long, and especially about this topic. This has bothered me for, I know, at least the last 3 decades. And I'm in my 70s now, so I heard about this long ago, and I heard it described to me as a worldwide jihad.
1: It is.
3: And that's exactly what they want to do. They want to populate and really basically overtake all nations in the world. Mm-hmm. And when they successfully do that, and they will if they're not stopped,
1: Look at Europe. Look at London. London is gone. Paris is gone. Canada's gone. Look at it. Go right ahead. We got another 30 seconds.
3: What they want to do is force everyone to accept Allah and worship Allah. And if you don't, like if they do this in the United States, which they will if we don't stop them and get them out of here.
1: It's time that our churches and our synagogues, that our VA, that our terrorist organizations and social organizations rise up and confront us. 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
4: He's ending his campaign. I'm Lisa LaSera, Fox News. Maine Democratic Senate hopeful Graham Plattner says he will withdraw from the race after a former girlfriend accused him of rape. In an 11-minute video posted to social media, Plattner denied the allegations and thanked his supporters.
5: I'm immensely proud of what we have built, and I have the utmost faith that we will continue to build, and we will continue to move towards a better future.
4: And Plattner said the process to replace him needs to be open, transparent, and democratic, and reflect the will and wishes of his supporters. Maine is considered a key state for control of the Senate. Democrats are hoping to defeat longtime Republican incumbent Susan Collins. Pennsylvania Democratic Senator John Fetterman called Plattner a piece of trash.
6: It's like he gave that weird long speech. It's like, no one wants you anymore. I'm like, bro, you are an accused rapist. You know, no one wants your endorsement. No one cares what you think.
4: Maine Democrats have said they will hold a convention to determine who will replace Plattner. President Trump says tonight's strikes on targets in Iran were in retaliation for its launching attacks on civilian ships in the Strait of Hormuz yesterday. He says U.S. forces are in control.
7: We've already won militarily. They have very little. They have very little left, and they want to make a deal so badly. They called a little while ago. They want to make a deal so badly. I just don't know if they're worthy of making a deal. I don't know that they're going to honor the deal. That's the problem.
4: Iran's Revolutionary Guard claims it attacked 2 U.S. bases in Kuwait and 2 in Bahrain tonight. The president heading back to Washington after a 2-day NATO summit in Turkey, where Secretary General Mark Rutte announced European allies and Canada would pay almost $300 billion more on defense. 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
4: Another courtroom roadblock against a Florida law aimed at controlling how race and gender policies are implemented in schools and businesses.
10: Florida's 2022 law called Stop Woke was intended to prevent employers and public school teachers from enforcing policies claiming a particular race or gender was either morally superior to others or that it was systemically oppressed. That law is once again ruled unconstitutional. A panel of the U.S. 11th Circuit Court of Appeals says Florida's argument that a state university employed professor's speech belonged to the state was violative of the First Amendment. The U.S. Supreme Court may next be asked to evaluate this law. In Miami, Eben Brown, Fox News.
4: The Labor Department investigating fraudulent use of U.S. visas.
11: Labor Department Inspector General Anthony D'Esposito says investigators are probing visa use for alleged human trafficking schemes. He tells Maria Bartiromo of Fox Business they're looking at the use of H-1B visas that allow skilled foreign people to work in the U.S. and PERM visas, the first step toward a green card.
12: We've already started to issue dozens of subpoenas. We are going to make sure that we track down every lead.
11: D'Esposito says it's not just hiring factory workers, but medical facilities and doctor's offices.
12: Much of the visa and the human trafficking that we see when it comes to this foreign labor is tied to cartels, is tied to transnational gangs.
11: Jenny Coselda, Fox News.
4: People who live near the building in Manhattan that buckled yesterday morning have been allowed to return to their homes. Crews worked through the night to shore up the building, which is being converted from office space to luxury apartments. The cause of the structural issues remains under investigation. The renovation project is billed as the largest office-to-residential conversion in the city's history. I'm Lisa Lucera. This is Fox News.
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15: Scattered showers and thunderstorms with some heavy rain for this evening. A low of 67 tonight. An isolated shower early Thursday morning, becoming partly cloudy in the afternoon with a high of 77. Mostly sunny Friday with highs near 81. From Fox 11, your station for severe weather coverage, I'm meteorologist Audrey Lee for 1330 and 101.5 WHBL.

0: Did you know that for 80 years, Paralyzed Veterans of America has been a lifeline for our nation's veterans with spinal cord injuries and diseases like MS and ALS, and all people with disabilities? 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
10: Showers and thunderstorms this evening brings heavy rain at times overnight with a low near 67. An isolated shower early Thursday morning, eventually becoming partly cloudy, afternoon high of 77, mostly sunny Friday, a high of 81. From Fox 11, your station for severe weather coverage, I'm meteorologist Audrey Lee for 1330 and 101.5 WHBL.
11: It is the Jesse Kelly Show on a wonderful, wonderful Wednesday. Have you ever taught a kid how to drive? Chris, this day is coming for you, my friend. And I know you think it's a long way off, but it goes by in a flash. And I've always been the one to tell you, get married and make babies, all right? If that's your lot in life, it's not everybody's lot in life, but if that's what you want out of life, go track down that dime, go track down that dude you're looking for, get married and make some babies. And being a father is just the greatest thing in the world. One of my regrets of life, I told you this, is that we didn't have more. We decided to stop after two. I wish I had five of them. That's how much I love those kids. Teaching your kids to drive is the most horrible, frightening experience you will ever go through in your entire life. There are so many things that they're obvious to you. And you would think they'd be obvious to a person with two hands, two eyes, and allegedly a brain in between their ears. And yet, they just can't do it. They will do things that make no sense whatsoever. For instance, one of my sons, when he backs up, he goes really fast. Really fast. I can't tell you how many times I have yelled from the passenger seat, slow down, really fast when he backs up. Oh, but wait. When he puts the car in drive and starts going forward, he will drive at a snail's pace. Chris, 5 miles an hour below the speed limit at a snail's pace. Backing up, he's Mario Andretti. Going forward with everything in front of him, snail's pace. But wait, there's more. There's an exception to this. We had him drive into downtown Houston the other day. We wanted him to get experience highway driving, traffic. You got to learn how to do it, right? You better as well learn to do it with us. He may drive at a snail's pace normally, but not when there's bumper-to-bumper traffic and brake lights in front of him. In that case, it's all gas, no brakes, baby. It is the most frightening experience of the world. It's gotten to the point in our house where Ob has insisted. You know, I always drive, and if I'm not driving, I ride in the passenger seat, right, and to teach the kid how to drive. Ob has begged me, and we've basically come to the agreement, I'll ride in the back now, and she'll tell me right when she gets in the front seat, please get on your phone. And I do it. I don't want to look up. I don't want to see anymore. And whenever I do look up, I see something else that is absolutely terrifying. I don't want to do this anymore. And Chris, you have a daughter. It's going to be 10 times as bad for you. What? Chris said, you know, they have driving schools. Buddy, he's already graduated driving school. Did you think this was his first day on the road? Months of driving. And I'm just so afraid. And so I saw this headline, and I tell you what, I totally got it. I understood it all the way. Other people were mortified. I sat back and I actually said out loud to myself, man, I get it, brother. The headline is, student pilot, 22, is forced to land her plane alone after instructor leaps to his death from the cockpit mid-flight in Argentina. I almost did that on the highway the other day. What, Chris? I looked around at the cars. I looked behind me and thought to myself, could I get out and have that car avoid me? But even if it doesn't, is that worth it? Do I even need legs? I don't know. I've had this conversation with myself many, many times before. I've had the conversation with you many times before that language leads to mindset and mindset leads to performance. that Democrats act like rabid animals and vote like rabid animals because they've had it drilled into their head over and over and over again that they're fighting Nazis, fascists, the end of the world, time and time and time again. This is why they continue to assassinate and attempt to assassinate people on the right. This is why they loot, assault. This is why they do the things they do. This is why they will pick the most depraved, degenerate in the world in a primary. If he's the one that promises to hurt you the most, if he's the one that promises to rip up the Supreme Court, throw Donald Trump in jail, and you right there beside him, open up the border, then the Democrat primary voter steps up and says, yeah, that's just what I'm looking for. Why? Because of this kind of rhetoric. This is a nominee for Congress.
12: Fuck it. It's time for the Civil War.
11: I know that was 3 seconds, but he says, beep it. He used a potty word there. It's time for a civil war. Let's go to another candidate. This is Abdul El Sayed. I think there's a decent chance he's going to be a United States Senator from the state of Michigan. There's a real decent chance. This is the kind of language I'm talking about. This is why your liberal Aunt Peggy is a violent psychopath.
13: I love my country and want my country to accept everybody. And frankly, the very same folks, the Trumps and the Vances of the world, who want to make America an ethno state, I oppose them politically too.
11: Want to make America an ethno state. Language leads to mindset. Jesse, you talk about the job market and where jobs are going and to whom. And not surprising, most jobs go to so-called medical industry and other jobs to no Americans. The medical jobs report is highly tainted with fraud. Home care jobs looking after Aunt Peg types and call back to the office. This comes back to what we have been discussing time and time again. There is so much fraud in the healthcare industry, and there are so many jobs in the healthcare industry for nurses and whatnot, because we have these huge government programs that steal your money and hand it into the healthcare industry. So the jobs report comes out, and it turns out we gained like zero jobs. But they'll come out and they'll tell you, well, 250,000 jobs added. And then 2 months later, somebody digs into the report and finds out, oh, all those jobs went to the, quote, healthcare industry. It's got fraud everywhere because it has your tax dollars all over it. It's all over it.
14: Started as a safety net, the 340B program today ranks as the nation's second largest drug program. Purchases totaled $81 billion in 2024. But one thing remains the same. Hospitals buy drugs at discounts of 20% to 50% and are allowed to pocket the difference between what they pay and the reimbursement from insurers. Some hospitals report using the proceeds for capital improvements or community benefit programs, while others don't account for the use of proceeds at all. Pharmaceutical companies say lax regulation has led to duplicate discounts that cost drug makers some $19 billion a year. When asking Eli Lilly about 340B, they said this. Lilly is collecting claims data to stop the rampant fraud, waste, and abuse in the 340B program that is harming employers, state and federal governments, and patients. But hospitals say the discounts are essential to serving the poor, and that Cassidy's bill would limit the...
11: You know how much of your money has been stolen by the government and funneled into government healthcare programs? Fraud everywhere, corruption everywhere, all up and down the thing. And of course, that's where the, quote, job growth is. Terrible. That's why we need to save money and switch to PureTalk. That's why you need to drop that big wireless carrier of yours, because they hate the country and they hire foreigners. I actually have an email about this. I wanted to read to you because it is just so appropriate. It's so perfect. And I've gone through this exact same thing. And I know you've gone through this thing. Bronco, a bit fired up this AM. So apologies, but my word, I'm traveling abroad for 19 days and called AT&T to unlock my eSIM so I can get a cheaper international plan. Says, you're welcome, Chris. So the daily AT&T charge doesn't, I'm not going to read that part, although that's hilarious. After yelling representative to for five minutes to a chatbot, they finally directed me to a third worlder, click click, who couldn't understand a word I was saying. I'm still on hold, and it's been 15 minutes, and they'll likely tell me to pound sand. I need to pay off my phone, so I've been waiting to switch to PureTalk, but the $600 buyout will be worth not having to deal with this garbage. 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We'll be back.
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0: This is Lee Habib, and this is Our American Stories, the show where America is the star and the American people, coming to you from the city where the West begins, Fort Worth, Texas. Winnie the Pooh is as American as apple pie. Unfortunately, most people only know Disney's Pooh, not the original. Let's take a listen to this story and find out.
1: Alan Alexander Milne, or A.A. Milne, began writing humorous pieces as a schoolboy and continued to do so while attending Cambridge. In 1903, he left Cambridge and went to London to write. Although he was broke by the end of his first year, he persevered and supported himself until 1906, writing detective stories and plays. In 1913, he married his wife Daphne, and 2 years later, though a pacifist, went to France to serve in World War I. In 1920, the couple's only son, Christopher Robin, was born, and they purchased a farm in Sussex. A nearby forest inspired the Hundred Acre Wood, where Winnie the Pooh's adventures would be set. When Christopher Robin was about a year old, he received a stuffed bear as a present. The child soon accumulated a collection of similar animals, which inspired Milne to begin writing a series of whimsical stories about the toys. Christopher Robin's actual stuffed toys are now under glass in the New York Public Library, where 750,000 people visit them every year. Milne published 2 volumes of poetry that would inspire his 2 Pooh books. When We Were Very Young became the first, and was published in 1924. That was followed by Now We Are Six in 1927, read by the official voice of the Pooh Books, the great Peter Dennis. Christopher Robin said this about Dennis.
2: Peter Dennis has made himself Pooh's ambassador extraordinary, and no bear has ever had a more devoted friend. So if you want to meet the real Pooh, the bear I knew, the bear my father wrote about, listen to Peter.
3: Winnie the Pooh by A.A. Milne, dedicated to her. Hand in hand we come, Christopher Robin and I, to lay this book in your lap. Say you're surprised. Say you like it. Say it's just what you wanted. Because it's yours. Because we love you.
1: Winnie the Pooh was published in 1926, and The House at Pooh Corner in 1928. Ernest Shepherd marvelously illustrated the books, using Christopher Robin and his animals as models. In the last Pooh book, The House at Pooh Corner, Milne writes the final dialogue between Pooh and a maturing Christopher Robin in a way that only an adult could connect with.
3: Christopher Robin, who was still looking at the world with his chin in his hands, called out, "Pooh?"
4: "Yes,"
3: said Pooh. "Pooh?"
4: "Yes, Christopher Robin."
3: "I'm not going to do nothing any more."
4: "Never again?"
3: "Well, not so much. They don't let you." Pooh waited for him to go on, but he was silent again.
4: "Yes, Christopher Robin,"
3: said Pooh helpfully. "Pooh, when I'm, you know, when I'm not doing nothing, will you come up here sometimes?"
4: "Just me?"
3: "Yes, Pooh."
4: "Will you be here too?"
3: "Yes, Pooh, I will be, really. I promise I will be, Pooh."
4: "That's good,"
3: said Pooh. "Pooh, promise you won't forget about me ever, not even when I'm 100. Pooh thought for a little.
4: "How old shall I be then?"
3: 99. Pooh nodded.
4: "I promise,"
3: he said. Still with his eyes on the world, Christopher Robin put out a hand and felt for Pooh's paw. "Pooh," said Christopher Robin earnestly, if I'm not quite... He stopped and tried again. "Pooh, whatever happens, you will understand, won't you?"
4: "Understand what?"
3: "Oh, nothing." He laughed and jumped to his feet. "Come on."
4: "Where?"
3: said Pooh. "Anywhere. said Christopher Robin. So they went off together. But wherever they go, and whatever happens to them on the way, in that enchanted place on the top of the forest, a little boy and his bear will always be playing.
1: After Milne's death in 1956, the rights to the Pooh characters were sold to the Walt Disney Company, which has made many Pooh cartoon movies, a Disney Channel television show, as well as Pooh-related merchandise. It is very important to note that the Pooh characters in Milne's books have only superficial commonalities with the Disney's repackaged product. All the complexity and wonderful character development is replaced with an all-smiling, all-the-time, bland band of one-dimensional Disney-fied rip-offs.
5: He's round and he's fuzzy, I love him because he's just Pooh Bear, Winnie the Pooh Bear, looking for fun, chasing some honeybees.
1: Forbes magazine ranked Winnie the Pooh the most valuable fictional character in 2002. Winnie the Pooh merchandising products alone had an annual sales of more than $5.9 billion. In 2005, Winnie the Pooh generated $6 billion, a figure surpassed by only Mickey Mouse. For too long, Winnie the Pooh has been relegated to children's bookshelves and Disney children's cartoons. But what you probably don't know is that A.A. Milne didn't write the stories and poems for children. He intended them for the child within you and countless millions of others.
0: And a terrific job on the production, editing, and storytelling by our own Greg Hengler. And my goodness, what a story. And for anyone who's ever heard the originals, read the originals, they reveal so much about the human character. By the way, those toys that Christopher Robin played with in 1920 were at the New York Public Library. The story of Winnie the Pooh and A.A. Milne's creation here on Our American Stories. 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

0: And we return to Our American Stories. Up next, another installment of our series about us, the Story of America series, with Hillsdale College professor and author of Land of Hope, Bill McClay. The North and South have always been different. Bill tells the story of how that divide, how those differences came to be. Let's get into the story. Take it away, Bill.
1: The South is different. We all know that. But at what point in American history did the South become the South? Well, there are definitely certain factors that we have to consider. The most important of these probably is its climate. The southern climate is warm, humid, subtropical in places. And because of the climate, the South has a nearly year-round growing season, a perfect place for the cultivation of certain kinds of crops, rice, sugar, tobacco. And one crop, more than any other crop, drove the economy of the South. Cotton. King cotton, as it was known, accounted for 2/3 of all American exports. All American exports. 2/3. The South was extremely wealthy. It was the wealthiest region in the country. But that wealth was not evenly distributed. It was highly concentrated in those planters for whose benefit the wealth was generated. But that wealth was entirely dependent on cotton being king, as James Henry Hammond said, and on the price of cotton at any given moment. This crop, cotton, had some unique attributes. You needed massive tracts of land, a massive labor force, and a cheap labor force. Because a massive labor force couldn't be too expensive, you expected to make money. The South's plantation system and the labor system of slavery, chattel slavery, these things were uniquely equipped to get the job done and would ultimately drive the uniqueness and distinctiveness of Southern life. It should be noted, too, that the South was more insular than its northern counterpart, more withdrawn, more self-contained, and much less densely populated, as befits its agricultural character. This was something the Southerners adopted as part of their identity, the rural, non-urban character of Southern life. The South was also acutely aware that the massive immigration flows from Germany and Ireland in the 1840s were almost all occurring in the North. So the South was gradually going to find less and less representation, at least in the lower house of Congress, the House of Representatives, because its population wasn't increasing at the same rate as the rest of the country. And so the South becomes distinctive. Tragically, as King Cotton continued to dominate the region's economic life, as the fabulous wealth continued to grow, as the power of those sections of the country

It has a connotation of weird. That isn't what they meant by it. They meant that it's something that is particular to us. But it was peculiar in a nation that was dedicated to the idea that all men are created equal. What's more remarkable, perhaps, is this deepening resolve to defend the peculiar institution happened despite the fact that even at its height, only a small fraction of whites were owners of slaves, and most owned very small numbers of slaves. Those farmers, they couldn't afford the rich, low-lying fields ideal for mass-scale cotton farming, and they were not capable of funding such operations. In short, most of the white farmers were subsistence farmers. They grew enough to live from day to day, to survive, maybe have a small surplus for market. And yet somehow, the large plantation owners exercised tremendous influence in the South. They set the tone for the South. And white sharecropping families hoped that they too might grow or scale their farms. And yes, own slaves themselves. It was a semi-feudal type of society in the end, dominated by a small aristocratic planter class. And with all that such a society entails, including a social order that prevails in such societies. This is an order in which the landholders are at the top. They pass the property on to subsequent generations in their family. It's very difficult for new individuals to break into that sacred circle or to rise outside of their standing. It was a vision that really stemmed from the idea of the great chain of being, the notion that there was a linkage between all of the different orders and statuses and classes of society, that they were bound together as one in a hierarchy, in an order that was not one of equality, but was one of mutual dependence, in which an aristocratic class at the top lorded it over those beneath it and gained most of the wealth and almost all of the power. This vision of society, this notion of the great chain of being, was in direct contradiction to the foundational ideals of the American Republic, the view that all men are created equal under God, they have the capacity to govern themselves. This is a kind of society that didn't comport well with the notion of monarchy, with the notion of an aristocratically dominant class. Instead, it was a society that looked to the free individual and free enterprise, to the notion that no one was condemned to live out their lives in the condition of their birth, to the things their father did, live on the land their father toiled on, but that instead all Americans had the ability to improve their lives and rise in the world and pass on to their families a level of wealth and stability that they had not been able to enjoy themselves as young people. There's nothing more American than that. And the Southern vision was in conflict with that. And when the culture of a society is different, when it diverges from the culture of the whole, that makes political unity and political compromise very, very difficult, nearly impossible. And yet Southerners clung to this institution. They fought a war to protect it. And in the end, brought the South into what would turn out to be its ruin. The sheer hubris and arrogance of the planter class and the planter class's own moral blindness when it came to slavery, the dehumanizing effects of slavery, would set the South on a moral collision course with the founding ideals of America itself. Mark Twain used to half jokingly and half seriously say that the South went astray by becoming addicted to the feudal tales of Sir Walter Scott. Ivanhoe was like a Bible. So the Southerners had bought into a kind of myth, a myth of what feudal life was like, and that they could inhabit that same sort of universe.
imaginatively, but also

0: also in reality. A great, great tragedy indeed.
1: 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When we come back, more of the story, the tragedy of the South, here on Our American Stories.
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9: Scattered showers and thunderstorms for the overnight hours with a low near 67. An isolated shower early Thursday, eventually becoming partly cloudy, a high of 77. Warm on Friday, mostly sunny, an afternoon high of 81. From Fox 11, your station for severe weather coverage, I'm meteorologist Audrey Lee for 1330 and 101.5 WHBL.
1: And we return to Our American Stories and the story of the tragedy of the South and the tragedy of slavery. When we last left off, Dr. Bill McClay told us about how the South had fashioned itself in the style of a feudal society and became beholden to the price of cotton rather than the country's founding principles. Mark Twain would say that the South went astray when they took the tales of Ivanhoe to be gospel. Let's return to the story.
22: Now, whether this was a fanciful statement on Twain's part or not is hard to say, but he put his finger on something important, that the South was diverging culturally from the North. The tragic reality was that slavery was deeply woven into the society and cultural life of the South. So rooted, so firmly planted, socially, culturally, psychologically, in addition to economically, so planted, it was hard to see any point that slavery could plausibly be abolished. It had come to define the region in ways that even Southerners themselves could never have predicted. And isn't that the nature of all tragedy? It's also important here to talk about slavery in specific detail. It's a life of tragedy and despair, the life of the slave. Even an institution like marriage itself was always in peril because a slave owner could sell a husband and wife down the river, so to speak, to another slaveholder anytime it suited his bank account, and thus destroy a family in a single, unaccountable transaction. Terrifying. It's a hard, cruel, cold fact that slavery has been ubiquitous throughout human history, those societies that have forbidden it, are very few and far between in the vast sweep of the history of the world. It also, slavery had been practiced in all of the colonies during the colonial period. All of the colonies, not just South Carolina and Virginia. It's surprising how many of the founders, even some of those from the North, like Benjamin Franklin, had slaves. It was in the Deep South, Louisiana, Mississippi, Alabama, Georgia, where you'd find the worst practices, the most strict, the most repressive disciplinary practices. Although you also found, and this is less paradoxical than they seem, the most rich expressions of an African-American cultural sensibility, because these were like slave cities. They could share the cultural vestiges of their African past, and many of these slaves were attracted eventually to an African Christian sort of melding. The attraction to Christianity was very powerful. They saw, without having to be coaxed into it, that the stories of the Bible spoke to them. They could see their condition and their hopes and their miseries and their longings in the stories of, for example, the Israelites enslaved in Egypt and making their exodus to the promised land. That was a metaphor. They too yearned for freedom. They yearned for a promised land. In this case, the promised land would be Canada, because even if they made it to the North, there was a fugitive slave law. But they also saw their condition, their hopes, in the person of Jesus. Jesus was, in a worldly way, powerless, humble, bore the pains, bore the stripes of whipping, He bore these things and yet triumphed over them. So the example of Christ gave the slaves great hope, and therefore they bound it to their hearts. What Christianity inspired was what it had inspired for centuries before, the notion that the soul can be free even when the body is bound. They needed this because the forces against them were monumental. It was a beacon of hope to them, out of which sprang some of the most memorable songs in our tradition, what we call spirituals, sorrow songs, which gives you a sense of what they were like. They were cries of the heart, moans of aching, wounded hearts. There were also songs of great joy, of exuberance, of ecstatic happiness, songs about the possibility of deliverance from their woe, deliverance from these lives of bondage. A song like Go Down Moses. Harriet Tubman would use Go Down Moses as a signal, clarion call to slaves who were thinking about fleeing their bondage. It was like a code. This is not in any way to diminish the horror and suffering that the slaves endured in their life of enslavement. It's to remind the world of the heroism and resilience the enslaved peoples showed. Their ability, partly with the help of their religion, to guard their inner lives and their hearts and souls, even under what were deplorable conditions. And what to most people would seem sheer hopelessness, a condition that they had no prospect of overcoming. And there was some resistance, too, in more practical ways by slaves. But as for escape, the chances were next to nil, very few, very far between. And those who did run that risk losing their lives, it, of course, didn't stop them from trying. The sheer courage and ingenuity of the Underground Railroad, that would save the lives of many former slaves. And there were a few slave rebellions. And one, Nat Turner's rebellion in Virginia in 1831, was the worst and bloodiest in American history and would have grave consequences. Turner was a black overseer, which is a somewhat more elevated rank in the plantation, and a religious zealot who was driven by prophetic visions. Turner was the leader who led what he thought was a mission ordained by God. Along with 70 armed slaves and free blacks, he attempted to kill as many white slave-owning neighbors of his as his small army could kill, starting with Turner's master and wife. Within a day, the crew had murdered and butchered some 60 white people, only to be subdued by a white militia, and the state would go on to execute 56 of Turner's men, and eventually Turner himself. The Nat Turner Rebellion changed the climate profoundly in the South, not the physical climate, the cultural climate. A divide had been crossed. This rebellion happened at a time when the abolition movement in the North was just beginning to gather steam. William Lloyd Garrison's publication, The Liberator, had been published in 1831. And it featured an appeal to white Christians to put an end to slavery immediately and once and for all. It resonated in the North, but also resonated in the South, where Christianity was the dominant religion of the day, too. And the resonance was a fearful one in the Southern precincts.
1: And you've been listening to Professor Bill McClay, who teaches history at Hillsdale College. All of our history stories here at Our American Stories are brought to us by the great folks at Hillsdale College. And we were learning here that slavery came to define the South in ways even Southerners themselves could not predict. They were as much bound by slavery as the slaves themselves. When we come back, more of the story of the South, the tragedy of the South, the tragedy of slavery, the original sin of our country, here on Our American Stories.
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1: We return to Our American Stories and the final portion of our story on the tragedy of the South with Professor Bill McClay as part of our Story of America series. This is the 25th installment. When we last left off, Bill was telling us about what exactly a life of slavery was like, and about a failed rebellion led by Nat Turner that would have drastic effects for years to come. Let's return to the story.
22: And of all places, the Virginia General Assembly in the 1831-32 session, there were serious debates about the future of the South's peculiar institution. It may have been the South's only real open debate about slavery and its future. Virginia was, in many ways, the capital state of the South. It would go on to be the capital of the Confederacy. And at the time of secession, a lot hinged on whether or not Virginia would secede. So Virginia has a leadership role at this time. There was a debate in the General Assembly about slavery. There were some who actually called for straight up abolition and emancipation. Shockingly, no one argued for slavery as a permanent, enduring institution with no end in sight, perpetual slavery. All saw slavery at some point ending, and there was no defense of the institution on moral grounds either. Indeed, a proposition called slavery an evil. After much debate, a plan for gradual emancipation was voted down by a count of 73 to 58, which is really surprisingly close when you think about it. A plan for ending the institution, 73 to 58. But it was a negative vote in terms of abolition, and that vote would in the end doom any prospect of slavery coming to any kind of peaceable or orderly end. That same assembly would go on to make it illegal to educate slaves or to hold any kind of religious services without a white minister present. Other southern states followed suit. The peculiar institution just plunged forward, more closed than ever, and just as brutal as ever. Some attributed the hardening of the laws and the growing restrictions and control on slaves to the Nat Turner Rebellion. That revolt had forever discredited the myth that there was a harmony between slaves and their masters, a myth that only the slave owners themselves could conjure and believe in and needed to believe in. Indeed, if anything, the rise of an unapologetically pro-slavery narrative was the response at this time. Not a weakening of commitment to slavery, but an intensifying of that commitment. Some even went so far as to call the slave society an improvement over what they called the wage slavery of the North, places where rapacious and greedy capitalists exploited their workers and treated them even worse than any plantation owner could imagine. George Fitzhugh, an influential pro-slavery writer from Virginia, was a fierce proponent of this view. Here's just a few of his words from a tract he called Sociology for the South, or The Failure of Free Society. The chief and far most important inquiry is, how does slavery affect the condition of the slave? One of the wildest sects of communists in France proposes not only to hold all property in common, but to divide the profits, not according to each man's input in labor, but according to each man's wants. Now, this is precisely the system of domestic slavery with us. We provide for each slave in old age and in infancy, in sickness and in health, not according to his labor, but according to his wants. The master's wants are costlier and more refined, and he therefore gets a larger share of the profits. A southern farm is the beau ideal of communism. Great wealth brings many additional cares, but few additional enjoyments. Our stomachs do not increase in capacity with our fortunes. We want no more clothing to keep us warm. We may create new wants, but we cannot create new pleasures. The intellectual enjoyments which wealth affords are probably balanced by the new cares it brings along with it. There is no rivalry, no competition to get employment among slaves, as among free laborers. Nor is there a war between master and slave. The master's interest prevents his reducing the slave's allowance or wages in infancy and sickness, for he might lose the slave by so doing. His feeling for his slave never permits him to stint him in old age. The slaves are all well-fed, well-clad, have plenty of fuel, and are happy. They have no dread of the future, no fear of want. A state of dependence is the only condition in which reciprocal affection can exist among human beings. The only situation in which the war of competition ceases and peace, amity, and goodwill arise. The institution of slavery gives full development and full play to the affections. Free society chills, stints, and eradicates them. In a homely way, the farm will support all. And we are not in a hurry to send our children into the world to push their way and make their futures with a capital of knavish maxims. We are better husbands, better farmers, better friends, and better neighbors than our northern brethren. At the slaveholding South, all is peace, quiet, plenty, and contentment. We have no mobs, no trade unions, no strikes for higher wages, no armed resistance to the law, but little jealousy of the rich by the poor. We have but few in our jails and fewer in our poorhouses. We produce enough of the comforts and necessaries of life for a population 3 or 4 times as numerous as ours. In conclusion, we will repeat the propositions in somewhat different phraseology with which we set out. First, that liberty and equality, with their concomitant free competition, beget a war in society that is as destructive to its weaker members as the custom of exposing the deformed and crippled children. Secondly, that slavery protects the weaker members of society just as do the relations of parent, guardian, and husband, and is as necessary, as natural, and almost as universal as those relations. Is our demonstration imperfect? Does universal experience sustain our theory? Should the conclusions to which we have arrived appear strange and startling? Let them therefore not be rejected without examination. The world has had but little opportunity to contrast the working of liberty and equality with the old order of things, which always partook more or less of the character of domestic slavery. Wow. Now, did anyone buy these arguments? Surely in the North, not many did. What about the South? Well, in the end, we really don't know. It's very difficult to know, impossible to know. What we do know is that the pro-slavery arguments began to replace the old necessary evil narrative within Southern leadership circles. Leaders like John C. Calhoun of South Carolina, a major national figure, echoed this line increasingly in his oratory. With the adoption of this pro-slavery narrative, the South had essentially cut itself off from the rest of the nation. How is any of this compatible with the ideals of the Declaration of Independence, with the ideals undergirding the Constitution as the Constitution had come to be understood? The open discussion that occurred in the Virginia Assembly and anything like it had disappeared. That open and frank discussion about what was wrong with slavery had been brought to an end abruptly. It now had become impossible to do anything but defend the institution of slavery if one was living in the South. This would soon lead to the very worst outcome imaginable for the South and for the nation as a whole.
1: And a terrific job on the production, editing, and storytelling by our own Monty Montgomery, himself a Hillsdale College graduate. And a special thanks to Professor Bill McClay, and his book Land of Hope is available at Amazon and the usual suspects. So too is the Young Readers edition of Land of Hope. And what a story Professor McClay tells here. What a tragic story. The tragedy of the South here on Our American Stories.
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13: Plattner is out of the race. I'm Ted Lindner, Fox News. As expected tonight, Graham Plattner announced he plans to withdraw from the U.S. Senate race in Maine after facing an allegation of sexual assault.
14: I think, as many of you know, over the past couple days, I have faced some very serious allegations, and I just want to make it clear, this is all false. The things that have been claimed did not happen. It's not real.
13: The embattled Democrat posting the announcement on X, the Maine Democrat Party expected to hold a convention to replace Plattner. The Pentagon announcing a new round of powerful strikes against Iran in retaliation for attacks on three commercial vessels in the Strait of Hormuz.
15: After three tankers were struck in the Strait of Hormuz Tuesday, the U.S. revoked a license allowing Iran to sell oil as part of the Memorandum of Understanding. Before he left the NATO summit in Ankara, Turkey, President Trump said he understood the MOU is over, but that full conflict would not resume.
16: Will we go tonight? You know, normally I wouldn't tell you. I wouldn't tell you, but you know what? There's not a thing they can do about it. So the answer is probably.
15: CENTCOM then confirmed it had conducted additional strikes against Iran to, quote, further degrade their ability to threaten the freedom of navigation in the Strait of Hormuz.
13: Fox's Jessica Rosenthal. And the renewed airstrikes prompting Secretary of War Pete Hegseth to cancel a visit to Israel.
0: Secretary Hegseth was reportedly set for in-person discussions with Prime Minister Benjamin Netanyahu and other officials. The cancellation was confirmed by an Israeli official not long after President Trump declared that the Memorandum of Understanding between the U.S. and Iran was over and missile attacks began again. Also said to be part of the meeting between Hegseth and Netanyahu was the potential sale of F-35 jets with stealth technology to Turkey. Netanyahu has publicly said he's against that sale. Gernal Scott, Fox News.
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13: Oil prices are creeping up again after the U.S. and Iran exchanged a new round of attacks. Fox Business's Edward Lawrence with more details from the White House.
18: Gas prices overnight, they remain the same here in the United States, holding steady. But WTI oil prices, they are inching up. Now, it seems Iran pushed President Trump too far. So now Operation Economic Fury is being reinstated. The U.S. Treasury Department revoked licenses for other countries and companies to buy Iranian oil. There are still sanctions, strict sanctions on Iran, and all the frozen assets for Iran remain frozen. Now, the New York Federal Reserve President John Williams says that oil inflation and the economy are all connected. So if oil prices rise, that puts pressure on inflation possibly rising, which in turn could have the Federal Reserve increasing interest rates.
13: President Trump suggesting more U.S. strikes could be coming and that he believes negotiators are wasting their time. No prison time for a former Wisconsin judge convicted of obstructing ICE agents last year.
19: Former Milwaukee County Judge Hannah Dugan is spared a prison sentence, even probation, receiving only a $5,000 fine after jurors convicted her last year of obstructing federal immigration agents for helping an illegal immigrant in her court on a battery charge dodge the ICE agents. Dugan addressed the court for the first time ahead of sentencing, saying in part that she's a public servant who was just trying to do her job. Federal prosecutors sought over a year in prison for Dugan, arguing she abused the authority of her office to interfere with federal law enforcement. Jeff Manasso, Fox News.
13: And a federal judge in New York City issuing an order on Wednesday for President Trump to pay E. Jean Carroll. A jury found the president liable of sexually abusing her in a luxury department store back in the 1990s. The jury awarded her more than $5 million. I'm Ted Lindner, and this is Fox News.
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23: Scattered showers and some thunderstorms overnight with some heavy rain, a low near 67, an isolated shower early Thursday morning, eventually turning partly cloudy for the afternoon with a high 77. Mostly sunny and warm Friday, a high of 81. 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
8: Scattered showers and thunderstorms for the overnight hours with a low near 67. An isolated shower early Thursday, eventually becoming partly cloudy, a high of 77. Warm on Friday, mostly sunny, an afternoon high of 81. From Fox 11, your station for severe weather coverage, I'm meteorologist Audrey Lee for 1330 and 101.5 WHBL.

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1: We'll take your calls next hour with Richard Dolan as we talk about unidentified submerged objects. We'll also talk about UFO disclosure as well. 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
2: Absolutely. And on the line with us for a few minutes here, we've got Captain Ron, host of Beyond Contact. That's on the Paranormal Podcast Network. Of course, Ron, how you doing?
3: Doing great, Tommy.
2: Excellent. Ron, tell me something. First of all, I want to let everybody know that episodes do come out on Fridays, so make sure and tune in. Now, Ron, what fascinates you most about the hunt for disclosure?
3: Well, you know, there's a lot of things, Tommy. The history of it, you know, for 80 years, this has been going on. So, you know, what don't we know about? There's so many aspects of this. You know, who does know the real answers? Who knows the real truth? What is the real truth? There's many, many different aspects, and we're getting drabs and dribbles from the government and from these different foundations. The UAP Foundation just did these forums in June to try to get more attention on disclosure, and hopefully we're going to learn more about it.
2: You know, I constantly think about this, and I'd like to know your take on it. Do you feel like we're just spinning our wheels until, like, hey, the government, you know, they come out and they say, hey, we've got this alien, here it is? Or are you happy with what's been released so far?
3: I'm not happy at all with what's been released so far. I don't think we've gotten anything any good at all. And, you know where I stand on this, Tommy. I don't think we're going to get it either.
2: Yeah, it's a tough one right now. Ron, tell us a little bit about the planning of the next contact. What's going on with that?
3: Well, we're just getting ready now. We're going to go down to Mexico, and we're going to meet, and we're going to convene and lay out the new theme for next year's contact in the desert.
2: Well, we're looking at it. We went to the last one. We had a lot of fun. Ron, thanks for joining us, folks. 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Either of those, just put Coast to Coast AM. All the shows will pop right up. It's a lot of fun, George.
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3: Senate bid suspended. I'm Sue Guzman, Fox News. Maine Democratic Senate nominee Graham Plattner announcing Wednesday he's suspending his campaign and plans to withdraw from the U.S. Senate race following new sexual assault allegations. The latest from Fox's Kevin Cord.
4: In a video posted to X, Plattner again denied sexual assault allegations against him, saying he'll continue advocating for the issues that fueled his campaign. And he pushed back on reports that he somehow wants to handpick his successor. Plattner's exit follows demands from more than 40 Democratic leaders, including Bernie Sanders, that he leave the race. Now the scramble begins, and Democrats don't have a lot of time. The Maine Democratic Party is preparing to choose a new nominee and has already announced plans for a nominating convention with former Maine Senate President Troy Jackson and several other Democrats weighing bids.
3: The party must choose a new nominee by July 27th. President Trump putting Iran on notice for a second night in a row. Fox's Mike Tobin reports.
5: Central Command confirms that another round of airstrikes is underway in Iran. Quote, to further degrade Iran's ability to interfere with the freedom of navigation in the Strait of Hormuz. The president indicated that he had just lost his patience with his Iranian counterparts.
6: They're cuckoo. There's something wrong with these people. And for 47 years, they've been the bully of the Middle East, and they're not the bully anymore.
5: CENTCOM says the U.S. now has 20 warships in the region, two carrier strike groups.
3: U.S. says it has ended its latest round of airstrikes after hitting 90 targets. Oil prices climbed Thursday after the U.S.'s latest round of strikes against Iran. And the number of people confirmed dead in Venezuela's massive twin earthquakes topping 3,800. Nearly 17,000 are injured and tens of thousands remain unaccounted for. 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
3: President Trump and NATO Secretary General says this week's leader summit in Turkey was a big success. But how is the alliance set for the future? Here's Fox's Jonathan Savage.
14: This summit was meant to show NATO's preparing for a new reality where the US takes less of a role defending Europe. But it began with President Trump criticizing some allies. Not a problem, said Secretary General Mark Rutte.
15: I truly believe in families which are able to deal with disagreements and do not try to put them under the carpet. Because you know, one day it will burst out and then it's too late.
14: President Trump and Secretary General Rutte both talked about unity as the summit ended, but they emphasized that unity depends on European leaders keeping their promise to shoulder more of the burden. In Ankara, Turkey, Jonathan Savage, Fox News.
3: A video testimony from Lance Twiggs, the former lover of suspected Charlie Kirk assassin Tyler Robinson, will be played in court Thursday as a week-long hearing nears its end. Details from Fox's Claudia Cowan.
16: Twiggs sat down with investigators and prosecutors on April 20th and has been keeping a low profile. Now, the defense successfully fought to get some parts of this video edited out before it is played, specifically where Twiggs relays Robinson's words that could be taken as confessions. The court also saw video of Robinson at the Washington County Sheriff's Department in the early morning hours of September 12th. That is where he surrendered with the help of his parents 2 days after Charlie Kirk was killed. Robinson's parents have been in the courtroom every day this week, as has Charlie Kirk's widow.
3: The full video expected to show Twiggs discussing texts, chat logs, and a note that the defense says prosecutors and the public would consider a confession from Robinson. And President Trump posting on Truth Social that he wants to ask the Supreme Court to rehear the case challenging his executive order ending birthright citizenship. The court last month rejected his attempt to restrict it. I'm Sue Guzman. This is Fox News.
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18: Scattered showers and some thunderstorms overnight with some heavy rain, a low near 67, an isolated shower early Thursday morning, eventually turning partly cloudy for the afternoon with a high of 77. Mostly sunny and warm Friday, a high of 81. 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
1: Here's your WHBL forecast from Fox 11, your station for severe weather coverage.
10: Scattered showers and thunderstorms for the overnight hours with a low near 67. An isolated shower early Thursday, eventually becoming partly cloudy, a high of 77. Warm on Friday, mostly sunny, an afternoon high of 81. From Fox 11, your station for severe weather coverage, I'm meteorologist Audrey Lee for 1330 and 101.5 WHBL.

0: since the moment you were born. I've made 1,000 wishes. 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
1: thank you.
0: What matters to me is that you keep doing. 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
9: Scattered showers and thunderstorms for the overnight hours with a low near 67. An isolated shower early Thursday, eventually becoming partly cloudy, a high of 77. Warm on Friday, mostly sunny, an afternoon high of 81. From Fox 11, your station for severe weather coverage, I'm meteorologist Audrey Lee for 1330 and 101.5 WHBL.
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5: Plattner drops out. I'm Sue Guzman, Fox News. Democrat Graham Plattner withdrawing from a crucial Maine Senate race after a rape allegation. Story from Fox's Kristen Goodwin.
6: Graham Plattner revealing in a video on X Wednesday.
7: We are suspending campaign operations.
6: The 41-year-old oyster farmer and Marine veteran locked in the Democratic nomination to go up against incumbent GOP Senator Susan Collins in November. But he's faced a slew of controversies, including an accusation from a former girlfriend that he sexually assaulted her, which he denies.
7: The things that have been claimed did not happen.
6: Plattner says the decision to withdraw from the race is not an admission of guilt and addressed the Democratic scramble to replace him.
7: It needs to be driven not from back rooms, but by the will of the people.
6: Maine's Democratic Party announced it will hold a convention to select a new candidate. Kristen Goodwin, Fox News.
5: The party must choose a new nominee by July 27th. U.S. forces striking some 90 targets in Iran during the latest military operation. Fox's Mike Tobin.
8: Central Command confirms that another round of airstrikes is underway in Iran. Quote, to further degrade Iran's ability to interfere with the freedom of navigation in the Strait of Hormuz. The president indicated that he had just lost his patience with his Iranian counterparts.
9: They're cuckoo. There's something wrong with these people. And for 47 years, they've been the bully of the Middle East, and they're not the bully anymore.
8: CENTCOM says the U.S. now has 20 warships in the region, 2 carrier strike groups.
5: CENTCOM says the strikes are now complete. Oil prices climbed Thursday after the U.S.'s latest round of strikes. And Palm Beach International Airport's getting a new name. The President Donald J. Trump International Airport includes a new navy blue sign with white lettering proclaiming the change. And also this week, a bridge along Interstate 40 through East Tennessee and the town of Dandridge will bear the president's name. 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
5: A video testimony from Lance Twiggs, a former lover of suspected Charlie Kirk assassin Tyler Robinson, is going to be played in court today as a week-long hearing nears its end. Details from Fox's Claudia Cowan.
12: Twiggs sat down with investigators and prosecutors on April 20th and has been keeping a low profile. Now, the defense successfully fought to get some parts of this video edited out before it is played, specifically where Twiggs relays Robinson's words that could be taken as confessions. The court also saw video of Robinson at the Washington County Sheriff's Department in the early morning hours of September 12th. That is where he surrendered with the help of his parents 2 days after Charlie Kirk was killed. Robinson's parents have been in the courtroom every day this week, as has Charlie Kirk's widow.
5: The full video expected to show Twiggs discussing texts, check logs, also a note that the defense said prosecutors and the public would consider a confession from Robinson. Southern Poverty Law Center pleading not guilty to federal charges that it defrauded donors, not disclosing that some of the money was being used to pay informants in extremist organizations.
13: It's a new indictment adding details to charges first announced in April. The Justice Department accuses the Southern Poverty Law Center of using more than $4 million in donations to fund, through informants, extremist groups it claims to be fighting, a cause the donors thought they were supporting. Prosecutors say some of the money was used for recruiting new members and for buying new Ku Klux Klan robes and materials for cross-burning ceremonies. The SPLC denies wrongdoing and says the informant program provided critical intelligence regularly shared with law enforcement. It says it's being targeted as a perceived political enemy of President Trump. The case is scheduled to go to trial in October. Chris Foster, Fox News.
5: President Trump posted on Truth Social that he plans to ask the Supreme Court to rehear the case challenging his executive order ending birthright citizenship. Last month, the court rejected his attempt to restrict it. Also, last time the court agreed to rehear a case was 1965. I'm Sue Guzman. This is Fox News.
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15: Here's your WHBL forecast from Fox 11, your station for severe weather coverage.
16: Scattered showers and some thunderstorms overnight with some heavy rain, a low near 67, an isolated shower early Thursday morning, eventually turning partly cloudy for the afternoon with a high of 77. Mostly sunny and warm Friday, a high of 81. From Fox 11, your station for severe weather coverage, I'm meteorologist Audrey Lee for 1330 and 101.5 WHBL.

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9: Scattered showers and thunderstorms for the overnight hours with a low near 67. An isolated shower early Thursday, eventually becoming partly cloudy, a high of 77. Warm on Friday, mostly sunny, an afternoon high of 81. From Fox 11, your station for severe weather coverage, I'm meteorologist Audrey Lee for 1330 and 101.5 WHBL.

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3: Hitting Iran again. I'm Ted Lindner, Fox News. The Pentagon Wednesday announcing a new round of powerful strikes against Iran in retaliation for attacks on three commercial vessels in the Strait of Hormuz.
4: After three tankers were struck in the Strait of Hormuz Tuesday, the U.S. revoked a license allowing Iran to sell oil as part of the Memorandum of Understanding. Before he left the NATO summit in Ankara, Turkey, President Trump said he understood the MOU is over, but that full conflict would not resume.
5: Will we go tonight? You know, normally I wouldn't tell you. I wouldn't tell you, but you know what? There's not a thing they can do about it. So the answer is probably.
4: CENTCOM then confirmed it had conducted additional strikes against Iran to, quote, further degrade their ability to threaten the freedom of navigation in the Strait of Hormuz.
3: Fox's Jessica Rosenthal. The U.S. military now says that it ended the latest round of airstrikes after hitting 90 targets. The renewed airstrikes prompting Secretary of War Pete Hegseth to cancel a visit to Israel.
6: Secretary Hegseth was reportedly set for in-person discussions with Prime Minister Benjamin Netanyahu and other officials. The cancellation was confirmed by an Israeli official not long after President Trump declared that the Memorandum of Understanding between the U.S. and Iran was over. And missile attacks began again. Also said to be part of the meeting between Hegseth and Netanyahu was the potential sale of F-35 jets with stealth technology to Turkey. Netanyahu has publicly said he's against that sale. Gernal Scott, Fox News.
3: And as expected, Graham Plattner announcing he plans to withdraw from the U.S. Senate race in Maine after facing an allegation of sexual assault.
7: I think, as many of you know, over the past couple days, I have faced some very serious allegations, and I just want to make it clear, this is all false. The things that have been claimed did not happen. It's not real.
3: The Maine Democrat Party expected to hold a convention to replace Plattner. 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
8: 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Just click listen, then swipe right and hear the latest news updates on your time. 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
3: No prison time for a former Wisconsin judge convicted of obstructing ICE agents last year.
12: Former Milwaukee County Judge Hannah Dugan is spared a prison sentence, even probation, receiving only a $5,000 fine after jurors convicted her last year of obstructing federal immigration agents for helping an illegal immigrant in her court on a battery charge dodge the ICE agents. Dugan addressed the court for the first time ahead of sentencing, saying in part that she's a public servant who was just trying to do her job. Federal prosecutors sought over a year in prison for Dugan, arguing she abused the authority of her office to interfere with federal law enforcement. Jeff Manasso, Fox News.
3: Oil prices creeping up again after the U.S. and Iran exchanged a new round of attacks. Fox Business's Edward Lawrence with more details from the White House.
13: Gas prices overnight, they remain the same here in the United States, holding steady. But WTI oil prices, they are inching up. Now, it seems Iran pushed President Trump too far. So now Operation Economic Fury is being reinstated. The U.S. Treasury Department revoked licenses for other countries and companies to buy Iranian oil. There are still sanctions, strict sanctions on Iran, and all the frozen assets for Iran remain frozen. Now, the New York Federal Reserve President John Williams says that oil inflation and the economy are all connected. So if oil prices rise, that puts pressure on inflation possibly rising, which in turn could have the Federal Reserve increasing interest rates.
3: President Trump suggested that more U.S. strikes could be coming. He believes negotiators are wasting their time. And authorities in southern China saying Thursday that 39 people have died in flooding from Tropical Storm Maysak as Taiwan and China's east coast brace for another major storm expected to make landfall in the coming days. Most of the deaths related to the breach of a dam in an area east of the city of Nanning. Maysak brought record rainfall starting Saturday that breached reservoirs and stranded people for days. I'm Ted Lindner. This is Fox News.
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15: Scattered showers and some thunderstorms overnight with some heavy rain, a low near 67, an isolated shower early Thursday morning, eventually turning partly cloudy for the afternoon with a high of 77. Mostly sunny and warm Friday, a high of 81. From Fox 11, your station for severe weather coverage, I'm meteorologist Audrey Lee for 1330 and 101.5 WHBL.
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5: 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It's about listening. Listening to what's actually happening with our fellow veterans. 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If only we can pick up the trail. 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
10: Scattered showers and thunderstorms for the overnight hours with a low near 67. An isolated shower early Thursday, eventually becoming partly cloudy, a high of 77. Warm on Friday, mostly sunny, an afternoon high of 81. From Fox 11, your station for severe weather coverage, I'm meteorologist Audrey Lee for 1330 and 101.5 WHBL.

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1: We'll take your calls next hour with Richard Dolan as we talk about unidentified submerged objects. We'll also talk about UFO disclosure as well. 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
2: Absolutely. And on the line with us for a few minutes here, we've got Captain Ron, host of Beyond Contact. That's on the Paranormal Podcast Network, of course. Ron, how you doing?
3: Doing great, Tommy.
2: Excellent. Ron, tell me something. First of all, I want to let everybody know that episodes do come out on Fridays, so make sure and tune in. Now, Ron, what fascinates you most about the hunt for disclosure?
3: Well, you know, there's a lot of things, Tommy. The history of it, you know, for 80 years, this has been going on. So, you know, what don't we know about? There's so many aspects of this. You know, who does know the real answers? Who knows the real truth? What is the real truth? There's many, many different aspects, and we're getting drabs and dribbles from the government and from these different foundations. The UAP Foundation just did these forums in June to try to get more attention on disclosure, and hopefully we're going to learn more about it.
2: You know, I constantly think about this, and I'd like to know your take on it. Do you feel like we're just spinning our wheels until, like, hey, the government, you know, they come out and they say, hey, we've got this alien, here it is? Or are you happy with what's been released so far?
3: I'm not happy at all with what's been released so far. I don't think we've gotten anything any good at all. And, you know where I stand on this, Tommy. I don't think we're going to get it either.
2: Yeah, it's a tough one right now. Ron, tell us a little bit about the planning of the next contact. What's going on with that?
3: Well, we're just getting ready now. We're going to go down to Mexico, and we're going to meet, and we're going to convene and lay out the new theme for next year's contact in the desert.
2: Well, we're looking at it. We went to the last one. We had a lot of fun. Ron, thanks for joining us, folks. You can download the iHeartRadio app on your phone. 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Either of those, just put Coast to Coast AM. All the shows will pop right up. It's a lot of fun, George.
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10: Back at it in Iran. I'm Chris Foster, Fox News. There have been more airstrikes and more Iranian missiles fired at U.S. military sites in Kuwait, Bahrain, and Qatar.
11: CENTCOM says it hit about 90 Iranian military targets, including air defense systems, coastal surveillance assets, and missile and drone storage sites. U.S. forces say they are trying to degrade Iran's ability to attack commercial shipping in the Strait of Hormuz after Tehran hit three ships earlier this week.
10: Fox's Manon Rivera, President Trump on Air Force One.
12: They called a little while ago. They want to make a deal so badly. I just don't know if they're worthy of making a deal. I don't know that they're going to honor the deal. That's the problem.
10: He's back at the White House after a two-day NATO summit in Turkey.
13: This summit was meant to show NATO's preparing for a new reality where the U.S. takes less of a role defending Europe. But it began with President Trump criticizing some allies. Not a problem, said Secretary General Mark Rutte.
14: I truly believe in families which are able to deal with disagreements and do not try to put them under the carpet. Because you know one day it will burst out and then it's too late.
13: President Trump and Secretary General Rutte both talked about unity as the summit ended, but they emphasized that unity depends on European leaders keeping their promise to shoulder more of the burden. In Ankara, Turkey, Jonathan Savage, Fox News.
10: Maine Senate candidate Graham Plattner suspends his campaign 2 days after being accused of rape by a woman he dated 5 years ago.
15: We believe that for the movement to continue, it can't be made.
10: The Maine State Democratic Party has 2 weeks to name a replacement on the ballot to oppose Republican incumbent Susan Collins in November. Bonnie Tyler died. She was 75, the singer from Wales with one of the biggest songs of the 80s there, Total Eclipse of the Heart. 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
19: From the WHBL newsroom, here's the latest. I'm Stace Keane. Sheboygan Police Officer Fickett and public safety cadets are checking parked vehicles around the city to help prevent theft. They're looking to see if cars are locked, if valuables are visible through the windows, and whether keys have been left inside. If a vehicle appears to be an easy target for thieves, the officers are leaving a courtesy reminder under the windshield wiper. When keys are found inside a vehicle, the officers try to contact that owner to explain why it's important to lock up and never leave your keys behind. There's still time to nominate a deserving educator for the 2026 Workforce Development Golden Apple Education Awards. The deadline has now been extended to July 30th. Nominees are sought for two categories: Educator of the Year, which honors a teacher who has positively impacted students through innovative education programs, mentoring, or goes above and beyond the call of duty to prepare students for success in life after graduation, and Business Education Partner of the Year, which honors a business or organizational partner who has positively impacted students through successful partnerships with education, innovative education programs, mentoring, or initiatives that encourage students toward employability excellence. The awards will be handed out during the Sheboygan County Workforce Development Symposium that will take place in September at the Pine Hills Country Club. You'll find a link to the nomination form on our website. The Sheboygan Area School District is holding open interviews for support staff positions. If you'd like to help to make a difference by working in the school district, you're invited to attend the interview sessions next Wednesday, July 15th. They'll take place from 10 a.m. to 4 p.m. at the South High School Commons on Washington Avenue. You're being asked to bring your resume or your work history, as well as names and phone numbers for at least two references. A teenager from Manitowoc is facing charges of sexual assault of a child under the age of 13. The court ordered 17-year-old Rory Wilhelm to undergo a competency evaluation prior to his next court date. Wilhelm was released from jail on a $25,000 signature bond. He's ordered not to have contact with the victim, and he's due back in court at the end of July. In the WHBL newsroom, I'm Stace Keane.
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20: Showers in the morning on Thursday, eventually clear, eventually becoming partly cloudy, an afternoon high of 77. Mostly clear skies for the overnight hours, a low of 60. Warm and mostly sunny on Friday, afternoon high near 81. From Fox 11, your station for severe weather coverage, I'm meteorologist Audrey Lee for 1330 and 101.5 WHBL.
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24: This is America in the Morning from Westwood One. Good morning, I'm John Trout. It's Thursday, July 9th, 2026. Here's what's coming up on America in the Morning.
25: President Trump is sending more mixed messages about what's to come in Iran. Sagar Meghani, Washington.
26: President Trump ordered to pay nearly $6 million in damages to E. Jean Carroll. I'm Bob Brown. That story coming up.
27: His family is demanding an independent investigation after an ICE officer shot and killed a man in Houston. I'm Ed Donahue.
28: The governor of Kentucky wants answers surrounding the health of Senator Mitch McConnell. I'm Clayton Neville.
29: The Federal Trade Commission and several states' attorneys general have secured a right to repair settlement with farming equipment company Deere & Company. I'm Lisa Dwyer.
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3: It's 20 after. You're with America in the Morning. Thanks for listening. Tensions in the Middle East had a negative influence on Wall Street. Correspondent Seth Soutelle has your market report.
4: I'm Seth Soutelle, and this is the AP Market Report. Oil prices rose and stock markets dropped in shaky trading after President Donald Trump raised doubts about the temporary ceasefire in the war with Iran. The S&P 500 fell 0.3% Wednesday. The index had been down as much as 1.1% earlier in the day. The Dow fell 576 points, that's about 1.1%. The drops came after Trump said the ceasefire agreement with Iran was over. Trump later said in the afternoon that the most recent fighting did not mean a return to full-scale war. The Nasdaq Composite erased an early loss and rose 0.2%. The price of Brent crude oil rose 5% above $78 a barrel. Seth Soutelle, New York.
3: The Attorney General of Oregon is asking the courts to put a temporary pause on Paramount's $110 billion bid to acquire Warner Brothers. Attorney General Dan Rayfield says he needs 60 days so the state can review records to see if Paramount withheld information on its lobbying efforts, saying in a statement, quote, "We're not going to let Paramount Skydance play hide the ball so they can rush through a massive merger," end quote. A spokesperson for Paramount said the information sought by Rayfield has no legitimate basis, adding that the company had already provided the state with all the relevant documents. States do have the authority to enforce laws against mergers they believe would unlawfully decrease competition. California and New York are also preparing to sue to block the deal. John Deere owners can soon feel free to fix their own machines. Lisa Dwyer reports the right to repair was won after a lengthy court battle.
5: The Federal Trade Commission and several states' attorneys general have secured a right to repair settlement with farming equipment company Deere & Company, known as John Deere. The company faced complaints for withholding repair software and forcing customers to use authorized dealers. It's Deere's second right to repair settlement this year, following a $99 million class action settlement in April. Deere must now provide diagnostic and repair tools to equipment owners and independent shops and cannot retaliate against them for using alternatives. The company has denied wrongdoing but says it supports more flexible repair options. I'm Lisa Dwyer.
3: The Federal Communications Commission announced it's adding California-based digital system technology to a list of companies that pose a risk to U.S. national security, citing the IT company's ownership by a Chinese national and its ties to Chinese telecom firms. The FCC added it was denying digital system permission to provide international telecommunications services. The Trump administration has taken a tough stance on Chinese telecom companies. It has taken similar action with China Mobile, China Telecom, and China Unicom. It's 18 past. A quiet move by FIFA is creating loud questions for Team USA. That and more after these messages.

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3: Welcome back. You're with America in the Morning. It's now 26 after. A pioneer in black hair care products has died. Correspondent Donna Warder has a look at the legacy of George Johnson Sr.
4: George E. Johnson Sr., a pioneer in black hair care, has died at age 99. Johnson's multi-million dollar business was the first black-owned company to be listed on the American Stock Exchange. He and his wife Joan started Johnson Products in 1954 on Chicago's South Side after securing a $250 loan. It grew into a hair care empire with products like Afro Sheen and Ultra Sheen. Johnson Products was sold in 1993 to a pharmaceutical firm in a deal worth more than $60 million. I'm Donna Warder.
3: Two staff members of the U.S. men's soccer team were suspended by FIFA from Monday's round of 16 game. Correspondent Marcela Sanchez explains.
5: FIFA has not explained why it suspended team manager Sam Zapatka and U.S. Soccer Federation Vice President of Security Frank Pannell from Monday's round of 16 game against Belgium. Zapatka has worked for the team since 2015 and has been the team's administrative manager since 2020. The U.S. Soccer Federation didn't give a reason either on Tuesday, other than to say the suspensions were not related to the successful effort to have forward Florin Balogun's one-game red card suspension lifted. The 25-year-old striker was allowed to play on Monday after FIFA lifted his suspension following President Trump's intervention on his behalf. The U.S. was eliminated from the World Cup with a 4-1 loss to Belgium. I'm Marcela Sanchez.
3: It was on this date in 1955, Rock Around the Clock by Bill Haley and his Comets became the first rock and roll single to hit number one on Billboard's pop charts. America in the Morning for Thursday, July 9th, 2026 is produced by Alexander Hinton. I'm John Trout. This is Westwood One.
6: From the WHBL Newsroom, here's the latest. I'm Stace Keene. The city of Sheboygan is inviting residents, business owners, and community stakeholders to attend a public open house this evening to review and provide feedback on the city's draft comprehensive plan. Mayor Ryan Sorensen is emphasizing the importance of continued public participation as the planning process moves forward, saying city officials are grateful to everyone who's already shared their ideas throughout the process. Tonight's meeting takes place at Paradigm Coffee and Music on North 8th Street from 6 to 8 p.m. You can find a draft of the comprehensive plan by clicking the link attached to this story on our website. A Manitowoc teen is facing some serious charges following his arrest. WHBL's Kevin Zimmerman has the details.
7: A teenager from Manitowoc is facing charges of sexual assault of a child under the age of 13. Court documents filed last month ordered that 17-year-old Rory Wilhelm undergo a competency evaluation prior to his next court date. Wilhelm was released from jail on a $25,000 signature bond, and he was ordered to have no contact with the victim. He's due back in court on July 27th. Kevin Zimmerman, WHBL News.
6: The Sheboygan Area School District is holding open interviews for support staff positions. If you'd like to help make a difference by working in the school district, you're invited to attend the interview sessions next Wednesday, July 15th. They'll take place from 10 to 4 at the South High School Commons on Washington Avenue.

0: You're asked to bring a resume or your work history, as well as names and phone numbers for at least two references. Sheboygan Police Officer Fickett and Public Safety Cadets are checking parked vehicles around the city to help prevent theft. They're looking to see if your cars are locked, if valuables are visible through the windows, and whether or not your keys have been left inside. If a vehicle appears to be an easy target for thieves, officers are leaving a courtesy reminder under the windshield wiper. When keys are found inside the vehicle, the officers say they try to make contact with the owner immediately to explain why it's so important to make sure that your vehicle is locked up properly and to never leave those keys behind. In the WHBL newsroom, I'm Stace Keene.
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2: Still humid today, but we will get relief tomorrow. For today, mostly cloudy, chance of a spotty shower or thunderstorm, high near 77. Tonight, partly cloudy, low 60. Tomorrow, mostly sunny, high 82. Sunny on Saturday, high 84. And more sunshine Sunday, high 87. From Fox 11, your station for severe weather coverage, I'm meteorologist Pete Petoniak for 1330 and 101.5 WHBL.
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6: This is America in the Morning from Westwood One. I'm John Trout. Coming up this half hour.
7: A federal judge says writer E. Jean Carroll can be paid the $5.8 million. I'm Lisa Dwyer.
8: Public outcry after another shooting involving ICE in America. I'm Clayton Neville.
9: Cases of cyclospora have topped 1,000 in Michigan and Ohio. I'm Ed Donahue.
10: AI training too good to be true? It probably is. I'm the new old tech guy, Chuck Palm.
11: At least 35 European lawmakers are calling for an investigation of FIFA President Gianni Infantino. I'm Jennifer King.
6: Back after these messages.
12: My whole identity had been wrapped up in being a soldier. 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
12: When you do something like a peer support group with Wounded Warrior Project and come together from different walks of life, man, the growth is incredible. 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
16: Katie shares what she does to support farmers.
17: I help farmers make decisions on their operation to better their fields and agronomy and turning a positive return on their investment.
16: In closing, Katie shares some of the challenges farmers face this year.
17: In the 2026 season, some challenges that farmers have seen early on in the year, we saw an uptick in both nitrogen and fuel prices. There are two commodities that are traded globally. Any global event that can happen can disrupt those pricing, and it affects the price that our farmers see. So that's one challenge, and another would be weather. Wisconsin weather is very unpredictable, and it kind of makes things tricky to get the application timing and everything correct.
16: And that's your Quick Minute in Agriculture. I'm Joanna Guza.
6: 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Thanks for listening. As for what today will bring us in the national forecast, here's AccuWeather.com meteorologist LaTroy Thornton.
18: Today does bring a rather large area facing the risk for severe weather, but that's not the only area with such a risk today. Starting with that larger zone, places from central North Dakota and western South Dakota through eastern Colorado, nearly all of Nebraska, and places as far south as the Texas and Oklahoma panhandles, along with points eastward through Missouri, western Kentucky, all but southeastern Indiana, and even into the Detroit area could end up with thunderstorms this afternoon and into tonight that bring damaging wind gusts of at least 65 to 75 miles per hour, as well as hail and perhaps some tornadoes. A zone near and along the eastern seaboard is not expected to end up with quite as intense a risk for thunderstorms this afternoon and evening, but places from the Philadelphia metro area south and west, through the Delmarva Peninsula, the nation's capital, eastern Virginia, and even toward the Raleigh area of North Carolina could have some gusty storms in the area. However, nearly all of the nation to the east of the Mississippi River does have the chance for at least a spotty afternoon thunderstorm, including places from Maine into Florida and westward through the central Gulf Coast. A similar risk covers South Texas as well, along with those afternoon monsoon thunderstorms for parts of eastern Arizona and into much of New Mexico. Otherwise, lingering wildfire smoke and haze continue to lead to reduced air quality in parts of the Four Corners region and the Southwest in general, also reaching as far to the north as Wyoming and at least southern Idaho through the end of the week. AccuWeather wildfire experts say that the haze is likely to lower the visibility at times, while the smoke may lead to continued respiratory issues in sensitive groups. That's the weather across America. I'm AccuWeather.com meteorologist LaTroy Thornton.
6: 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I'm John Trout. Maine Senate candidate Graham Plattner took to social media Wednesday to make an announcement about the future of his campaign.
19: We believe that for the movement to continue, it can't be me. And for that reason, we are suspending campaign operations.
6: He added that the process to replace him needs to reflect the will of those who supported him.
19: How this process is going to work, I'm not trying to dictate to anyone who it should be or how we get there, but I will say this. It needs to be open, transparent, and democratic.
6: Plattner's decision to pull out of the race comes after Politico published an allegation from Plattner's ex-girlfriend claiming she was sexually assaulted by him. The state Democratic Party has started taking the steps necessary to replace him and has until July 27th to nominate a new candidate. A Manhattan judge has ordered the release of $5.8 million awarded to E. Jean Carroll after her sexual abuse and defamation trial against President Trump. Correspondent Lisa Dwyer reports the president is appealing the court's order.
7: A federal judge says writer E. Jean Carroll can be paid the $5.8 million that was set aside after a jury found that President Donald Trump sexually abused her in 1996 and defamed her after she publicly revealed the attack. Trump's lawyers immediately appealed that order, which frees the money to be released to Carroll. Carroll's lawyers requested disbursement of the money after the Supreme Court declined to hear an appeal of the 2023 civil verdict. Trump has resumed defamatory attacks against Carroll as his lawyers consider asking the high court to reconsider its decision. I'm Lisa Dwyer.
6: There are growing calls for an independent investigation into the fatal shooting of a man in Houston by a U.S. Immigration and Customs Enforcement agent. America in the Morning's Clayton Neville is following that story.
8: According to ICE, Lorenzo Salgado Araujo rammed his car into an ICE vehicle and tried to run over an officer, who then fired on him in self-defense, according to the agency. Salgado was a Mexican national living illegally in the United States and was caught up in a targeted enforcement operation. Salgado's son, Ronaldo Salgado, spoke about his father during a press conference this week with lawmakers at his side demanding an independent investigation.
20: I saw a video posted on Facebook that he had been shot. I recognized him immediately. Not from his appearance, but from his voice, crying for help as he lay on the street, bleeding out.
8: He said his dad didn't deserve to die.
20: He did not deserve to be reduced to a headline of Mexican man shot and killed by ICE. He deserved to live a quiet life as Lorenzo Salgado Araujo, a husband, a father, and a job creator for dozens of men who also wanted the American dream.
8: ICE says the U.S. Department of Homeland Security will lead the investigation into the shooting, and the FBI will spearhead the probe into the potential assault on a law enforcement officer. Mexican President Claudia Sheinbaum said that her government's preparing legal measures after, quote, another unfortunate death of a Mexican national whose only fault was not having legal papers yet. At least six people have been shot and killed by federal immigration officers since President Trump took office in January of 2025 and launched his crackdown on illegal immigration. I'm Clayton Neville.
6: It's 17 till. Among the stories we're covering next, hits on Iran, handouts for Ukraine, that and more when America in the Morning returns after these messages.
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6: It's 15 till. Welcome back. You're with America in the Morning. I'm John Trout. The U.S. and Iran have traded blows after several ships traveling through the Strait of Hormuz were attacked. Correspondent Ben Thomas reports the U.S. military says it's finished its barrage.
26: The U.S. military launched strikes on Iran early Wednesday. U.S. Central Command says it was to impose heavy costs after it says Tehran struck three ships in the Strait of Hormuz. Targets included Iranian air defense systems, radars, and more than 60 small boats used by the paramilitary Revolutionary Guard to harass ships in the strait. The U.S. also revoked a license that had authorized the sale of Iranian oil. Iran immediately warned Washington it would take whatever measures it deems necessary, and apparently retaliated with strikes targeting Bahrain, home to the U.S. Navy's Fifth Fleet, and Kuwait, home to U.S. Army forces. I'm Ben Thomas.
6: Correspondent Sagar Magani reports President Trump says he'll give Ukraine a boost in their years-long war with Russia.
27: President Trump is praising his Ukrainian counterpart and offering Kyiv more help in fighting back against Russia. At the NATO summit in Turkey, the president says the U.S. will give Ukraine a license to produce Patriot air defense systems.
28: We'll give them the right to make patriots.
27: A big coup for Volodymyr Zelensky, who's long been asking the U.S. to provide more patriots or a license so Ukraine can produce its own.
28: Patriot system is the best, you know.
1: in the wall,
27: saying air defense is a top priority against Russian missile strikes. The tone of this meeting was starkly different from past encounters when the president berated Zelensky.
28: We've actually developed a good relationship, it's hard to believe, right?
27: Saying Zelensky has been very effective during nearly 5 years of war.
28: He's done an amazing job.
27: Sagar Magani, Washington.
6: Former Milwaukee County Judge Hannah Dugan has been sentenced after being convicted of obstructing a federal immigration arrest. Correspondent Haya Panjwani has details.
2: A former Wisconsin judge gets no jail time for helping an immigrant evade ICE agents. Former Judge Hannah Dugan has been spared from prison for ushering a Mexican defendant out of her courtroom to evade U.S. Immigration and Customs Enforcement agents. A federal judge fined her $5,000 and cited her otherwise law-abiding life in issuing the sentence. Attorney Jason Lusak says they aren't done fighting the case.
3: We look forward to appealing this case to the Seventh Circuit. We look forward to presenting the arguments that we think were right all along, and we think that at the end of the day, I think the appellate process will play out and we will be successful, and we look forward to doing that.
2: Hannah Dugan resigned her Milwaukee County Circuit judgeship after her obstruction. That was amid threats of impeachment from Republican lawmakers. She faced up to 5 years in prison, but the judge said what she did was a momentary deviation from a life of public service. I'm Haya Panjwani.
6: A parasitic infection has struck several Midwest states. Correspondent Ed Donahue reports the cause of the outbreak is under investigation.
4: Cases of cyclospora have topped 1,000 in Michigan and Ohio. Cyclospora is a parasite that causes severe diarrhea. It spreads through contaminated food and water, often linked to fresh produce. The largest cyclospora outbreak is in Michigan. Investigations are underway in 28 other states, including Ohio. No deaths have been reported. The CDC says cyclospora is usually not life-threatening and can be treated with antibiotics. Experts say finding the source of the outbreak can be difficult, and it's best to cook vegetables. Cyclospora can really stick to some foods, so washing may not eliminate the risk of infection. I'm Ed Donahue.
6: Correspondent Charles De Ledesma reports a woman wanted in connection with a bombing in Monaco has been found dead in Ukraine. Here's more on the story.
5: Ukraine's security service has found the body of Anastasia Berezovska, who had been wanted by Monaco authorities for a bombing targeting business tycoon Vadim Vermolayev. An officer from Ukraine's military intelligence has confessed to killing the woman with a former law enforcement officer's help. He claimed he acted independently without informing superiors. The attack had shocked Monaco, known for its wealthy residents and events like the Formula One Grand Prix. Prince Albert II there calling the blast an odious act and said all public services had been mobilized to ensure security. I'm Charles De Ledesma.
6: The FTC has already banned two so-called AI business opportunity scams, but they say that pitch is only getting more common, as we learn from the new old tech guy, Chuck Palm.
9: If you've spent any time on social media lately, you've seen this guy, confident, standing in front of a Lamborghini that's almost certainly rented, and he's telling you that AI is about to make you rich. $20, $50, even $100,000 a month, building AI agents for other businesses, without coding, no experience needed, just buy his course. In my 40 years as a new old tech guy, I'm going to tell you something that most people won't. This isn't a vibe, and it's not a guess. The federal government has actually gone after this by name. The FTC is running something called Operation AI Comply. And they've shut down real operations for exactly this. A company called Air AI banned from marketing business opportunities after regulators said that its earnings claims didn't hold up. Another one, running under the names Passive Scaling and later called FBA Machine, are accused of costing consumers over $15 million with their AI income promises that never materialized. I'm not being skeptical. That's court record. AI is real and it's useful. That's not in question. What is anybody promising you a guaranteed number with no proof? If you run AI agents in your company like I do, check their work like any employee. It either holds up or it doesn't. 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I'm Chuck Palm.
6: European politicians want FIFA to investigate the circumstances around the reversal of a red card for Team USA's star player ahead of their Monday game against Belgium. Correspondent Jennifer King has details.
1: At least 35 European lawmakers are calling for an investigation of FIFA President Gianni Infantino over concerns about his involvement in the suspension of a red card against U.S. striker Fuller and Balogun. FIFA lifted his suspension for Monday's U.S.-Belgium match after President Donald Trump intervened, although the U.S. lost 4-1 anyway.
28: I related just that feel. I didn't tell him what to do. I can't tell him what to do. And I don't believe he made the decision. I think it was a committee that made the decision.
1: In a statement, European Parliament lawmakers Barry Andrews, Laura Walters, and others said the decision to change the rules mid-tournament is a disgrace and a perversion of justice. They're asking EU national football associations to press FIFA's ethics committee to find out more. FIFA has said it was the decision of a disciplinary committee. I'm Jennifer King.
6: Sports on America in the Morning is sponsored by Robinhood. Your money, your move. Here's Robert Workman.
10: Baseball Wednesday, a near no-no by the Bay. Dylan Cease took a no-hitter into the ninth inning as the Blue Jays romped over the Giants 10-0. Elliot Ramos led off the ninth with a single to break it up. Cease had 11 strikeouts. He leads the American League with 148. Kazuma Okamoto's first-inning grand slam gave him quite a cushion. Pittsburgh starter Jared Jones set down the first 18 batters he faced. But after only being off the injured list for a couple of months, he was pulled by manager Don Kelly. Former Pirate Joey Bart then hit a two-run homer in the eighth, and the Braves blanked the Bucks 3-0. Five Atlanta pitchers allowed just four singles. Red Sox whitewashed the White Sox 5-0. Jake Bennett and friends scattered four hits.
11: Yeah, no, I mean, it's been great, and it's a huge confidence boost, you know, to know that my stuff plays at this level. And, you know, just I keep trying to build off of it.
10: Marlins reeled in the Mariners 2-0. Tyler Phillips with a combo five-hitter, and the Rays shut out the Yankees 3-0 behind the six-hit stylings of Shane McClanahan and the Ruse. Cubs hit five home runs, Orioles hit four. Chicago won at 9-7, two of those long balls for Pete Crow Armstrong. Reds hit four home runs in the fourth inning, rolling over the Phillies 11-5. Sal Stewart had one of those four and another besides. Mike Trout returned from the injured list with a two-run dinger, and the Angels routed the Rangers. Nationals nailed the Astros. C.J. Abrams and Luis Garcia Jr. each hit Tater number 20. Wins for the Mets, Cardinals, Twins, Tigers, Padres, and Dodgers. Wimbledon headline, local boy does good. Arthur Ferry, who grew up about a mile from the All England Club, and who needed a wild card to make this year's field, earned a spot in the semifinals by blowing past 9-seed Flavio Caboli in straight sets. Ferry is just the fourth wild card to make a Grand Slam semi in the Open era. His reward is a Friday match with 2-seed Alex Zverev, who ousted the last American standing, Taylor Fritz. Women's semifinals today, number 7 American Coco Gauff is the highest remaining seed. And after an off day, World Cup 2026 resumes today with the first quarterfinal match in Foxborough, France versus Morocco, with the other matches set for Friday and Saturday. That's Thursday Sports.
6: Robert Workman with sports. It's 7 till. When we return on America in the Morning, an update on that so-called buckling building in New York City after these messages.
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0: It's 5 till. Welcome back. You're with America in the Morning. In a story we've been following this week, after buckling support columns caused fears of a partial building collapse in New York City, correspondent Julie Walker reports the high-rise has been stabilized.
1: A 37-story building under construction in Manhattan is said to be stable after support columns buckled Tuesday, prompting fears of a partial collapse, forcing evacuations around 42nd Street on the east side. Buildings Commissioner Ahmed Tegani.
2: I can say right now that the building is stable. It has not moved since we started monitoring it.
1: The old Pfizer headquarters is being converted to a residential tower with an addition added on when workers saw columns on 21 buckling.
2: We feel confident in the emergency plan that we have now to make it stable.
1: Drexel University engineering professor Abby Aguirre says they need to find the cause to fix the issues, which include reinforcing the columns.
3: Was it the design engineers, fault? Was it the construction workers? Did they cut something they were not supposed to cut? Did they remove a member they were not supposed to remove?
1: Julie Walker, New York.
0: He's made a list of the Emmy nominees and checked it twice. Here's correspondent Kevin Carr.
4: On Wednesday, the Television Academy announced the nominations for the 78th Primetime Emmy Awards, with HBO Max coming out on top. The medical drama The Pitt received the most nominations with 25, including Best Drama and Best Lead Actor for Noah Wiley. The Pitt hopes to repeat these top-tier awards from last year. Not far behind in nominations was the final season of Hacks with 24, including Best Comedy and Best Lead Actress for Jean Smart. This is a record number of nominations for a single season of a comedy. Apple TV also garnered a slew of nominations, including 19 for its horror comedy Widow's Bay and 18 for its other freshman show, the genre-bending Pluribus. Many popular shows were ineligible for nominations, like HBO Max's hockey romance Heated Rivalry, which was financed by a Canadian company. Others like Cape Fear, House of the Dragon, The Vampire Lestat, Dutton Ranch, and The Bear aired outside of the eligibility window. As in the past, cable and streaming dominated the nominations. HBO Max had 122 total, Netflix had 111, and Apple TV had 87. By contrast, the traditional broadcast networks ABC, CBS, and NBC's nominations each totaled in the 30s. The Emmy Awards will air on September 14th, hosted by Mariska Hargitay. I'm Kevin Carr.
0: America in the Morning for Thursday, July 9th, 2026 is produced by Alexander Hinton. I'm John Trout. This is Westwood One.
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8: Dozens of targets are hit in Iran. I'm Chris Foster, Fox News.
9: Every time they hit us, we're going to hit them 20.
8: President Trump on Air Force One, flying back from a NATO summit in Turkey, where he said he thinks the ceasefire with Iran is over, and it was another night of back-and-forth strikes.
10: CENTCOM saying some 90 sites were hit, including port cities along the Persian Gulf coast, an airport, and bridges further inland. And that was followed again by Iranian strikes against U.S. military locations in 3 Gulf nations, Kuwait, Bahrain, and Qatar. Missiles and drones used in those attacks.
8: Fox's Greg Palcott. Graham Plattner suspends his Senate campaign in Maine.
11: The 41-year-old oyster farmer and Marine veteran locked in the Democratic nomination to go up against incumbent GOP Senator Susan Collins in November. But he's faced a slew of controversies, including an accusation from a former girlfriend that he sexually assaulted her, which he denies.
12: The things that have been claimed did not happen.
11: Plattner says the decision to withdraw from the race is not an admission of guilt and addressed the Democratic scramble to replace him.
12: It needs to be driven not from back rooms, but by the will of the people.
11: Maine's Democratic Party announced it will hold a convention to select a new candidate. Kristen Goodwin, Fox News.
8: It's been a second fatal shooting in 4 days involving a crime-fighting task force in Memphis, Tennessee, made up of federal agents and National Guard troops.
13: The task force was created by the Trump administration as part of a larger effort to crack down on crime in Democrat-run cities. The probe comes after agents shot and killed a man while serving a drug warrant at a hotel Wednesday. The late suspect allegedly pointed a gun at task force members. The same task force shot and killed an armed 20-year-old Sunday during an encounter in downtown Memphis.
8: Fox's Tom Graham. A double murder suspect in Washington State is shot and killed by police in Seaside, Oregon. Hayes McLeod was wanted for separate murders in Puyallup and Tacoma, Washington, early yesterday. 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
8: Federal judge in New York orders President Trump to pay the $5.8 million owed to writer E. Jean Carroll from a 2023 jury award for sexual assault and defamation plus interest. The Supreme Court rejected an appeal last month. And President Trump met with several world leaders one-on-one, some on the sidelines at the NATO summit in Turkey, including the president of Syria, a former leader of the Syrian al-Qaeda affiliate al-Nusra Front.
15: President Trump praised Syria's president, Ahmed al-Shara, previously known as Abu Muhammad al-Julani, after holding a bilateral meeting with him. The president told him he planned to lift sanctions on Syria due to his leadership.
16: President al-Shara of Syria, who's doing an unbelievable job in unifying Syria, what a job he's doing. Syria was a mess with what happened with the previous government, you know that?
15: Shara led a rebel group backed by Turkey in 2024, during which Syria's prior president, Bashar al-Assad, fled to Moscow. Later Wednesday, the State Department said the president had notified Congress of his intent to remove Syria from a list of state sponsors of terrorism. Jessica Rosenthal, Fox News.
8: Cases of a parasitic infection are up to nearly 1,000 people in Michigan.
17: The name of the parasite is Cyclospora, with Michigan having the largest number of cases, though health officials say cases are growing in neighboring Ohio and investigations are underway in 28 states into similar illnesses. The source of the infection, which can cause weeks of diarrhea, is not yet known. The CDC says the illness is not usually life-threatening and is typically treated with antibiotics. Outbreaks occur most often in the late spring and summer. Health officials say the best way to prevent infection with a parasite is to avoid food that may have been contaminated, and they say fresh produce should be thoroughly washed before being eaten. Though they say Cyclospora can stick to some foods, so washing may not eliminate the risk of infection.
8: Fox's Lisa Lucera. Oil prices pull back a bit today after yesterday's spike when President Trump said the Iran ceasefire is over. I'm Chris Foster, Fox News.
18: From the WHBL newsroom, here's the latest. I'm Stace Keen. Sheboygan Police Officer Fickett and Public Safety Cadets are checking parked vehicles around the city to help prevent theft. They're looking to see if cars are locked, if valuables are visible through the windows, and whether keys have been left inside. If a vehicle appears to be an easy target for thieves, the officers are leaving a courtesy reminder under the windshield wiper. When keys are found inside a vehicle, the officers try to contact that owner to explain why it's important to lock up and never leave your keys behind. There's still time to nominate a deserving educator for the 2026 Workforce Development Golden Apple Education Education Awards. The deadline has now been extended to July 30th. Nominees are sought for two categories: Educator of the Year, which honors a teacher who has positively impacted students through innovative education programs, mentoring, or goes above and beyond the call of duty to prepare students for success in life after graduation, and Business Education Partner of the Year, which honors a business or organizational partner who has positively impacted students through successful partnerships with education, innovative education programs, mentoring, or initiatives that encourage students toward employability excellence. The awards will be handed out during the Sheboygan County Workforce Development Symposium that will take place in September at the Pine Hills Country Club. You'll find a link to the nomination form on our website. The Sheboygan Area School District is holding open interviews for support staff positions. If you'd like to help to make a difference by working in the school district, you're invited to attend the interview sessions next Wednesday, July 15th. They'll take place from 10 a.m. to 4 p.m. at the South High School Commons on Washington Avenue. You're being asked to bring your resume or your work history, as well as names and phone numbers for at least two references. A teenager from Manitowoc is facing charges of sexual assault of a child under the age of 13. The court ordered 17-year-old Rory Wilhelm to undergo a competency evaluation prior to his next court date. Wilhelm was released from jail on a $25,000 signature bond. He's ordered not to have contact with the victim, and he's due back in court at the end of July. A historic crossing of Wisconsin's largest inland lake has taken place. Correspondent Bob Haig has more.
19: WBAY reports that Melody Legal is the first person ever to swim the full length of Lake Winnebago, completing the 27.8-mile journey in just under 17 hours. The 59-year-old Delafield native entered the water near the Fond du Lac Lighthouse at the southern tip of the lake at 4 a.m. Tuesday, reaching shore at Waverly Beach in Menasha around 9 p.m. Legal is a former U.S. Masters swimming All-American who has taken on long-distance swims across Wisconsin. She maintained a pace of approximately 2 miles per hour throughout the day with brief stops for food and hydration, and said the Winnebago swim was on her bucket list. Bob Haig, Wisconsin Radio Network.
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20: We could still see a spotty shower or storm today, but for mostly cloudy skies with a chance of showers and storms today, high near 77. Tonight, partly cloudy, low 60. Tomorrow, mostly sunny, less humid, high 82. On Saturday, sunny, high 84. From Fox 11, your station for severe weather coverage, I'm meteorologist Pete Petoniak for 1330 and 101.5 WHBL.
21: Good morning, we'll look at sports. I'm John Hensler. Brewers and Cardinals, fourth game of their five-game set at Busch Stadium in St. Louis on Wednesday. Brewers coming off of a win on Monday and a doubleheader sweep on Tuesday. Had Kyle Harrison on the hill last night. A second straight short start for Harrison. Went four innings, gave up three runs on the night. He did say post-game he's been dealing with some soreness in his left elbow. Brewers down 3-0 in the sixth inning. Cardinals tack on a two-run shot off of relief pitcher Jared Koenig. That put the Cardinals in front 5-0. Brewers get one back in the top of the seventh inning. Cooper Pratt hit a sac fly to make it 5-1. That's as close as the Brewers would get last night, though. They fall by that 5-1 final. After the game, manager Pat Murphy talked about the Harrison short start and some of that soreness he's been dealing with.
22: Yeah, we could have left him. Could have left him in there, but we're thinking about his future, and felt a little soreness, and yeah, we're not going to mess with it.
21: Harrison took the loss. He falls to 8-2 on the year. Brewers are 58-34 with the loss. Cubs did win last night, so a six-game lead in the NL Central entering play tonight. A fifth game in St. Louis on the way this evening. Logan Henderson makes his return from the IL, a 6:45 first pitch. Had an injury update as well on starting pitcher Brandon Woodruff yesterday. Woodruff left his last start in Arizona with reduced velocity for a second time this year. An MRI did reveal an additional shoulder injury in that throwing shoulder. Woodruff is going to get a second opinion. In the NBA, Bucks GM John Horst discussed the Giannis trade for the first time publicly yesterday. He said it was a difficult franchise-altering decision, but he did talk about the Bucks' vision for this new era of Milwaukee basketball.
23: For us, it was just about the opportunity to build and to again set a foundation. Can we set something in place with a new coach and take advantage of an opportunity to truly build from a place of strength on a roster and a style of play that hopefully makes our city proud and our franchise proud and gets us to the place where we are competitive and we can sustain that competition and that competitive level year in and year out.
21: The trade between the Bucks and Heat became official on Monday. No summer league action today for the Bucks. They're back on the floor tomorrow taking on the Heat, a 3 o'clock tip time on Friday. I'm John Hensler, 1330 and 101.5 WHBL.
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0: Good morning and welcome to Sheboygan's Morning News with Steve and Shannon on this Thursday, July 9th, 2026. Good morning, Shannon.
1: Good morning, July 9th, 2026.
0: Yeah, that's today.
1: Yeah, it is.
0: In case you were wondering.
1: I am wondering, but now I know.
0: Yeah. So what's shaking with the weather?
1: It's currently 68 degrees and very, very muggy. And if you want, you can send us a muggy message. today, mostly cloudy with a chance of showers and thunderstorms, high near 77. Tonight, partly cloudy, low of 80. Friday, mostly sunny, high near 82. Saturday, sunny, high of 84. And Sunday, sunny and a high of 87. Yesterday's high was 87, coincidentally. Yeah.
0: I think it's supposed to get a little less humid in the next couple of days.
1: I hope so. I really hope so.
0: Yeah. Well, the air conditioning in my apartment wasn't working yesterday, so you can imagine how that felt.
1: Well, mine was overworking, so you can imagine how that felt. Yeah. I was freezing, you were sweating.
0: Yeah, the good thing is when you're freezing, though, at least you can put on like a sweatshirt or something like that when you're hot.
1: Yeah, but I shouldn't have to do that in summer.
0: I hear you. I hear you. Lots of stuff to get into today. We'll get into President Trump's trip to Turkey for the NATO meeting, and amazing what leadership can do, because it was, there's some pretty funny moments. In fact, at one point, the president referred to Spain, and boy, did they do an about-face really quickly. The ongoing Plattner situation, that may be coming to, well, I guess it's come to an end, huh, Shannon?
1: Mm-hmm.
0: He's suspending his campaign so that he can just go back to being a private citizen scumbag, I guess. Mitch McConnell, nobody's seen him in a month. Lots of stuff going on there. And then we've got a cold case. We received a letter yesterday. Want to thank the person for sending the letter. Not going to divulge, you know, names or anything of who sent it, unless, you know, we get permission to do so. But want to bring up a cold case that has connections here to the Sheboygan area. So lots of stuff to get into. Plus, in the second and third hour, we have some gift cards, some additional $20 gift cards to St. Vincent de Paul in Sheboygan.
1: Ooh, last time it was Plymouth. This time it's Sheboygan.
0: This time it's Sheboygan. So we'll get into all that, and we'll let you know what our keyword is going to be in the next couple hours. So, but starting out this morning, and there's a article on our website by Kevin Zimmerman. Sheriff scam spreading to neighboring counties. Reports of people receiving calls from the sheriff's deputy informing them of missing payments or court dates are becoming more common in eastern Wisconsin. Earlier this week, we reported Sheboygan County residents receiving such calls from scammers trying to get money or personal information. The same tactic is now being reported in Fond du Lac County, where the sheriff or other law enforcement agencies are being imitated by scammers claiming warrants, citation, missed court appointments can be fixed with payments through gift cards or other means. Now, Shannon, is the police department ever going to contact you to pay a bill?
1: No.
0: No.
1: And especially with a gift card.
0: Correct. That should be the first indication. So when you get these calls, you should hang up. Do not give them any money, personal information. Call your local law enforcement agency as soon as possible. You know, although recovering loss is rare, it has happened, and your report could help track the scammers. So definitely make sure you call law enforcement, because then there's a possibility they might be able to catch them, right?
1: Yeah.
0: So if you get these calls, be aware of it and be very, very careful with the information you give them. Business news coming up next.
2: With your money now. Pepsi reported weaker than expected quarterly earnings. The company's revenue topped Wall Street estimates, boosted by strong international demand for its snacks and drinks. Pepsi also reiterated its full-year forecast. Treasury yields were steady this morning after the previous session's yield spiked as traders awaited domestic economic data and monitored hostilities in the Middle East. The key 10-year U.S. Treasury note yield was flat at 4.5732%. A New York federal appeals court has rejected a request by President Trump that E. Jean Carroll be prevented from collecting $5 million plus interest for damages from a jury verdict that held him civilly liable for sexually abusing and defaming the writer. Trump's lawyers said money should not be released unless and until the Supreme Court rejects the president's bid for reconsideration. Futures are mixed as chip stocks rise. NASDAQ futures up by more than 100 points. Yesterday, the Dow lost 576. That's your money now.
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0: Welcome back to Sheboygan's Morning News with Steve and Shannon. You're going to love this one, Shannon. A little bit of history that goes back about 4,000 years.
1: And why would I love that?
0: I don't know, because I said. It says, this is from Yahoo, a 4,000-year-old clay tablet captures a kid whining that his mom's homemade clothes aren't cool enough.
1: What?
0: Apparently. So it turns out kids haven't changed much.
1: I guess not. I would never suspect that. 4,000 years ago?
0: Yeah, the tablet is basically a complaint letter from a young boy to his mom grumbling that the clothes she made weren't cool enough. He points out that other kids had nicer outfits and wonders why he got stuck with the bargain version. So even 4,000 years ago, kids were saying...
1: I don't think that can be true.
0: Kids were saying the ancient version of, Mom, everybody else has better stuff than me.
1: I don't know. Bargain version in 4,000 years ago?
0: Well, again, I'm not saying that that was his exact verbiage, but that was the sentiment behind it was, you know, I don't have nice things like my friends do. Essentially,
1: this the knockoff version.
0: Yeah, this was a clay tablet found from ancient Mesopotamia.
1: Interesting, but I don't know. I feel like back then everybody was dressed the same, just a little cloth.
0: 4,000 years ago, yeah, it was pretty much, unless you were royalty. Well, maybe he was lamenting he wasn't royalty. I don't know.
1: Well, when was the Flintstones made? Like, when are they supposed to be? Like 4,000 years ago?
0: I don't know when.
1: Because Wilma was better dressed than Betty.
0: Well, see, there you go.
1: Yeah, maybe.
0: Well, I mean, the Flintstones was set during the Stone Age, which 4,000 years ago I think would qualify as the Stone Age, wouldn't you?
1: Yeah, I guess they did have fashionable clothes on the Flintstones. Pebbles was well-dressed.
0: Yeah.
1: Yeah.
0: Yeah.
1: Okay.
0: I mean, you know, it. When you really look at it, society has always had classes, right? There's always, now, the great part about America was, I mean, you couldn't buy, non-nobles couldn't, and still to a large extent, can't buy property in countries like Great Britain and France and places like that. Unless you were, you know, so-called nobility, you couldn't do it. So, yeah, I mean, I would imagine 4,000 years ago there were kids that were better dressed and more well-to-do than other kids.
1: I guess.
0: I think it's pretty amazing you find a clay tablet that actually says that, though.
1: Yeah.
0: Pretty interesting stuff. I don't know that we'll have time to fully cover this story, but this is from Fox News. A West Virginia town just fired their entire police force.
1: What?
0: Yeah. It's a small town in West Virginia called Barackville. Any correlation there? Barackville?
1: Is that how it's spelled, though?
0: Yeah. B-A. Wow. Well, how do you spell Barack Obama? Communist?
1: Yeah, I was trying to figure out what to say. But yeah, I don't really know. B-A-R.
0: Well, this Barackville is B-A-R-R-A-C-K-V-I-L-L-E.
1: Okay, Barackville.
0: How is Barack spelled?
1: I think there is a C-K. Wow, we don't even know how the old president's name is spelled. That's not good.
0: Well, how do you spell Obama? Lennon. Bottom of the hour news is next.
2: 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President Trump returning from the NATO summit.
3: Every time they hit us, we're going to hit them 20.
2: The U.S. military delivers.
4: CENTCOM says it hit about 90 Iranian military targets, including air defense systems, coastal surveillance assets, and missile and drone storage sites.

0: States. U.S. forces say they are trying to degrade Iran's ability to attack commercial shipping in the Strait of Hormuz after Tehran hit three ships earlier this week.
1: Fox's Madeline Rivera, Graham Plattner, out as the Democratic Senate candidate for Maine.
2: We are suspending campaign operations.
1: That from his social media page following a number of sexual assault claims he described as false. And Bonnie Tyler. Best known for that song, dies in Portugal where she lived at the age of 75. 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
3: From the WHBL newsroom, here's the latest. I'm Stace Keane. The city of Sheboygan is inviting residents, business owners, and community stakeholders to attend a public open house this evening to review and provide feedback on the city's draft comprehensive plan. Mayor Ryan Sorensen is emphasizing the importance of continued public participation as the planning process moves forward, saying city officials are grateful to everyone who has already shared their ideas throughout the process. Tonight's meeting takes place at Paradigm Coffee and Music on North 8th Street from 6 to 8 p.m. You can find a draft of the comprehensive plan by clicking the link attached to this story on our website. A Manitowoc teen is facing some serious charges following his arrest. WHBL's Kevin Zimmerman has the details.
4: A teenager from Manitowoc is facing charges of sexual assault of a child under the age of 13. Court documents filed last month ordered that 17-year-old Rory Wilhelm undergo a competency evaluation prior to his next court date. Wilhelm was released from jail on a $25,000 signature bond, and he was ordered to have no contact with the victim. He's due back in court on July 27th. Kevin Zimmerman, WHBL News.
3: Sheboygan Police Officer Fickett and public safety cadets are checking parked vehicles around the city to help prevent theft. They're looking to see if your cars are locked, if valuables are visible through the windows, and whether or not your keys have been left inside. If a vehicle appears to be an easy target for thieves, officers are leaving a courtesy reminder under the windshield wiper. When keys are found inside the vehicle, the officers say they try to make contact with the owner immediately to explain why it's so important to make sure that your vehicle is locked up properly and to never leave those keys behind. There's still time to nominate a deserving educator for the 2026 Workforce Development Golden Apple Education Awards, as that deadline has been extended to July 30th. Nominees are sought for two categories: Educator of the Year, which honors a teacher who has positively impacted students through innovative education programs, mentoring, or goes above and beyond the call of duty, and the Business Education Partner of the Year, which honors a business or organization partner who has positively impacted students through successful partnerships with education or initiatives that encourage students towards employability excellence. A link to that nomination form can be found with this story on our website. The Sheboygan Area School District is holding open interviews for support staff positions. If you'd like to help make a difference by working in the school district, you're invited to attend the interview sessions next Wednesday, July 15th. They'll take place from 10 to 4 at the South High School Commons on Washington Avenue. You're asked to bring a resume or your work history, as well as names and phone numbers for at least two references. The Wisconsin Sand Sculpting Festival is set for Saturday and Sunday, July 18th and 19th at Red Arrow Park in Manitowoc. More information, including registration information for those wishing to compete in the sculpture contest, can be found at visitmanitowoc.com. 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
6: Still humid today, but we will get relief tomorrow. For today, mostly cloudy, chance of a spotty shower or thunderstorm, high near 77. Tonight, partly cloudy, low 60. Tomorrow, mostly sunny, high 82. Sunny on Saturday, high 84. And more sunshine Sunday, high 87. From Fox 11, your station for severe weather coverage, I'm meteorologist Pete Petoniak for 1330 and 101.5 WHBL.
7: With your connection to agriculture, I'm Joanna Guza. Joel Rolchin, an energy advisor with Wisconsin's Focus on Energy program, was on the Dairy Stream podcast brought to you by The Voice of Milk. He walked us through Deer Run Dairy and some of the energy efficiency upgrades they have done on the farm. He talked specifically to their updates on lighting.
8: So I think it was last year that we wrapped up one of your larger lighting projects. You redid a large freestall with at least a couple hundred fixtures, I believe, replacing... Pulled out 400-watt metal halides, put in a bunch of, I believe, 150-watt UFOs. So that was a big energy savings there. Mm-hmm. When it comes to the financial side, the LED lighting has come down significantly in price from where it had been even just 2, 3, 4 years ago, right? So you've got the initial, that capital cost up front that's come down. On the backside, you're obviously getting those energy savings, which is one of the big drivers. Also the safety and the improved lighting for employees and cattle, that sort of thing. But then the other side is the incentive that you can get from Focus on Energy, and that has gone up over the past few years. Every year we've been increasing those. So this year it's the highest that I have seen since we've been giving out incentives for lighting at Focus on Energy. So a lot of benefits there, especially when it comes to those big high bay lights that you're putting in the freestall barns and whatnot. Some of the other stuff that they did, I know in the offices where Dwayne's sitting today, they did a couple things. So they replaced troffers directly with the whole fixture. So pulling out all those old fluorescents and putting in a whole brand new, like a 2x4 trough. Some of the other things that they did in other places where it didn't quite fit for replacing that whole fixture, they couldn't get what they wanted. They kept their fluorescent fixture itself, but then they did a direct wire LED tube system, which I think a lot of farms are familiar with at this point, where you pop out your old bulbs, you bypass your ballast, and you direct wire to the lamp itself. So you don't get as significant energy savings from that. We really like to see that whole fixture replaced, but when you're limited with your options or for whatever reason, you know, it's at least a way that you can still bring down those energy costs, get rid of the ballast, improve your longevity and your reliability, and still get that LED lighting. So they've done a few different things, and that external lighting as well. I know you guys, that's one thing that always gets overlooked, but it's actually really important. Just making sure that you've got that lighting over the garage doors, over the entry doors and exit ways and things like that, primarily for the employee side, and making sure that you're getting enough light for them as well. So they've done the whole gamut.
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0: Welcome back to Sheboygan's Morning News with Steve and Shannon. Some crazy stories again today, huh, Shannon?
1: Every day.
0: It's mind-boggling. You'll love this one. You'll love this one out of New York. They catch her with 4 pounds of meth. 4 pounds. Guess who's paying? The cops. Unreal.
2: The settlements come from a 2024 lawsuit filed by Amber Arnold of Jamestown, New York, who claimed police illegally searched her car in 2023. The lawsuit states Arnold and a friend stopped to rest in a gas station parking lot where NetCong officers came and told them to leave, but called a canine unit to search, which turned up the methamphetamine and $1,500 in cash. Arnold's attorney successfully argued they were parked legally, so cops had no constitutional right to search without a warrant. NetCong police agreed to pay Arnold $85,000, while Morris County Sheriff's Office pitched in another $25,000. I'm Natalie Migliori.
0: Wow.
1: Yeah, I don't even know what to say.
0: I don't know what to say to that either. Not only was it apparently a get-out-of-jail-free card, but she's going to make $115,000.
1: Yeah.
0: I wonder if they gave her their meth back so that she could sell it.
1: Probably.
0: That seems to be the way justice works in the state of New York. Now, getting back to this story out of Brockville, West Virginia. Town of about 1,200 people just fired its entire police department days after the police chief resigned. The former chief says he stepped down after a town council member allegedly tried to take direct control over the department. He claims he was told, quote, "I am in charge and what I say goes," end quote. Something he believed violated state law. Things got even messier after that. The department sergeant, who briefly took over as the officer in charge, said he discovered that the evidence room had been broken into. He also claims a city council member admitted to taking a set of police keys. You believe this?
1: No, I don't.
0: Shortly after raising those concerns, the entire remaining police force was fired. Residents have since started a petition demanding the former chief be reinstated. A planned town council meeting meant to address the chaos was abruptly canceled, only fueling more questions from the community. For now, the county sheriff's office says it'll step in and keep responding to calls in the town.
1: Wow.
0: Something stinks to high heaven on this.
1: Yes.
0: And it's not the mink.
1: It's not the mink.
0: Nope. What do you got for stories over there?
1: I don't even know what I did with them.
0: Oh. You set them over there?
1: I did. I found them.
0: You got them?
1: Yeah.
0: What you got?
1: Oh, I'll just do this one right off the top. Gen X raised on rules that may seem cold, but quietly built the most self-sufficient generation alive. Ooh. The rules were simple. Wait. Oh, let me read this part first. Gen X was raised with some pretty tough rules, but some people say those lessons helped make them one of the most self-sufficient generations. The rules were simple. Be home when the streetlights come on.
0: Yeah.
1: Figure.
0: That's the way it was. I mean, if I was in the neighborhood and I was, you know, at somebody else's house, it was be home by dark.
1: Yep. That's how it was for me, too. Figure it out yourself. Yep. I had that one, too.
0: Yep.
1: I don't care who started it.
0: Oh.
1: Yep. Whenever me and my brother were fighting, I don't care who started it.
0: Yeah.
1: It was always him, by the way.
0: That was always the I don't care who started it. Yeah, that was one of our rules.
1: This is a good one, too. You forgot it, then go without it. So it was like, well, if you left your something at home, we're not going back to get it.
0: Yeah.
1: You can just live without it now.
0: Yeah, it wasn't, oh, we're going to turn around to drive an hour and a half back.
1: Yeah.
0: Just so you can get your
1: Game Boy
0: or fluffy toy.
1: Fluffy toy. You're fine. Walk it off.
0: Oh,
1: I still say that to my kid. Just walk it off. Just walk it off.
0: Now, my mother, who has passed on, she was funny because it, whatever you were injured with, Shannon, you know what her solution was?
1: What? Walk it off?
0: No. You need to go to the bathroom.
1: What they do in schools now? Here's an ice pack. Every time any injury, take an ice pack. Oh, your nose is running? Here's an ice pack.
0: No, so her thing is, like, if you said, oh, my stomach hurts.
1: Go to the bathroom.
0: It was, you're constipated. Go to the bathroom. No matter whether you were or you weren't, that was always the solution. And my brother, one of my older brothers, in fact, he's complaining about stomach pain. My mom's telling him, this would be even before I was born, right? He's telling my mom about it. Finally, he's in such agony, she, you know, after telling him he just needs to go, you know, take a number two, essentially. She took him to the hospital. Thank God she did. He had appendicitis.
1: Yeah, well, that'll happen sometimes.
0: But I mean, it was a tougher generation, right? Like you didn't run to the doctor for every little thing.
1: Exactly. I still don't.
0: No.
1: No. I just walk it off. Only boring people get bored. Okay, so when I had to go to the cottage every single summer from the last day of school to the first day of school, you know, I was bored all summer. So I would always be like, I'm bored, I'm bored, I'm bored. And she would get so sick of hearing me say I was bored, which I don't know why she made me stay there because I didn't stop saying that. She would say that. Only boring people get bored.
0: Your mom said that?
1: All the time.
0: Well, see, that was not one I heard.
1: Or I would say, I'm hungry, I'm hungry, I'm hungry. No, you're not hungry, you're just bored. Well, now you're telling me I'm bored when I just got done telling you I'm bored and you told me boring people get bored. Yeah. Yeah, the cottage life. if you want it, earn it.
0: Oh, yeah. Yep, for sure. That one, absolutely.
1: And I had to do that when I was up north, too. I want to go to the candy store. Well, then you better earn the money, go clean the bathroom.
0: Yeah.
1: Yeah, I was raised in a tough generation.
0: Yeah, we were.
1: And these rules taught kids how to solve problems, settle their own disagreements, take responsibility, work for what they wanted, and entertain themselves without a screen. The downside, many Gen Xers admit that they're not always great at asking for help. But when things go wrong, they often are the ones that stay calm and figure it out. That's me. I'll stay calm and figure it out.
0: You know, us Gen Xers, if you will, I think we grew up at a great time. I mean, because my earliest memories are from the 1980s, right? That was...
1: I wish we could go back to that time.
0: Oh, I wish we could, too.
1: Even if I was this age, but it was that year, you know?
0: Oh,
1: like, so my kids could live like that.
0: For sure. Everybody loved America, regardless of what political party you were on. You know what I mean?
1: Yep.
0: Everybody was patriotic. Everybody understood. Everybody understood who the good guys and the bad guys were. Meaning, you know, communists. They were always the bad guys, and everybody understood that. I wish society had the clarity and just the all around kindness.
1: Yeah, people were a lot tougher, smarter, and nicer back then.
0: Agreed. Agreed. Business news coming up next.
3: I'm Nicole Murray with Your Money Now. Levi Strauss beat Wall Street's quarterly expectations on the top and bottom lines, leading the retailer to increase its guidance and its dividend. The denim maker is now expecting full-year adjusted earnings per share to be between $1.46 and $1.52. Sales rose to nearly $1.6 billion, which is up about 8% from a year earlier. Oil prices are slightly higher after the U.S. carried out fresh strikes on Iran, renewing concerns about supply disruptions in the Middle East. West Texas Intermediate at roughly $74 a barrel, Brent at $78. Around $50 billion worth of IPOs are ready to hit the Indian market this year after a slow start in the first half of the year. India's largest telecom operator, Jio Platforms, National Stock Exchange, and Walmart-owned digital payments company, PhonePe, are among the companies planning to list. Futures are mixed as traders assess tensions between the U.S. and Iran. NASDAQ futures up by more than 200 points. Yesterday, the Dow lost 576. That's your money now.
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0: Welcome back to Sheboygan's Morning News with Steve and Shannon. Saw this story. This is out of Odd News.
1: Isn't all this news odd?
0: Well, there's always our fair share of odd news. There's no question about it.
1: Okay, let's hear it.
0: A beepocalypse. Semi-truck dumps nearly 2 million bees on a Texas highway.
1: Yeah, I saw this story on the news. I did.
0: Yeah. A semi carrying nearly 2 million bees overturned on a Texas road, sending swarms of bees into the air, covering a nearby tree while beekeepers raced to round them up. One local joke, quote, "In my day, when we transported millions of bees, we would lock the container they were kept in." Another person said the loud buzzing made him think it was, quote, "an existential scream from deep within me," before realizing it was just a million bees on the loose. So that was a relief.
1: Well, I would say that's a relief.
0: You got to love Texas, right?
1: God bless Texas.
0: God bless Texas. They keep their sense of humor there.
1: Yeah, they do.
0: July 4th, we saw a Texan.
1: We did.
0: Right here in Wisconsin.
1: Yes, we did. And he was even wearing a cowboy hat.
0: Yep. Yeah. Officials warned anybody with bee allergies to stay indoor, while one tongue-in-cheek expert quipped that everyone should feel free to head outside because, really, what harm can millions of bees do to a healthy person? Well, I would think a lot.
1: Well, yeah, that'd be a lot of stings.
0: I don't want to get stung by a million bees.
1: Did you ever get stung by a bee?
0: Yes.
1: I don't think I have. Well, I might have. See, sometimes I get it messed up. Did my brother or did one of my kids or did I?
0: Oh, no. I remember. I remember the bee sting. You know why?
1: Why? Oh, I do know why. Yeah. Because your mom hung your clothes on the line.
0: Yes.
1: Yeah.
0: And there was a bee in my underwear and I got stung.
1: Yep, I heard this story.
0: I kid you not. That was like one of the most traumatic events of my entire childhood.
1: It's funny, though.
0: Yeah, it's funny when you're not the one stung.
1: Yeah, I remember when you told me that story. That was funny.
0: See, for those of you who haven't figured this out yet, when I become injured or some other catastrophic event happens to me, Shannon really gets a kick out of it.
1: That's not very nice. It's kind of true, but...
0: Well, that's why I said it. The bees were eventually rounded up and taken to a nearby honey farm where they'll produce honey with a one-of-a-kind flavor profile, Texas highway asphalt, and inside of a truck. Fortunately, no serious injuries were reported.
1: Well, that's good.
0: Honey is supposed to be like a superfood, too, isn't it?
1: I think so.
0: I had a great uncle who was a World War II veteran and a really tough guy. And in his retirement, he became a beekeeper. And he would always, and I mean, he lived to be almost 100. And after my great aunt passed away, he was like in his late 80s and he was dating like a 50-year-old.
1: Really?
0: Yeah. I mean, he looked.
1: Hey, that's like my great grandpa. He married like a really young lady. Well, not young. Okay. Verona was old, but he was way old. And they were from Sheboygan, by the way. Did you know Verona? How can you not know the name Verona? If you know Verona, you know Verona, right? I wonder if she's still alive. I don't know. But she was significantly younger than him when he, and this was a while ago, like years ago. I didn't know people did that back then.
0: Well, my great uncle, like I said, he was a World War II veteran and saw a lot of combat and a pretty tough guy. So he fell off a roof once and broke his leg, Shannon. And so goes in, gets a cast on it. Well, he goes and he said, oh, my leg's healed. So he goes back to the doctor and he says, hey, I'm good to go. Take the cast off. And the doctor's like, you got 3 weeks, 4 weeks left of the cast. You know, we want to make sure. So what did he do?
1: Cut it off.
0: Yeah. Went home, took out a, got some sort of a saw and cut it off.
1: Yeah.
0: Of course, he walked with a limp after that. True story. Yeah. He actually did. But that's the kind of tough guy he was. So, yeah, we can, that World War II generation, often called the greatest generation. And when you see what they went through, a lot of them in World War II, they're definitely called the greatest generation for a reason. So when we get back, scientists may have found a real cause behind chronic fatigue syndromes, Shannon. We'll get into that. And wait until you hear the story out of the Wall Street Journal about France. That'll give you a chuckle. You're listening to Sheboygan's Morning News with Steve and Shannon. Top of the hour news coming up next.
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3: Another night of explosions in Iran. I'm Chris Foster. Fox News. Strikes have resumed in full force in response to Iran attacking tankers in the Strait of Hormuz. Fox's Alexandria Hoff.
4: U.S. Central Command confirms a second consecutive wave of strikes targeting military infrastructure in southern Iran, also coastal Iran. These strikes have been described as more aggressive than the initial wave, marked by attacks on commercial ships in the Strait of Hormuz. Tehran has responded by targeting neighboring nations, including Kuwait, Bahrain, and Qatar.
3: Sirens have sounded in Jordan as well. A hearing resumes this morning in Utah for prosecutors to present evidence against Charlie Kirk murder suspect Tyler Robinson.
5: As prosecutors argued for complete use of recorded statements from Tyler Robinson's roommate in an interview, defense attorney Robert Novak pushed for redactions to not convict his client before trial.
6: This is another opportunity to violate Mr. Robinson's constitutional rights.
5: Redactions were opposed by a lawyer for the media and by attorney Jeffrey Nyman, who represents the Kirk family.
7: If the evidence is being admitted in this preliminary hearing, it should be made public for the world to see.
5: Prosecutors did agree to some redactions. Day four of the hearing today will reveal how extensive those edits are. Grinnell Scott, Fox News.
3: 33 people are reported injured when a public transit bus smashes into a FedEx store in Pikesville, Maryland.
8: Authorities say several civilian vehicles were also involved, including one that overturned. Rescue crews freed one person that was trapped inside the bus, another from a car, with at least one patient reported in critical condition. Officials declared a mass casualty incident as first responders rushed to the scene. The governor, Wes Moore, says the state's coordinating with local leaders as the investigation continues.
3: Fox's Ted Linder. The Maine State Democratic Party says it'll hold a convention to replace Senate candidate Graham Plattner on the ballot now that he's suspended his campaign after a rape accusation. 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
3: Nominations are open to replace Keir Starmer as UK Labour Party leader and Prime Minister. Andy Burnham's expected to be the only candidate. He was mayor of Greater Manchester, just re-elected to Parliament. Florida Airport is officially named for President Trump today.
10: Palm Beach International Airport is getting a new name, courtesy of a law signed by Florida's Republican Governor Ron DeSantis earlier this year. The official renaming to the President Donald J. Trump International Airport includes a new navy blue sign with white lettering, proclaiming the change that was put up earlier this week. The airport's three-letter designation from PBI to DJT, which is used for navigation purposes, is expected to happen on August 18th. Not everyone is okay with the name change. Two lawsuits have been filed in an attempt to stop it. Tanya J. Powers, Fox News.
3: Up to 36 people infected with Legionnaire's disease on the Upper East Side of Manhattan.
11: The outbreak suspected of starting in cooling towers. City Council Speaker Julie Menin sending a letter to the city's health commissioner Wednesday demanding the Mamdani administration order an emergency disinfection for cooling towers in two neighborhoods affected. An outbreak of Legionnaire's disease last year left seven people dead.
3: It's Fox's Sue Guzman in New York. Legionnaire's is a severe form of bacterial pneumonia. Voice chatting with ChatGPT might be easier now.
12: OpenAI is unveiling two new models of GPT Live, allowing users the ability to speak over the AI without the conversation losing anything. It might be helpful to older people.
13: Checking BART and the weather. I'm not seeing any current advisory for 16th Street Mission right now.
14: Okay, great. Yeah, so I'll be on time. How about the rain?
13: Goodness, no rain expected today in San Francisco.
12: As heard in the OpenAI demo video, while you're interacting with it, the AI is already working on your request. With Fox on Tech, I'm Evan Brown, Fox News.
3: And I'm Chris Foster. This is Fox News.
15: From the WHBL newsroom, here's the latest. I'm Stace Keen. The city of Sheboygan is inviting you to join them for a public open house this evening to review and provide feedback on the city's draft comprehensive plan. Mayor Ryan Sorensen emphasizing the importance of continued public participation as the planning process moves forward, saying that city officials are grateful to everyone who's already shared their thoughts and ideas during the process. Tonight's meeting takes place at Paradigm Coffee and Music on North 8th. It takes place from 6 to 8 p.m. and you'll find a draft copy of the comprehensive plan by clicking the link attached to this story on our website. A teenager from Manitowoc is facing charges of sexual assault of a child under the age of 13. The court ordered 17-year-old Rory Wilhelm undergo a competency evaluation prior to his next court date. Wilhelm was released from jail on a $25,000 signature bond. He was ordered to have no contact with the victim. He's due back in court on July 27th. Sheboygan Police Officer Fickett and Public Safety Cadets are checking parked vehicles around the city to help prevent theft. They say they're looking to see if your cars are locked, if valuables are visible through the windows, and whether or not you left your keys inside. If a vehicle appears to be an easy target, officers are leaving a courtesy reminder under the windshield wiper. Now, when keys are found inside the car, officers say they try to make contact with the owner immediately to explain why it's important to keep your vehicle locked up and never leave those keys behind. There's a new scam to be aware of. WHBL's Kevin Zimmerman has the latest.
16: Reports of people receiving calls from a sheriff's deputy informing them of missing payments or court dates are becoming more common in eastern Wisconsin. Earlier this week, we reported Sheboygan County residents receiving such calls from scammers trying to get money or personal information. That same tactic is now reported from Fond du Lac County, where the sheriff or other law enforcement agencies are imitated by scammers claiming warrants, citations, and missed court appointments can be fixed with a payment through gift cards or other means. These are invariably scam calls, and if you get one, you should just hang up. If you have already responded with money or personal information, call your local law enforcement agency as soon as possible. Although recovering loss is rare, it has happened, and your report could help track the scammers. Kevin Zimmerman, WHPL News.
15: There's been a historic crossing of Wisconsin's largest inland lake. Correspondent Bob Haig has the details.
17: WBAY reports that Melody Legal is the first person ever to swim the full length of Lake Winnebago, completing the 27.8-mile journey in just under 17 hours. The 59-year-old entered the water near the Fond du Lac Lighthouse at the southern tip of the lake. Legal is a former U.S. Masters swimming All-American who has taken on long-distance swims across Wisconsin. She maintained a pace of approximately 2 miles per hour throughout the day with brief stops for food and hydration and said the Winnebago swim was on her bucket list.
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18: We could still see a spotty shower or storm today. Look for mostly cloudy skies with a chance of showers and storms today. High near 77. Tonight, partly cloudy, low 60. Tomorrow, mostly sunny, less humid, high 82. On Saturday, sunny, high 84. From Fox 11, your station for severe weather coverage, I'm meteorologist Pete Petoniak for 1330 and 101.5 WHBL.
19: Good morning, we'll look at sports. I'm John Hensler. Brewers and Cardinals, fourth game of their five-game series in St. Louis on Wednesday. Before the game, an injury update on starting pitcher Brandon Woodruff. Woodruff left his last start in Arizona, a short start with that reduced velocity for a second time this year. An MRI on that shoulder did reveal an additional injury. Woodruff said he is going to get a second opinion. He's on the 15-day IL. That set the stage for last night. Kyle Harrison on the mound. He said post-game he's been dealing with some left elbow soreness. Another reason for a short start last night. Four innings, gave up three runs. A couple of RBI doubles for the Cardinals in the first inning. Gave them a 2-0 lead. Solo shot off of Harrison in the fourth inning put St. Louis up 3-0. Sixth inning, a two-run home run off of Jared Koenig gave the Cardinals a 5-0 lead. Cooper Pratt hit a sac fly in the seventh inning, but that was it for the Brewers last night. They fall by that 5-1 final. After the game, manager Pat Murphy talked about the injury that Harrison has been dealing with.
20: He's not injured. It's just we don't think. We're just, again, we want to protect him. When we notice his stuff isn't quite as good and he's not moving the same way, you know, we're going to protect these young starters.
19: Harrison, for his part in the postgame, said he's not too concerned about that soreness right now and is ready for the All-Star break. He falls to 8-2 on the year. The Brewers are 58-34 coming out of last night. Cubs did win in Baltimore, so the lead in the NL Central right now 6 games. Back at it tonight, fifth and final game in St. Louis. Logan Henderson comes off of the IL tonight, a 6:45 first pitch. In the NBA, Bucks general manager John Horst yesterday discussed the Giannis trade for the first time.
21: No one's sitting here today and saying that we're a better team today after trading Giannis. That's he's one of the greatest players to ever play, greatest player in franchise history. We've had an incredible amount of success. And as I've said to Miami a couple of times, he's going to have an unbelievable season for them. He's got an incredibly motivated, healthy, focused Giannis Antetokounmpo that I think is going to have an unbelievable season.
19: Horst went on to say that it's going to take a lot of hard work, but there is a lot of excitement in the building about this new era of Bucks basketball. Day off today from Summer League. Bucks back on the floor tomorrow afternoon taking on the Heat, a 3 o'clock tip time. I'm John Hensler, 1330 and 101.5 WHBL.
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0: Welcome back to Sheboygan's Morning News with Steve and Shannon. Time is 7:15. What's the weather look like out there, Shannon?
1: Well, it is currently still 68 degrees, and today is going to be mostly cloudy with a chance of showers and thunderstorms and a high near 77. Tonight, partly cloudy, low of 60. Friday, mostly sunny, high near 82. Saturday, sunny with a high of 84. And Sunday, sunny with a high near 87, which was yesterday's high too. 87.
0: 87?
1: Mm-hmm.
0: We'll take it.
1: We'll take it.
0: Now, we have some $20 gift cards to give away to the St. Vincent de Paul here in Sheboygan, Shannon.
1: Yeah, last time it was Plymouth, this time it's Sheboygan.
0: Correct. So what is the keyword today?
1: Sheboygan.
0: Sheboygan. Text Sheboygan with your full name. We need your full name. I always have to say that because we'll get texts that just say Sheboygan. You're not eligible. We need full name. But text Sheboygan with your full name to 920-458-2105 for your chance to win a $20 gift card to St. Vincent de Paul in Sheboygan. Incredible finds that do wonders for your community. 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
1: get your haul at St. Vincent de Paul.
0: So, again, full name, keyword is Sheboygan for your chance to win a $20 gift card to St. Vincent de Paul right here in Sheboygan at 4215 Highway 42 North. So,
1: yeah.
0: Good luck, everybody. And we will be announcing the winners in the coming hours here. So already got a couple of them right there. Got a report from the
1: tires on the roadway.
0: Yep. Yeah. Said something does stink to high heaven in the town of Barack. My hunch is the explosive diarrhea parasite that's gotten into their brains. Either way, I'm not on the list yet. I'm not on the Epstein list either. Wheels still rolling and no sudden bowel movements.
1: Yeah. Well, I'm glad to hear that.
0: We're glad to hear Max is doing okay there. He was pretty concerned yesterday.
1: Well, so was I. That's why we were praying for him.
0: Yeah. No, I actually do have a story on that.
1: Of course you do.
0: Because you know that the count of how many people have gotten that is continuing to go up, Shannon.
1: Mm-hmm.
0: I think in Michigan alone, it's like
1: 1,000. I heard.
0: Yeah, I'm trying to find the article here real quick. It's in the stack of stuff, and I have found it. So yeah. So nearly 1,000 cases in Michigan, and it's showing up. It's in 28 other states. What to know? We talked about it. The bug is called Cyclospora, and it spreads through food or water contaminated with feces, most often produce that comes into contact with tainted irrigation water.
1: Yeah, so they say don't buy the bags of lettuce, the shredded stuff. Buy a head of lettuce. That's a pointer I heard. And my daughter always buys that shredded stuff.
0: See, if I feel like a salad, I always buy the shredded stuff too.
1: Yeah, well, unless don't you want that. Explosive
0: no,
1: diarrhea.
0: No,
1: then,
0: I don't. No, I don't.
1: Then you better take my advice.
0: And in fact, the article says the same thing. Past outbreaks have been linked to bag salad mixes.
1: See?
0: Fresh basil, cilantro, raspberry, snow peas, scallions, though officials still haven't pinned down the source this time around. It's not contagious person to person, so that's good.
1: That's really good.
0: And the other piece of good news, no deaths so far. The bad news, nobody's figured out the source yet. What to do? Doctors recommend buying whole heads of lettuce instead of pre-bagged.
1: Look at me go.
0: Just like Shannon said. Peel off the outer two or three layers. Rinse them thoroughly. A couple more tips we'll give you after business news.
2: I'm Nicole Murray with Your Money Now. SpaceX closed below its debut trading price of $150 for the second day in a row. Elon Musk's aerospace and defense contractor was included in the NASDAQ 100 index on Tuesday. The record IPO in June raised a total of $85.7 billion after underwriters exercised the greenshoe over allotment. Meta is building its first big Canadian data center in the province of Alberta, an attractive spot for development due to the hefty amount of available energy and friendly regulatory environment. The 1 gigawatt facility will cost Meta about $9 billion and take 2 to 3 years to build. Meeting minutes say that Fed policymakers were split on the future of interest rates at their June meeting, with officials offering competing cases for hikes or cuts. The summary also provided little information on where policymakers stand for the future, noting that decisions would be made based on incoming information. Stocks are mixed as chip stocks rise and as traders assess tensions in the Middle East. That's Your Money Now.
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11: 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You can fuel progress, or you can burn everything to the ground. The difference lies in the character of our hearts. That idea was explored in a movie from 1979 called Time After Time. The story begins in London, England in 1893. The main character is author and futurist H.G. Wells, who believes humanity will eventually learn to live in peace and achieve utopia. Someday, society will put an end to war and crime and stamp out poverty and disease. But then, H.G. travels in a time machine to the year 1979 and discovers, to his horror, that technology has not ended violence but perfected it. Not only does humanity not live in a perfect harmony, it's developed new, more efficient ways of killing each other. At the end of the film, H.G. begrudgingly admits that technology alone is not the solution to human suffering. Only innovation fueled by love truly elevates others and creates a better society. Technology makes life convenient, but it does nothing to purify our hearts. Without selflessness and grace for others, anything can become a weapon. Love is what turns enemies into neighbors and bitterness into blessing. The world doesn't change for good because technology improves, but because hearts do. For Focus on the Family, I'm Jim Daly.
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15: Political candidates are well known for promising whatever they think people want just so they can get elected. 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Promises are much easier to make than to keep. There is one, however, who ultimately keeps his promise.

0: 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St. Thomas is located on the corner of Highways M and N, just off Highway 28 near Waldo.
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0: Welcome back to Sheboygan's Morning News with Steve and Shannon. This out of Science Alert. Oh, I got to wrap up this. So, yes, the last thing, peel off the outer two to three layers of the, what do you call that? A head of lettuce?
1: Lettuce, yes.
0: Head of lettuce. Cook your vegetables when you can, since washing alone doesn't get rid of the parasite. And if it sticks around, if this explosive diarrhea sticks around for more than a few days, it's time to see the doctor.
1: And yeah, I was telling my son about that explosive diarrhea yesterday, and he's like, well, I'm good. I don't eat any vegetables. And I'm like, yeah, me either. And he's like, and if I do, it's like on a fajita, and it's cooked.
0: Yeah.
1: So, yeah.
0: Definitely the way to go right now.
1: Yeah, but my daughter eats that big shredded lettuce like it's candy.
0: Did you tell her?
1: Not yet. I just found that out today. Yeah,
0: you should definitely let her know that, because, yeah, this is not something you want to contract.
1: No.
0: Out of Science Alert, scientists may have found the real cause behind chronic fatigue syndrome. For years, doctors basically told chronic fatigue patients it was all in their head. Turns out it might actually be in their heads, but not the way anybody thought. Here's the tricky part. Scientists have only recently discovered this brain cleaning system even exists, and studying it usually requires injecting a tracer dye directly into somebody's spinal fluid. Instead, researchers in Australia found a clever, non-invasive way to estimate how well it's working using regular MRI scans. Using that method on chronic fatigue patients, they found the brain's cleaning system, which normally flushes out waste while you sleep, wasn't working properly. Didn't we just do a story on dementia and the same thing on this?
1: Probably.
0: It was pretty much the same thing, how the brain cleans itself. But oddly, with chronic fatigue patients, it's only on the right side of the brain. And the worst a patient's brain fog or sleep troubles were, the bigger that glitch appeared. So a little bit of new news in chronic fatigue. Bottom of the hour news coming up next.
2: News, I'm Gianna Gelosi. After months of scandal involving a Nazi-looking tattoo, offensive Reddit posts, reports of unsettling behavior, and finally a rape allegation, Maine Senate candidate Graham Plattner is dropping out of the race.
3: This is incredibly difficult because I know that some will think it's an admission of guilt, and it most certainly is not. We're not doing it because of the allegations. We're doing it because of the structures that are being taken away from us by those in power.
2: He denies the allegations. Maine Democrats now planning a convention to replace Plattner. President Trump promised more strikes on Iran, and he delivered.
4: CENTCOM saying some 90 sites were hit, including port cities along the Persian Gulf coast, an airport, and bridges further inland. And that was followed again by Iranian strikes against U.S. military locations in three Gulf nations, Kuwait, Bahrain, and Qatar.
2: That's Fox's Greg Palcott. 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

0: From the WHBL Newsroom, here's the latest. I'm Stace Keen. The city of Sheboygan is inviting residents, business owners, and community stakeholders to attend a public open house this evening to review and provide feedback on the city's draft comprehensive plan. Mayor Ryan Sorensen is emphasizing the importance of continued public participation as the planning process moves forward, saying city officials are grateful to everyone who has already shared their ideas throughout the process. Tonight's meeting takes place at Paradigm Coffee and Music on North 8th Street from 6 to 8 p.m. You can find a draft of the comprehensive plan by clicking the link attached to this story on our website. A Manitowoc teen is facing some serious charges following his arrest. WHBL's Kevin Zimmerman has the details.
1: A teenager from Manitowoc is facing charges of sexual assault of a child under the age of 13. Court documents filed last month ordered that 17-year-old Rory Wilhelm undergo a competency evaluation prior to his next court date. Wilhelm was released from jail on a $25,000 signature bond, and he was ordered to have no contact with the victim. He's due back in court on July 27th. Kevin Zimmerman, WHBL News.
0: Sheboygan Police Officer Fickett and Public Safety Cadets are checking parked vehicles around the city to help prevent theft. They're looking to see if your cars are locked, if valuables are visible through the windows, and whether or not your keys have been left inside. If a vehicle appears to be an easy target for thieves, officers are leaving a courtesy reminder under the windshield wiper. When keys are found inside the vehicle, the officers say they try to make contact with the owner immediately to explain why it's so important to make sure that your vehicle is locked up properly and to never leave those keys behind. There's still time to nominate a deserving educator for the 2026 Workforce Development Golden Apple Education Awards, as that deadline has been extended to July 30th. Nominees are sought for two categories: Educator of the Year, which honors a teacher who has positively impacted students through innovative education programs, mentoring, or goes above and beyond the call of duty, and the Business Education Partner of the Year, which honors a business or organization partner who has positively impacted students through successful partnerships with education or initiatives that encourage students towards employability excellence. A link to that nomination form can be found with this story on our website. The Sheboygan Area School District is holding open interviews for support staff positions. If you'd like to help make a difference by working in the school district, you're invited to attend the interview sessions next Wednesday, July 15th. They'll take place from 10 to 4 at the South High School Commons on Washington Avenue. You're asked to bring a resume or your work history, as well as names and phone numbers for at least two references. The Wisconsin Sand Sculpting Festival is set for Saturday and Sunday, July 18th and 19th at Red Arrow Park in Manitowoc. More information, including registration information for those wishing to compete in the sculpture contest, can be found at visitmanitowoc.com. 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
3: Still humid today, but we will get relief tomorrow. For today, mostly cloudy, chance of a spotty shower or thunderstorm, high near 77. Tonight, partly cloudy, low 60. Tomorrow, mostly sunny, high 82. Sunny on Saturday, high 84. And more sunshine Sunday, high 87. 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

0: Welcome back to Sheboygan's Morning News with Steve and Shannon. I know you got a pretty good story over there.
1: It's not really a story, but kind of a list, yeah.
0: Oh, okay.
1: Talking points about dating, or dating expert talking points.
0: Ooh.
1: Not that I'm the dating expert. I'm just reading what their advice is, okay?
0: Well, I'm no dating expert either.
1: Ever wonder why first dates can feel so weirdly stressful even when you actually like the person? Turns out dating experts say a lot of us are approaching them all wrong. Here's what they said to avoid. Not knowing what you actually want.
0: Okay.
1: So if you're not clear on your own deal breakers and priorities, you might miss red or green flags entirely. Experts say chemistry tells you you're interested, not whether you're actually compatible.
0: Okay.
1: Talking way too much. So sometimes when you're really nervous, you just keep talking and talking and talking and talking.
0: Yeah.
1: And then you got to catch yourself and say, oh, I've been talking a while. Now I better ask a question.
0: That's probably a really good one. Probably the other one is talking too much about yourself.
1: About yourself, yeah. That's usually what it is. You keep going on about yourself. But that's in here, too. Choosing a boring location. Sitting across the table for coffee or dinner can feel like a job interview. Experts recommend picking something active, like mini golf or a farmer's market, or even axe throwing has worked for some daters. So I think that's true, too. Like, I wouldn't say, like, that. I would be like, go to a bar where there's other people and you're talking to other people too, not just one-on-one, because then it gets awkward and that's when you start babbling.
0: So you like to look at dating as a team sport.
1: Well, if you can see how they're interacting with the people around
0: very true point. Yeah, you can gain a lot about who they are by the way they interact with others.
1: Yeah.
0: Yeah.
1: And they're not trying to be someone fake by talking to you in a different way than they actually would.
0: Yeah.
1: They're onto something there. Getting emotionally invested too fast. One great date doesn't mean you know someone. Experts say it's just one data point, not proof you found the one. So don't get all excited if you just have a fun date. One fun date, that's not enough, okay?
0: Yeah, I think there's a lot of people that all of a sudden they have one great date and they're like, oh, I'm going to marry that person.
1: You know,
0: and nothing will scare off somebody quicker than that.
1: Unless they're the same way.
0: Yeah. But usually, if that's the case, then usually they have an ex-wife or an ex-husband number 1, 2, 3 of them. Right?
1: True. And here's the oversharing. Oversharing way too soon. Being vulnerable is good, but dumping your whole life story on a date can actually backfire. Experts suggest sharing in layers instead of all at once. So don't just like puke it all on them. Yeah, here's my life story. No. Don't do that. Otherwise, you'll have nothing to talk about on any other dates. Like, what do you talk about? I don't even know.
0: That reminds me of a great Ronald Reagan joke, but go ahead.
1: Playing games after the date. Whether it's over-texting or overthinking, a text delay, experts say ditch old rules like waiting 3 days if you like them. Just reach out. So they used to say if you go on a first date, wait 3 days before you text them so you don't look too eager.
0: Eager or needy or whatever.
1: Yeah.
0: I don't think, when I was dating a lot, was pre-text days. Like you had to call, right?
1: You'd have to call, yeah.
0: It was phone calls and that kind of stuff.
1: Yeah.
0: I don't know that I ever waited 3 days, maybe a day or two.
1: So if you were going on a first date, where would you go? Would you go to a bar? Would you go to a restaurant? What would you do?
0: Probably a restaurant. Well, of course, I'm not gonna take her to a Chuck E. Cheese.
1: Well, I was thinking, you know, like Denny's.
0: Well, I think I think for a first date, if you go to a Denny's, that may not send necessarily the message you're looking to send either.
1: Well, it depends dinner on the person.
0: Dinner and dancing at Denny's.
1: Some people love Denny's. You don't know.
0: Although, I love a good omelet.
1: Moons over my hammy. Isn't that Denny's? I think it is.
0: Yeah, I think that is Denny's. Uh-huh. It's Denny's or Country Kitchen. Are there still Country Kitchens?
1: I don't think so. I think they turned the Country Kitchens into... Ponderosa turned into Country Kitchen, which turned into something else. And now I can't remember what it is. Like the same building. They were using the same... Well, at least in Green Bay they were. The same building turned into all those restaurants.
0: You know, it's been so long since I've had it.
1: I don't think there is anymore. I really don't.
0: I haven't seen a Country Kitchen forever.
1: Me either. Maybe just not in Wisconsin. But anyways, okay. So what was something on a first date that you had that immediately told you there wouldn't be a second date?
0: Ooh.
1: That's going to be my question, because that's what all of this leads to. What's one thing someone did on a first date that immediately told you there wouldn't be a second?
0: Ooh, that is a great question.
1: Well, it's like that story we had the other day where the lady, she ordered all the expensive stuff on the menu and didn't eat it, and then he tried to take it home. Remember that?
0: Oh, yeah.
1: And it was a big thing on Reddit. Well, what's something that happened to you?
0: I'm trying to think of nightmare dates I've had. Fortunately, I don't think I had too many nightmare first dates.
1: No nightmares?
0: No, not really.
1: Everybody, when they go on a first date, they always have a code word. They give their friend their code word. I think they'll text them, like, the code word is Sheboygan. And then you text it, and then they call, and they say there's an emergency to get you out of there.
0: Yeah, I never did that.
1: Did you ever have someone you were on a date with all of a sudden have to abruptly leave?
0: No.
1: Because that would mean they got the...
0: They
1: got the code word.
0: No, I never had anybody say, I just got this message. I got to go.
1: I got to get out of here. Yeah. Well, that's what that means if you ever get that. Just saying.
0: Yeah. I've had some interesting dates over the year, but I'm not recalling any that I would go, whoa, did somebody do on the first date that you said that there wouldn't be a second? If you go out on a date and somebody talks about their ex like all the time, then I was out.
1: Yeah, that's usually a strong indicator.
0: Yeah.
1: That they if the ex came back, they were right back with them.
0: But two things with it. A, if someone's overly bagging on somebody else behind their back, I kind of go, okay, well, what's this person going to say about me?
1: Correct. You'd be the next one they were talking
0: right.
1: about.
0: Right. Yep. I'd be the next one that they're going to bag on. So that kind of was a red flag where I would go, no. And then if they talked about exes, then I was out as well.
1: Yeah, but even if they're bagging on their ex, they'd still be talking about someone else, and you could be the next ex that they keep going on and on about. So you don't want to do that. Yeah, that would be a deal breaker. I would say, like, yeah, I'm good.
0: Oh, you know what? One time,
1: you know what?
0: You know what? There was one time I ended up going out on a date with someone that I didn't realize they were married.
1: Oh.
0: And found that out during the date, and then I was like, no, I'm out.
1: Well, was it a date or was it just a Denny's breakfast?
0: It wasn't.
1: Not that Denny's breakfast isn't a date, because it is.
0: No, but yeah, no. I'm just trying to think. Well, audience, feel free to chime in on this one.
1: Yeah, Steve stumped.
0: Yeah,
1: I stumped Steve.
0: You did stump me.
1: Yeah.
0: What is something someone did on a first date where you went, okay, this will be the first, last, and only date?
1: It doesn't have to be something they did either. It could just be something like, oh, their breath was raunchy. I mean, like, you know, like.
0: Oh, yeah. I can tell you, like, if I was on a first date and then all of a sudden she farted, yeah, I'm going to be like, okay, you know.
1: That's well, what if it was like the fourth date?
0: Well.
1: Then you'd probably think it was funny.
0: Well, yeah. Well, maybe on the.
1: I always think it's funny.
0: Maybe so. On the fourth date, but not on the first date, like. And especially, yeah, we'll leave this one right
1: now
0: there.
1: Now I'm picturing you at Denny's with someone farting in the booth next to you,
0: and me jumping out of my seat, going, "I'm out."
1: Yes, exactly.
0: Yeah, probably would have happened. Business news coming up next.
2: With your money now. Demand for SK Hynix's $28 billion U.S. share sale was more than 7 times available shares, underscoring huge investor appetite for one of the most important companies in the AI supply chain. The company said the offering will finance new factories and equipment to meet surging AI chip demand. Shares of SK Hynix jumped 6% upon the news. Oregon officials say Paramount has said it will not close its $110 billion acquisition of Warner Brothers Discovery before July 22nd, pushing out the timeline for the deal's closure by an additional week. Attorney General Dan Rayfield's office asked a court to order the company to hand over records and delay the deal by 60 days so the state can review them. A Deloitte survey says back-to-school spending among U.S. households with school-age children is expected to decline about 6% this year as consumer sentiment weakens amid rising economic uncertainty. Total spending is projected at $30.4 billion. Futures are slightly higher, with all eyes on the conflict in the Middle East. That's your money now.
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0: Can't win them all, I guess.
1: Yeah, that's kind of the theme, right? I mean, you're on the road. You're in this five-game set against a team that, yeah, you won Monday. You swept the doubleheader Tuesday. I don't think anybody thought, you could always hope, that they would win all five, but probably not going to happen that way. That's just not how it goes in these kind of rivalry matchups. Now, last night, before the game, we got the Brandon Woodruff injury update. It doesn't sound real good to me. So they found, they did an MRI. They found another issue, an injury in that throwing shoulder. And he's going to seek a second opinion, which is never good, and I don't think, for a pitcher with a shoulder issue. It feels like he would have to have another shoulder surgery. I don't know what his appetite is at this point in his career to do that whole thing again and what that would mean. You know, is he going to be out for a full year then? And, you know, where's his career then at 34, 35? It stinks. I think it stinks for him. It stinks for the fan base. We all love Woody and would have loved to see him get through the whole season healthy and be a big contributor. And honestly, in the nine starts, he made nine starts. He's got a 2.98 ERA and 75 strikeouts to 10 walks. I mean, he was performing despite the reduced velocity, but it doesn't sound great. They didn't have a timetable on him yesterday. Now, I guess like we talked about, in theory, if this is the same thing as last time, instead of surgery, could you give him a month off, bring him back in August and see what he can do? But you just can't, even if he was good at the end of the year for three or four starts, I don't see a world where you could throw him out there in a playoff game as much as you maybe want to. Like, I think ideally you'd have, obviously, Miz Game 1, Miz Game 2, Miz Game 3. Yeah. If you could do it that way, that'd be great.
0: Yeah.
1: Now, Harrison's got a little bit of a thing, too, we'll talk about, but you want Miz Game 1, Harrison Game 2. In a perfect world where Woody is healthy, he would be Game 3 because he's got the experience. He's been in that role. But even if he were somehow healthy at the end of the year, I don't know how you throw him out. If you're tied at one apiece in the NLDS Game 3, you throw Woody out there, all of a sudden his velocity's at 83 in the second inning, and then you're in emergency mode. You got to bring somebody in. I just don't know how they could navigate that. So I feel like it's 50-50 at best we see him again this year, but that was bummer news, I think, for Brewer fans, and obviously for Woody yesterday. Now, Kyle Harrison last night, last two starts haven't been great. They've been short, and I guess he's dealing with some left elbow soreness. Now, he said post-game, it's in the best spot it could be for a pitcher, I guess, on the outside of his elbow, so it doesn't sound like they're overly concerned about ligament damage or needing surgery. They wouldn't throw him out there last night if they thought that was a possibility, but he has not been great in his last two starts. Four innings of three-run ball last night. Basically, in the postgame, he said, I need to get to the All-Star break, and he is. That's his last start before the All-Star break, and have the whole week off next week. And maybe that rejuvenates him and he can kind of get back to where he was at the beginning part of the year. But just hasn't quite been himself the last few times out. And I think also that, I think that Vegas series where he gave up all those runs, that kind of broke him a little bit too, it feels like. But we'll see when he comes back next weekend how he looks, hopefully refreshed and feeling a lot better. Offense didn't have much going on. Jared Kanen gave up a two-run shot. Cooper Pratt hit a sac fly to get him on the board, but that was kind of, it's sort of a meandering game last night where you lose 5-1 and just weren't sharp across the board, but that's the way it goes over the course of a six-month season. Now, you see if you can take 4 out of 5 tonight. They do get some good news. Logan Henderson is back tonight off of the IL, so you get a little more pitching depth too, and he'll be on the mound tonight, a 6:45 first pitch. See if you can take 4 out of 5, and then you're in Pittsburgh over the weekend, and then, yeah, you hit the All-Star break. It's crazy the All-Star break is.
0: I know.
1: I had to look at this. I did a double take this morning. Like, I kind of have a good feel for where we're at, but still I looked at, my God, this is the last weekend before the All-Star break, which is next week. So it kind of feels like they always wrap up the first half in Pittsburgh. Almost every year it feels like that, where they're kind of running out of steam toward the All-Star break, and they've got some injuries, and they end up in Pittsburgh for 3 games. It's like a tale as old as time, but they will be there over the weekend, and then, yeah, we'll see what happens for the All-Star break next week. I don't think Miz sounds like he's starting on Sunday. It sounds like we're going to get a Miz-Paul Skeens matchup on Sunday before they hit the break. That'll be good. Skeens has kind of been up and down this year. He's got an ERA in the mid-3s right now. But that would be the last one, and then he wouldn't start. Obviously, he would not pitch at the All-Star break, which I think some Brewers fans might say, probably good. Give him a week off, too, because you're going to need, if anything happens to him, then you're in a real bad spot. Yeah. So give him a full week of rest as well. See what they can do tonight, a 6:45 first pitch. But, yeah, the Woody news yesterday was a bummer overall.
0: I think. You just feel for the guy because he's been such a great Brewer.
1: Right.
0: And to have injuries be the way. And
1: it looks like it, yeah. I mean, that could be it. I mean, unfortunately, that could be his last time on a mound. And you could kind of see on Saturday, if you watch the game, you know, athletes are never going to try to, they're not going to show you the, or don't want to show you that kind of emotion, but you could kind of tell if you're a body language person, kind of brushing a tear or two away as he was coming off the mound on Saturday. So he seemed to know this was probably not ideal. And when you're 33, about to be 34 years old, you've had major surgeries multiple times, kind of feels like, you know, you hope that's not it, but it kind of had that feeling to it when he walked off the mound on Saturday. And he'll go down, if that's it, as a really good one of the best Brewers. He'll be a Wall of Honor kind of guy. He's been doing it for a decade. And, yeah, you really hope that he would be able to find a way to navigate this. You remember we talked about with losing Peralta this year, going into the year, we said one thing that would be nice is if not if Woody can supplant the stats that Freddie put up last year, but just to take the ball every 5 days and make 25 starts. And unfortunately, it just kind of never fully got on track for him this year. Maybe there will be something that comes up and he'll feel better and he can rehab it and come back out, but it doesn't feel likely.
0: Now we're almost to the All-Star break. Now we start talking football, too.
1: We're getting there, baby. Training camp is not that far away.
0: I know it. Thanks, John.
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3: The fight's back on. I'm Chris Foster, Fox News. There have been flare-ups during the ceasefire with Iran, now two nights in a row of heavy U.S. airstrikes since Iran targeted commercial ships in the Strait of Hormuz.
4: The U.S. attacks came hours after President Trump declared the ceasefire over in his mind. The United States military says it struck some 90 targets, some near the Strait of Hormuz. An Iranian official accused the U.S. of targeting the area around the country's only nuclear power plant. Authorities in Tehran say 14 people have been killed in the past 2 days.
3: Fox's Jonathan Savage. Iran responds with missiles fired at countries hosting American troops in the region. The Supreme Leader killed on the first day of airstrikes in Iran. Ayatollah Ali Khamenei is buried today after a six-day funeral procession. In Maine,
5: we are suspending campaign operations.
3: Graham Plattner drops out of the Senate race 2 days after being accused of rape. The state Democratic Party has until July 27th to pick a new candidate to face Republican incumbent Susan Collins in November.
6: In an 11-minute video, Graham Plattner remains defiant, saying his suspension should not be taken as an admission of guilt. Instead, he's blaming what he calls the political establishment for pushing him out of the race. He says these, quote, outside forces have used the allegations against him to kneecap his ability to run his campaign.
3: It's Fox's Madeline Rivera. The singer Bonnie Tyler died. She was 75.
7: Total Eclipse of the Heart made her the first Welsh person to top the charts in the U.S. Another 80s hit was originally recorded for the film Footloose. Holding Out for a Hero also appeared in Shrek 2 two decades later. Tyler, the daughter of a coal miner, was born Gynor Hopkins. She continued touring into her 70s.
3: It's Fox's Lillian Wu. 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
3: Ukraine's military has hit more Russian oil facilities with drone strikes and set two oil tankers on fire. It says it's hit 21 Russian ships with drones over 3 days. And Ukraine's defense ministry says it'll take months to ramp up production of Patriot air defense missiles. President Trump said yesterday he'll grant Ukraine a license to make their own. John Deere owners are getting the right to fix their own equipment.
9: A new settlement between the agriculture equipment giant and the Federal Trade Commission requires the company to let farmers and independent shops fix their own equipment. John Deere has faced complaints for years for withholding software for repairs and forcing customers to use authorized dealers. The company will also have to pay $1 million collectively to five states for antitrust enforcement costs and will be subject to strict compliance oversight. Chris DeMeo, Fox News.
3: Mark Cuban accuses the NBA's Dallas Mavericks, a team he still owns about 27% of freezing him out of a new arena deal and other business opportunities. He's gone to court demanding financial records.
10: When Cuban made a deal at the end of 2023 to sell controlling interest to the Adelson and Dumont families, Cuban kept around 27% of the team and the belief he would continue to oversee basketball operations. But this role was given by Patrick Dumont to Nico Harrison, the now former GM who executed the most unpopular trade, a franchise cornerstone Luka Doncic to the Lakers, a deal which Cuban said in his filing he was unaware of the intention to trade Doncic. Cuban accuses Dumont of adversarial business practices to freeze him out of negotiations to try to move the Mavericks out of downtown Dallas. Jared Max, Fox News.
3: It's more severe weather in the forecast in parts of the country.
11: Cold front stretching from the Great Lakes to the plains will spark severe storms from the Mid-Atlantic into the Ohio Valley. Damaging winds, large hail, even a few tornadoes are possible. Heavy rain also a concern with localized flash flooding from the Mid-Atlantic into central Appalachians in Ohio Valley into parts of the Mississippi Valley.
3: Fox Weather's Adam Klotz. New unemployment claims down slightly last week at 215,000, the Labor Department says. I'm Chris Foster. This is Fox News.
12: From the WHBL Newsroom, here's the latest. I'm Stace Keen. The city of Sheboygan is inviting you to join them for a public open house this evening to review and provide feedback on the city's draft comprehensive plan. Mayor Ryan Sorensen emphasizing the importance of continued public participation as the planning process moves forward, saying that city officials are grateful to everyone who's already shared their thoughts and ideas during the process. Tonight's meeting takes place at Paradigm Coffee and Music on North 8th. It takes place from 6 to 8 p.m. and you'll find a draft copy of the comprehensive plan by clicking the link attached to this story on our website. A teenager from Manitowoc is facing charges of sexual assault of a child under the age of 13. The court ordered 17-year-old Rory Wilhelm undergo a competency evaluation prior to his next court date. Wilhelm was released from jail on a $25,000 signature bond. He was ordered to have no contact with the victim. He's due back in court on July 27th. Sheboygan Police Officer Fickett and Public Safety Cadets are checking parked vehicles around the city to help prevent theft. They say they're looking to see if your cars are locked, if valuables are visible through the windows, and whether or not you left your keys inside. If a vehicle appears to be an easy target, officers are leaving a courtesy reminder under the windshield wiper. Now, when keys are found inside the car, officers say they try to make contact with the owner immediately to explain why it's important to keep your vehicle locked up and never leave those keys behind. There's a new scam to be aware of. WHBL's Kevin Zimmerman has the latest.
13: Reports of people receiving calls from a sheriff's deputy informing them of missing payments or court dates are becoming more common in eastern Wisconsin. Earlier this week, we reported Sheboygan County residents receiving such calls from scammers trying to get money or personal information. That same tactic is now reported from Fond du Lac County, where the sheriff or other law enforcement agencies are imitated by scammers claiming warrants, citations, and missed court appointments can be fixed with a payment through gift cards or other means. These are invariably scam calls, and if you get one, you should just hang up. If you have already responded with money or personal information, call your local law enforcement agency as soon as possible. Although recovering loss is rare, it has happened, and your report could help track the scammers. Kevin Zimmerman, WHPL News.
12: There's been a historic crossing of Wisconsin's largest inland lake. Correspondent Bob Haig has the details.
14: WBAY reports that Melody Legal is the first person ever to swim the full length of Lake Winnebago, completing the 27.8-mile journey in just under 17 hours. The 59-year-old entered the water near the Fond du Lac Lighthouse at the southern tip of the lake. Legal is a former U.S. Masters swimming All-American who has taken on long-distance swims across Wisconsin. She maintained a pace of approximately 2 miles per hour throughout the day with brief stops for food and hydration and said the Winnebago swim was on her bucket list.
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15: We could still see a spotty shower or storm today. Look for mostly cloudy skies with a chance of showers and storms today. High near 77. Tonight, partly cloudy, low 60. Tomorrow, mostly sunny, less humid, high 82. On Saturday, sunny, high 84. From Fox 11, your station for severe weather coverage, I'm meteorologist Pete Petoniak for 1330 and 101.5 WHBL.
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17: We can apply both fertilizer and herbicides, and herbicides would include an insecticide and a herbicide for weeds and then fungicides.
16: Katie speaks to the importance of timing and accuracy when applying these products.
17: So accuracy and timing, applying anything, whether it's fertilizer or chemical, is so critical. From planting on, there's a lot that has to come together, and timing is everything. So if that may be a way to mitigate weed control, getting that application completed prior to those weeds taking off and sucking up some of that fertilizer that competes with the crop is very critical. And even making sure that the fertilizer is in place at the right time is substantially crucial, because that impacts the rest of your season.
16: Katie shares a common misconception about sprayers.
17: A common misconception that I see often with spraying or spreading is that oftentimes, you know, farmers are over-applying, and that's really not the case at all, because number one, first and foremost, farmers do not want to spend more money on inputs than what they have to. Input costs have been rising, so the less they have to spend, the better. As far as that application goes, if there is any form of herbicide in that, it's pretty minuscule, because it's all toned back with water. So water is the primary carrier. So when we're going across a field, it's, you know, 20 gallons of water and maybe a gallon of actual product.
16: Eli Inman with Country Vision is an applicator, a driver of those big sprayers. And I asked him to share how he knows that he's applying the correct amount of product to the crops.
18: We use this computer system called AgSync that comes through over our machine monitors. It tells us the rate that we're supposed to be applying at.
16: And that's your connection to agriculture. I'm Joanna Guza.
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0: Welcome back to Sheboygan's Morning News with Steve and Shannon. We got a friendly character in here today, don't we?
1: We do. I brought along Lovebug with me today.
0: That's an appropriate Lovebug. Name.
1: Yeah, I thought so too. He came in as a stray, and he's about a 7-year-old lab mix.
0: Yeah.
1: I know he looks very gray around the muzzle, but he's got a lot of love left to give. Only 7. And
0: very
1: he just,
0: well behaved.
1: Yeah. I mean, he knows his basic commands. He's very treat motivated, and he's just friendly and affectionate. He loves everyone.
0: Lovebug.
1: Lovebug.
0: You gotta love the Lovebug.
1: Yeah. We think he'll be a great family dog. He gets along great with other dogs. We think he'll be great with kids, too. And he wants all the love.
0: Yeah.
1: So we called him Lovebug, and he's ready to find that forever home now.
0: Yeah, he is definitely very lab-like. He loves everybody he comes in contact with.
1: Exactly.
0: No hesitation. He just came in all of a sudden. Next thing you know, I'm petting him, which
1: exactly.
0: is the way we like it.
1: You don't even need a treat sometimes, although he is very food motivated.
0: Yeah.
1: Also the lab thing. But he loves walks and attention, relaxing. If you're looking for some easygoing, loyal companion, family dog, I think he'll be the perfect fit.
0: He would definitely be a great one.
1: Yeah, I think he's on the hunt for food right now.
0: Yeah.
2: Well, yeah, I got a muffin over here.
0: Yeah. Yeah. He might snag Shannon's muffin over there. Oh, yeah. Lovebug is definitely interested in your muffin there, Shannon. So, where can folks see him?
1: Folks can see him at the shelter at the Humane Society of Sheboygan County. We are open from noon to 6 on Wednesday through Friday, and then noon to 4 Saturdays and Sundays. But I have a feeling Lovebug is going to go pretty quickly when people start to realize how sweet he is.
0: He is a very sweet dog. And again, I'm constantly amazed every week just the great dogs that end up at the shelter. But they're great dogs. Somebody else has done a lot of the work for you ahead of time with a lot of these dogs, like potty training and everything else, and Lovebug seems to be another primary example.
1: Yes, exactly. And all of the dogs at the shelter are so great. And the great thing is, too, even we have some younger dogs right now, too, that are less than a year, and our volunteers are just fantastic at teaching them those commands and working on, you know, greeting people and some of the things that sometimes, you know, you have to work with puppies and stuff like that. And, you know, every dog at the shelter is just... they just want that forever home so bad. You can just see it, and he is no exception. He came in as a stray, and we were like, all right, how is this guy not on a couch right now?
0: And he likes it when you rub him underneath his chin, too.
1: I think he likes belly rubs, ear scratches, all of the things. As long as you're looking at him, he's happy.
0: He is the ultimate lab, definitely.
1: He totally is.
0: And
1: yeah.
0: And you know what? I like the little bit of gray around the muzzle. It's like it's very, very distinct, very sophisticated.
1: I do, too. You know, I have a lab, and he started graying at 2, and everyone's like, oh, how old is he? And I'm like, he's a baby. But Lovebug's the same. He's only 7. He's got so much love left to give, and I think a family to see him through the rest of his golden years, he's just going to be a ham.
0: Yeah, great dog, and I would highly recommend checking him out. As Emma said, Lovebug's probably not going to stick around real long. What else is going on at the Humane Society this week?
1: Yeah, we've got our biggest summer fundraiser coming up, Ales for Tales. That's going to be on Sunday, July 26th from 11 to 4 at Three Sheeps. It's a really, really fun afternoon. We've got Dog Olympics. It's great. They're such a dog-friendly place at Three Sheeps. Bring your dogs. We have pie-eating contests and races. There's going to be good food and cold beer and live music. And, you know, what else can you want from an afternoon in the summer?
0: Absolutely. That sounds good to you, doesn't it, Shannon?
2: It sounds really good to me.
0: Ales for Tales?
1: Ales for Tales.
0: I love the name of the event. That's awesome. So that is... July 26th?
1: Yep, Sunday the 26th from 11 to 4 at Three Sheeps. It's going to be a great time. well-behaved leash dogs are welcome. The first 50 attendees, we've got free swag bags. It's just going to be a wonderful time, and we hope to see you there.
0: Sounds great. And again, get in and check out Lovebug, unless Shannon takes Lovebug home.
2: Just the name itself, Lovebug.
0: Aww. Yeah, so make sure you check out Lovebug at the Humane Society. Emma, really appreciate you bringing him in. And now we're going to go to break and play with him for a little bit.
1: Sounds good.
0: Thanks, Emma. Appreciate it. Business news coming up next.
3: I'm Nicole Murray with Your Money Now. Oil prices are up this morning as markets assess impact of fresh U.S. strikes on Iran, which could hinder progress on talks to end their war and allow for the full reopening of the Strait of Hormuz. West Texas Intermediate at roughly $73 a barrel, Brent at $78. SpaceX AI has launched the Grok 4.5 AI model, calling it the company's most intelligent offering to date, designed for coding and agentic tasks. SpaceX AI said Grok 4.5 was trained across tens of thousands of NVIDIA GB300 graphics processing units with a focus on meticulous data filtering, quality scoring, and more. Automation firm Honeywell Technologies raised its second half and full year profit targets for 2026 after completing a 1-for-2 reverse stock split. The company, formerly Honeywell, proceeded with the split after spinning off and listing its aerospace arm, Honeywell Aerospace, late last month. Futures are moderately higher as chip stocks rise. That's Your Money Now.
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Welcome back to Sheboygan's Morning News with Stephen Shannon. Want to announce our one winner of the $20 gift card to St. Vincent de Paul right here in Sheboygan. And that was Mary Routman was the winner, Shannon.

0: Style with soul. Visit today. Get your haul. Oh, I took
1: what
0: your.
1: What did you
0: oh,
1: do there?
0: I took your job there.
1: It's get your haul at St. Vincent de Paul.
0: So text your full name and Sheboygan, that's the key word today, Sheboygan, to 920-458-2105 to be entered to win this hour, the $20 gift card to St. Vincent de Paul, so that you can
1: get your haul at St. Vincent de Paul.
0: Whew, that was better on my part, huh?
1: Yeah. Yeah.
0: Why would I take that responsibility away from you? You're so much better at it than I am.
1: I don't know why you did that or how whatever possessed you to do that, but don't do it again.
0: Oh, I apologize.
1: Yeah, you should.
0: And again, if you want to win, full name, text the word Sheboygan to 920-458-2105. We'll announce the winner coming up. Do you got any other stories you want to get to quickly?
1: Yeah, I have one quick one here. Three everyday things you should really wash your hands after touching. Would you like to know them? There's only three.
0: Okay. Go ahead.
1: Do you want to make any guesses?
0: Yeah, your butt.
1: No, that's not on the list. I think everybody just thinks that's a given.
0: Okay, well, it's a given in my world.
1: Pin pads, the payment terminals at the grocery store.
0: Yeah.
1: That is full of germs. There are more germs on there than anything. Like,
0: really?
1: Yeah.
0: Okay.
1: Grocery cart handles. Also, the same thing as pin pads. Most people are so focused on shopping that they forgot the handle is basically a magnet for cold and flu germs from everyone who's used that cart before you.
0: Oh.
1: Yeah. And your phone. Your phone is the grossest of all. It goes everywhere with you. The store, the bathroom, the gym, and rarely gets cleaned. Experts say it might be the dirtiest thing you touch on a daily basis. The fix is simple. Sanitize your hands after touching any of these, and if you're using hand sanitizer, let it sit on your hands for a full 15 seconds instead of wiping it all off.
0: Yes.
1: In 3 seconds.
0: And the other thing, by the way, I saw if you use hand sanitizer, give it a good minute before you eat something.
1: Well, yeah.
0: Because if you don't, you're getting isopropyl alcohol, which is not the kind of alcohol in beer. It's the bad kind that kills you.
1: Mm-hmm.
0: Not that it's going to kill you, but necessarily, but just one of those things where they say, you know, if you use hand sanitizer, make sure you don't immediately dive into a bag of chips.
1: Yeah. That's again, that goes without saying. I mean, you're going to know if you got this all over your hands that your food's going to taste like that.
0: Well, you know what we're about? We're about common sense.
1: Common sense.
0: And sometimes common sense, well,
1: it's hard to find.
0: It's not so common. So you're listening to Sheboygan's Morning News with Stephen Shannon. Bottom of the hour news break coming up next.
2: News. I'm CJ Pop. It's day two of the new strikes in Iran by the U.S. military.
3: Targeting military infrastructure in southern Iran, also coastal Iran. These strikes have been described as more aggressive than the initial wave that we saw earlier this week, sparked by attacks on commercial ships in the Strait of Hormuz.
2: That's Fox's Alexandria Ha for the White House. The music world in mourning. Bonnie Tyler topped the charts with that epic plus other hits. Tyler dies at the age of 75. The gravelly-voiced Welsh pop star had been in a Portugal hospital since May 26 for emergency surgery and placed in a medically induced coma. She was 75. 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
4: From the WHBL newsroom, here's the latest. I'm Stace Keene. Sheboygan Police Officer Fickett and Public Safety Cadets are checking parked vehicles around the city to help prevent theft. They're looking to see if cars are locked, if valuables are visible through the windows, and whether keys have been left inside. If a vehicle appears to be an easy target for thieves, the officers are leaving a courtesy reminder under the windshield wiper. When keys are found inside a vehicle, the officers try to contact that owner to explain why it's important to lock up and never leave your keys behind. There's still time to nominate.

0: a deserving educator for the 2026 Workforce Development Golden Apple Education Awards. The deadline has now been extended to July 30th. Nominees are sought for two categories: Educator of the Year, which honors a teacher who has positively impacted students through innovative education programs, mentoring, or goes above and beyond the call of duty to prepare students for success in life after graduation, and Business Education Partner of the Year, which honors a business or organizational partner who has positively impacted students through successful partnerships with education, innovative education programs, mentoring, or initiatives that encourage students toward employability excellence. The awards will be handed out during the Sheboygan County Workforce Development Symposium that will take place in September at the Pine Hills Country Club. You'll find a link to the nomination form on our website. The Sheboygan Area School District is holding open interviews for support staff positions. If you'd like to help to make a difference by working in the school district, you're invited to attend the interview sessions next Wednesday, July 15th. They'll take place from 10 a.m. to 4 p.m. at the South High School Commons on Washington Avenue. You're being asked to bring your resume or your work history, as well as names and phone numbers for at least two references. A teenager from Manitowoc is facing charges of sexual assault of a child under the age of 13. The court ordered 17-year-old Rory Wilhelm to undergo a competency evaluation prior to his next court date. Wilhelm was released from jail on a $25,000 signature bond. He's ordered not to have contact with the victim, and he's due back in court at the end of July. A historic crossing of Wisconsin's largest inland lake has taken place. Correspondent Bob Haig has more.
1: WBAY reports that Melody Legal is the first person ever to swim the full length of Lake Winnebago, completing the 27.8-mile journey in just under 17 hours. The 59-year-old Delafield native entered the water near the Fond du Lac Lighthouse at the southern tip of the lake at 4 a.m. Tuesday, reaching shore at Waverly Beach in Menasha around 9 p.m. Legal is a former U.S. Masters swimming All-American who has taken on long-distance swims across Wisconsin. She maintained a pace of approximately 2 miles per hour throughout the day with brief stops for food and hydration, and said the Winnebago swim was on her bucket list. Bob Haig, Wisconsin Radio Network.
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3: Still humid today, but we will get relief tomorrow. For today, mostly cloudy, chance of a spotty shower or thunderstorm, high near 77. Tonight, partly cloudy, low 60. Tomorrow, mostly sunny, high 82. Sunny on Saturday, high 84. And more sunshine Sunday, high 87. From Fox 11, your station for severe weather coverage, I'm meteorologist Pete Petoniak for 1330 and 101.5 WHBL.
4: Good morning, we'll look at sports. I'm John Hensler. Brewers and Cardinals, fourth game of their five-game set in St. Louis on Wednesday. Brewers winners of all three in the series heading into last night. Kyle Harrison on the hill, his final start before the All-Star break, a second straight short start. Manager Pat Murphy said post-game he's been dealing with some soreness in his left elbow. He went four innings, gave up three runs yesterday. St. Louis scored on a couple of RBI doubles in the first inning. Solo shot in the fourth inning gave St. Louis a 3-0 lead. In the sixth inning, a two-run blast from St. Louis off of reliever Jared Koenig put the Cardinals in front 5-0. Brewers got one back in the top of the seventh inning on a Cooper Pratt sack fly, but that was it last night. Cardinals take it by 5-1 final. After the game, Kyle Harrison talked about how he's been feeling lately.
5: Yeah, you know, I'd say been better. You know, something that just I've been battling the past couple weeks. But yeah, you know, I guess good time for a break, right? So that's the best way to look at it. And I guess sore in the best spot possible that you could be, you know, for the arms. So yeah, you know, take the break and hit the second half, man, running.
4: Harrison falls to 8-2 on the year. Brewers are 58-34 overall. Cubs did win in Baltimore last night, so the lead in the NL Central right now, six games entering play tonight. One last game in St. Louis, then on to Pittsburgh for the final series before the All-Star break. Logan Henderson comes off of the IL tonight, a 6:45 first pitch. Also had an injury update on starting pitcher Brandon Woodruff yesterday. He left his last start in Arizona, a short start with that reduced velocity for a second time this year. An MRI did reveal an additional shoulder injury in that throwing shoulder. Woodruff is going to get a second opinion. He is on the 15-day IL currently. In the NBA, Bucks general manager John Horst discussed the Giannis trade for the first time publicly yesterday. He said it was a difficult decision to trade the franchise icon, but everybody in the building is excited about the new era and the hard work it'll take to build the Bucks back up.
6: We are trying to start from a place where we can build, and we're starting from being competitive, being together, you know, getting better, you know, age appropriate, developing guys, and just really trying to identify a style of play and an identity that allow us to do that. But we've got a lot of work to do. We're excited about the work. But that's really what the motivation was going through this.
4: 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Day off from Summer League today. The Bucks will be on the floor taking on the Heat tomorrow afternoon, a 3 o'clock tip time. I'm John Ensler, 1330 and 101.5 WHBL.
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0: Welcome back to Sheboygan's Morning News with Stephen Shannon. One more reminder, we're giving away another gift card to St. Vincent de Paul here in Sheboygan. Text your full name in Sheboygan to 920-458-2105. We'll make the announcement in the next segment who won. We were talking about first dates there, Shannon, a while back. Got a text from David. Said, had a girl tell me she wanted to knock me out and drag me to her apartment. Hopefully she was joking. I didn't stick around to find out. Yeah, you know.
1: That was a good decision.
0: Good call, David. Not that I'm a relationship expert, but good call. Yeah. we're gonna say that's a good. We're gonna say that's definitely a good move. I definitely want to talk about this story because there was a an article in the Random Lake, the Sounder. Okay. Shannon, and it's about Shelly Hansen, who disappeared in November of 1987. Now, you are already familiar with this story. We had a listener send us the article. We appreciate that. Not going to, you must have saw it on.
1: I don't know what I saw it on, but when I saw this article, I was like, I know this story. So I don't know if I saw it on the news or if it was it on an ID episode once or something, because I know I've seen this before.
0: But it deals with Shelly Hansen, who was disappeared in November of 87. She was pregnant at the time, and it has long been believed that Michael Raske was the law enforcement kind of keyed on him right from the start. It was believed that he was the father of the baby.
1: It was someone she worked, or her supervisor.
0: It was her boss.
1: Yeah.
0: It was her boss at her place of employment. Now, Wisconsin Watch, they actually, I've got some audio to share from Wisconsin Watch that will give you a little bit more details on the case here. I turned on the mute there for a second. Hold on, Shannon.
2: The disappearance of Marcelle Shelly Hansen from Price County in far northern Wisconsin is one of the state's oldest missing person cases. Hansen was last seen leaving her job at the local Marquip factory at 8 p.m. on November 12, 1987. At the time of her disappearance, Hansen was 23 years old and pregnant. Her vehicle was found the next day at Lake 10 Tavern, about 10 miles southwest of the county seat of Phillips. For almost 40 years, that's basically all of the information the Price County Sheriff's Office has shared with the public about the case. Now, a Wisconsin Watch investigation has uncovered previously sealed evidence that law enforcement officials had identified a lead suspect decades ago, Michael D. Raske, Hansen's supervisor at Marquip. The information comes from a 2008 search warrant for Raske's DNA that was sealed until 2017. Here's what we know about the last day Hansen was seen alive. On a chilly November Thursday in 1987, Hansen spent the morning at Flambeau Medical Center in Park Falls getting an ultrasound. Later that afternoon, she ran into Kathy Krensky, wife of future Sheriff Wally Krensky, at a laundromat near the IGA grocery store where Hansen worked a second job. Hansen showed Krensky the sonogram, but declined to reveal the father's name.
3: She was excited. She showed me the ultrasound of the baby. I wonder if they ever found that in her purse, because she took it out of her purse to show me.
2: Hansen left the laundromat in a hurry, with her clothes still damp. She returned to her apartment at the Starlight Apartments just north of Phillips. Hansen worked an evening shift at Marquip. While there that day, she showed a fellow employee, Tina Anderson, the sonogram, and told her the unnamed father was a Marquip foreman who was married with two children. That description matches Raske. Another Marquip employee, Cindy Miller, told Wisconsin Watch she saw Hansen having an intense conversation with Raske at the drinking fountain. An analog clock on the wall showed it was just before 6:30 p.m.
4: She looked up at me, and our eyes locked, looked right at each other, And just the expression on her face, it was very sad. Her eyes told me everything.
2: Police say Hansen was last seen leaving work at 8 p.m. But according to the long-sealed court documents obtained by Wisconsin Watch, another witness claims to have seen Hansen later that night. In 2003, 16 years after Hansen's disappearance, former Phillips police officer Leonard Schiltz came forward to say he talked to Hansen at the Tasmanian Devil Bar around 10 or 11 p.m. Schiltz told investigators that Hansen said she was going on a trip and asked him to check in on her apartment while she was away. While patrolling later that night between 2 a.m. and 3 a.m., Schiltz said he saw Rasky's pickup truck at the Starlight Apartments, but no sign of Hansen's vehicle. The next day...
0: So, there's more to that, Shannon, but I wanted to bring light to the story, because again, it's... I hope at some point the family can get closure. Now, Rasky later, and this happened in 1987, he was the suspect, and Krensky said, you know, if he had enough evidence, he would have arrested him. But they still have her car, and they took DNA from it. They ruled out Rasky's brother, so he's been ruled out. But again, the police department and Wisconsin Watch contacted them. They're not commenting on it, citing, you know, an ongoing investigation. But they still have a lot of this evidence. They still had her car as of 2024. So I assume that they still do. My question is now Rasky ended up going to prison for sexually assaulting and beating his wife. But Rasky passed away in 2015. I'm wondering if Rasky's wife is still alive and maybe if she knows anything. I didn't see it in the article, but I may have missed it.
1: Yeah, I don't know. That's a question I don't know the answer to, but I am pretty sure that she, what was the name again? The missing person's name.
0: Oh, Shelly.
1: Shelly, she's Shelly still Hansen. Listed as missing.
0: Yes.
1: So, yeah, I don't know. I feel like somebody needs to know something.
0: That's why we bring it up, is, you know, somebody has to know something, and hopefully this will continue to garner more media attention and hopefully lead to finding her and giving the family closure.
1: Yeah. It's been 40 years.
0: Yeah. I mean, so, yes, it definitely, definitely hope that this is an active investigation and that they'll get to what eventually happened. But it looks like the evidence is pretty substantial against Michael Rasky.
1: Yeah, it kind of does, doesn't it?
0: Now, again, everybody's innocent until proven guilty, and he is no longer alive, so... not that he can be brought to justice in this world, but it would be good if we got more information and that gave the family closure. So you're listening to Sheboygan's Morning News with Steve and Shannon. Business news coming up next.
5: I'm Nicole Murray with Your Money Now. Stocks are mixed after the opening bell. The NASDAQ is up by more than 200 points. Apple has lost its challenge against landmark EU rules that designate its app stores and operating system as gatekeepers subject to obligations aimed at giving rivals more room to compete. The EU Digital Markets Act, which sets out a list of do's and don'ts for big tech, has triggered legal challenges by Apple, Meta, and ByteDance. OpenAI has launched GBT Live, a new family of voice models capable of listening and speaking simultaneously in real time. The IPO-bound AI startup said it will roll out two versions of GPT Live. You have GPT Live 1 and GPT Live Mini, and it will be available to users globally on Wednesday. A Chinese industry regulator has warned users of a security backdoor embedded in versions of Anthropic's coding tool, Claude Code. Officials say the alleged backdoor could enable the software to transmit sensitive information back to Anthropic servers without users' consent. That's Your Money Now.
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0: Welcome back to Sheboygan's Morning News with Steve and Shannon. Boy, this 3 hours really flew for us today.
1: Yeah, it does every day for me.
0: We got so much more stuff in the stack of stuff.
1: Oh, yes. It's a big stack.
0: But we always have a big stack of stuff.
1: Mm-hmm.
0: Okay, this hour's winner of the gift card, the $20 gift card to St. Vincent de Paul here in Sheboygan is Lisa Gutowski. Lisa Gutowski. And remember, you can always find incredible finds that do wonders for your local community. Visit St. Vincent de Paul so that you can
1: get your haul at St. Vincent de Paul.
0: So congratulations to Lisa and to Mary. And again, happy belated birthday to Mary.
1: Happy birthday to you.
0: There you go. That's a good way to do it. Just the end of the song. Nice. So a couple of things on the Ozempic and weight loss front, Shannon. Netflix is making a new Super Size Me style documentary, but this time for fried chicken.
1: So I don't think I've ever seen the actual Super Size. So they
0: Neither
1: go to
0: did
1: a-
0: I.
1: I think they go to, like, McDonald's and supersize everything.
0: So, yeah. So the new Netflix is going to be called Big Chicken, a Fast Food Conspiracy. Starring British comedian Mo Gilligan. I did not make that name up, by the way. Mo Gilligan. Quite a name for a comedian. Who eats nothing but fried chicken three meals a day for a full 28 days straight. Now, if it sounds a lot like Super Size Me, that's because it basically is. The original 2004 documentary saw Morgan Spurlock eat only McDonald's for 30 days, gaining nearly 25 pounds and seriously damaging his health in the process. Spurlock even made a chicken-focused sequel back in 2017, opening up his own pop-up chicken restaurant instead of binging on fast food that time around. He passed away in 2024 due to complications from cancer. So what, I mean, I would think fried chicken every day might even be worse than.
1: I would say, yeah. But I think at some point you get sick of it, so you would eat less of it. Is that in part of the diet where you can eat just a little bit of it? Because I don't think I could eat a bunch of fried chicken every single day.
0: No, I couldn't.
1: Mm-mm.
0: I mean, I like fried chicken here and there.
1: Yeah.
0: But that's because I'm an American.
1: Yeah.
0: We probably invented frying the chicken. Did we invent frying the chicken?
1: I have no idea.
0: What came first, the chicken or the egg?
1: The egg. I'm just saying that because I'm pretending I know what I'm talking about. But I'm going to go with the egg because you need an egg to have a chicken.
0: Okay. You've solved the time. you've solved the great debate.
1: Yeah. Somebody had to.
0: Remember
1: when we used to go to McDonald's every single day?
0: Yeah.
1: Egg McMuffins every day. We used to do that for like a year.
0: Yeah. It was like we had our own version of Super Size Me.
1: But we didn't get supersized.
0: No, we didn't.
1: No.
0: But then again, when you're having Egg McMuffins, it's a lot different than fried chicken three times a day.
1: Yeah, or supersized McValue meals.
0: Yeah, like a Big Mac, which neither one of us have ever Big Mac'd.
1: Nope. Nope.
0: I don't think I'm going to Big Mac.
1: Me either. I have no desire to have a Big Mac, but a double cheeseburger I'll eat, or a cheeseburger. Or what, fries.
0: What,
1: or
0: didn't McDonald's come out with like a, it wasn't a Big Mac, but it was like, didn't they launch a new burger for a limited time this year?
1: They always do limited time stuff. Yeah, they did.
0: Wasn't it like a quarter pounder with cheese on steroids?
1: Yeah. What was it? That. Yeah, it had Big Mac sauce on it, though, I think.
0: Did it?
1: I think so.
0: Okay. Heidi Klum. This story out of Fox News, is opting out of Hollywood's weight loss drug obsession, Shannon, crediting her husband. The supermodel says she gained weight over the years, and honestly, she thinks she looks better than the ultra-thin standard the industry pushed for decades.
1: Well, how old is she now? She was a judge on America's Got Talent. And she was wearing, like, a swimsuit bikini top. And I was like, what is she wearing? Like, how old is she? I don't know how old she is.
0: I don't know, but I'm rapidly trying to look it up. I would guess she's
1: 53.
0: Is that what it says here?
1: Whoa. Well, you know what? It wasn't her that was wearing that top. It was the other girl.
0: 53.
1: That was sitting next to her. That lady that played the wife on, what's her name? She was on the show with Al Bundy.
0: Oh.
1: And Sophia something.
0: Oh, Sophia.
1: I don't know.
0: I know who you're talking about. She was Al Bundy's wife. She was
1: Al Bundy's wife in that other show, but she was wearing a bikini top to the show, and I was like, well, how old is she? I think she's older than Heidi Klum.
0: Sophia Vergara.
1: Yeah, that's her.
0: Have a great day, everybody. Kilmeade coming up at 9.
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3: Back to a trickle. I'm Chris Foster, Fox News. Just two now oil tankers are reported to have moved to the Strait of Hormuz today, one of them loaded with Iranian oil, as U.S. airstrikes resume in response to Iran attacking tankers in the Strait.
4: Iranian state media reported explosions in southern port cities, explosions in Bashir, home to that massive nuclear power plant complex. Iranian counterstrikes went into Kuwait, Qatar, and Bahrain. Kuwait says they shot down 3 ballistic missiles, a cruise missile, and 10 drones. For the first time now, Iran has fired into Jordan. The U.S. embassy staff was ordered to shelter in place. Jordanians now say they've intercepted some 8 missiles that were fired into Jordan. No injuries from that. Now, this follows a night in which the U.S. fired on some 90 targets that were hit in Iran last night. That's an increase from 80 the night before. Airport runways, missile launches were among the targets, and we know that a railroad bridge was hit.
3: Fox's Mike Tobin. President Trump's back at the White House after a 2-day NATO summit in Turkey. He flew there on the new Air Force One donated by the Qatari government. He left on one of the old ones.
5: He said the new aircraft was being sent to the U.K. to stop at military bases so the soldiers could see it before switching back to it in England, telling reporters they were, quote, on a dangerous plane due to the threat from Iran.
6: I'm number one on their list before you. But if I go, you go, right?
7: But was there a specific
6: perhaps someday you want to change professions.
5: The New York Times reports that the Secret Service is said to have asked the president not to use the new jet, fueling questions about the retrofitting of safety measures on it. Tanya J. Powers, Fox News.
3: A man accused of deliberately damaging the D.C. Lincoln Memorial Reflecting Pool pleads not guilty to a charge of felony property destruction. David Hearn's supporters there outside the courthouse. He's accused of causing more than $1,000 in damage by ripping newly installed blue sealant. He says all he did was touch a chunk that was already peeling. He's 67 years old, a canoe racer in 3 Summer Olympics. I'm Chris Foster, Fox News.
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7: From the WHBL newsroom, here's the latest. I'm Stace Keene. Sheboygan Police Officer Fickett and public safety cadets are checking parked vehicles around the city to help prevent theft. They're looking to see if cars are locked, if valuables are visible through the windows, and whether keys have been left inside. If a vehicle appears to be an easy target for thieves, the officers are leaving a courtesy reminder under the windshield wiper. When keys are found inside a vehicle, the officers try to contact that owner to explain why it's important to lock up and never leave your keys behind. There's still time to nominate a deserving educator for the 2026 Workforce Development Golden Apple Education Awards. The deadline has now been extended to July 30th. Nominees are sought for two categories: Educator of the Year, which honors a teacher who has positively impacted students through innovative education programs, mentoring, or goes above and beyond the call of duty to prepare students for success in life after graduation, and Business Education Partner of the Year, which honors a business or organizational partner who has positively impacted students through successful partnerships with education, innovative education programs, mentoring, or initiatives that encourage students toward employability excellence. The awards will be handed out during the Sheboygan County Workforce Development Symposium that will take place in September at the Pine Hills Country Club. You'll find a link to the nomination form on our website. The Sheboygan Area School District is holding open interviews for support staff positions. If you'd like to help to make a difference by working in the school district, you're invited to attend the interview sessions next Wednesday, July 15th. They'll take place from 10 a.m. to 4 p.m. at the South High School Commons on Washington Avenue. You're being asked to bring your resume or your work history, as well as names and phone numbers for at least two references. A teenager from Manitowoc is facing charges of sexual assault of a child under the age of 13. The court ordered 17-year-old Rory Wilhelm to undergo a competency evaluation prior to his next court date. Wilhelm was released from jail on a $25,000 signature bond. He's ordered not to have contact with the victim, and he's due back in court at the end of July. In the WHBL newsroom, I'm Stace Keene.
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5: I'm Jeff Davis with Just a Thought. My cousin told me he sleeps in a recliner because of severe heartburn. My first thought was that can't be comfortable. Many Americans have issues with acid reflux. Other people of a certain age have shared the same story. I became curious about the causes. Acid reflux and indigestion become much more common as we get older. The reason is that the muscles that help keep stomach acid where it belongs can weaken over time. Add a little late night eating, caffeine, alcohol, a few extra pounds, you've got a recipe for another sleepless night. The good news is that many people don't have to spend every night looking like Count Dracula in a recliner. Doctors often recommend avoiding large meals for 2 or 3 hours before bedtime, raising the head of the bed a few inches, losing weight if you need to, and knowing foods that trigger symptoms are things we need to be aware of that can make a difference. Of course, persistent heartburn should never be ignored as it could be a more serious condition. Growing older may bring a few unwelcome surprises, but sleeping comfortably doesn't have to be a thing of the past. Just a thought. I'm Jeff Davis.
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0: From the WHBL Newsroom, here's the latest. I'm Stace Keen. The city of Sheboygan is inviting residents, business owners, and community stakeholders to attend a public open house this evening to review and provide feedback on the city's draft comprehensive plan. Mayor Ryan Sorensen is emphasizing the importance of continued public participation as the planning process moves forward, saying city officials are grateful to everyone who's already shared their ideas throughout the process. Tonight's meeting takes place at Paradigm Coffee and Music on North 8th Street from 6 to 8 p.m. You can find a draft of the comprehensive plan by clicking the link attached to this story on our website. A Manitowoc teen is facing some serious charges following his arrest. WHBL's Kevin Zimmerman has the details.
1: A teenager from Manitowoc is facing charges of sexual assault of a child under the age of 13. Court documents filed last month ordered that 17-year-old Rory Wilhelm undergo a competency evaluation prior to his next court date. Wilhelm was released from jail on a $25,000 signature bond, and he was ordered to have no contact with the victim. He's due back in court on July 27th. Kevin Zimmerman, WHBL News.
0: The Sheboygan Area School District is holding open interviews for support staff positions. If you'd like to help make a difference by working in the school district, you're invited to attend the interview sessions next Wednesday, July 15th. They'll take place from 10 to 4 at the South High School Commons on Washington Avenue. You're asked to bring a resume or your work history, as well as names and phone numbers for at least two references. Sheboygan Police Officer Fickett and Public Safety Cadets are checking parked vehicles around the city to help prevent theft. They're looking to see if your cars are locked, if valuables are visible through the windows, and whether or not your keys have been left inside. If a vehicle appears to be an easy target for thieves, officers are leaving a courtesy reminder under the windshield wiper. When keys are found inside the vehicle, the officers say they try to make contact with the owner immediately to explain why it's so important to make sure that your vehicle is locked up properly and to never leave those keys behind. In the WHBL Newsroom, I'm Stace Keen.
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0: What a clown, right? But not unusual. Everybody on the left says that Abdul El-Sayed, he's talking about abolishing ICE. He's talking about doing a lot of radical things. He also says, talked about the positives of Sharia law. Can't believe people want to ban it. I mean, that's who you're electing. Then we turned out he calls himself Dr. El-Sayed because he worked for the health department. He's not even a doctor, but says don't get gummed up in having that. Listen to some of the other things he said. This is the Michigan guy who's likely to be the Democratic nominee to take on Mike Rogers. Cut 45.
1: I think he should be impeached because he has done things that are wrong. I do not think he should be president of the United States. I think he's done impeachable things. Obviously, as a future senator, I'm not in a position to impeach. But when they make the case about the impeachable things I have seen with my own eyes, I will vote accordingly.
0: Yeah, there you go. So that's exactly what I think Democrats don't want to run on personally, because they saw if you get in there, you're going to impeach. If you ever want to raise President Trump's approval rating, go ahead and do that, because that's what happened last time. And then things went up, we got on a roll, and then we saw how it ended with the pandemic kind of blurred everything out. But I still remember it. More from Abdul El-Sayed, Cut 47.
2: Benjamin Netanyahu has been searching for 40 years to find a president dumb enough to go to war with Iran. And he finally found one in the form of Donald J. Trump.
0: Yep, that is the common wisdom from the left. Here's more, Cut 46.
1: I know what it's like to be discriminated against because of how I pray. And I know that anti-Semitism and Islamophobia tend to go hand in hand. And the real issue when it comes to either of them is the scourge of white supremacy. And I think it's absolutely critical for us to differentiate between love, respect, and admiration for Judaism and the Jewish people and a continued policy that has us sending our money to a foreign government. We can walk and chew gum at the same time.
0: Yes, we don't want to have a foreign policy. Just some people are writing me, just give me an idea of what's going on and what they think. How about this? On what we could be doing with Iran. They say, number one, about the frozen funds. I would love to get the idea to President Trump that if Iran damages a cargo ship in the strait and the repair costs would come directly out of Iran's frozen funds, maybe you could mention it to him. Well, I don't think that's a bad or far off idea. I'm all for unfreezing the funds, as well as paying for our inconvenience and our weapons that we wasted blowing them up. I also think there's a lot of Americans who've been taken hostage in the past and never got paid for our inconvenience, especially those loved ones after an Iranian government official kills them in prison, which has happened before. How about, I got more, that was from Donna. Steve says this, might you suggest to the White House that we inform Iran that from this point forward, every dollar we spend on the conflict in defense of the strait will be deducted from their seized assets. Perhaps the right move, move the needle as well, knowing that we're spending their money. I also like the fact that Scott Bessent has moved on freezing bank accounts that they keep in other Gulf nations. I think that is right on the money because they have the money. It's frozen. It can't be helped. It's not earning anything. It is frozen. It might be theirs, but they're costing us. So therefore, we should be paying ourselves back. I sense that we've taken some of the oil money from Venezuela and paying us back from that operation 20 times over, I would think. Here's the President of the United States. He has had it. And he said he got a call yesterday from the Iranians who got hit 90 times last night. Cut one.
3: They have very little left, and they want to make a deal so badly. They called a little while ago. They want to make a deal so badly. I just don't know if they're worthy of making a deal. I don't know that they're going to honor the deal. That's the problem.
0: Of course they're not worthy to do the deal. They got to be at a point where they have no choice but to do the deal. And as Dennis Ross told us, it's just a great point. He's got such perspective, and he spent the last 3 weeks in Israel. He said Iran's, the verbiage in the MOU was basically all Iran's writing through translation. They've gotten everything they wanted, put enough nuance and gray area there that they could go to town with it and stay there saying within the spirit of the MOU. And they still blew it by going after cargo ships. So it's even in their best interest to allow money to flow for oil for the first time in 20 years to be full freight and people paying and getting used to, well, maybe I can buy oil from Iran and it's not going to be pulled back. But now that is pulled back. They're no longer allowed to pay, so that means Iran, they can go back shutting off their transponders and going through the Gulf and hoping not to be detected and giving discount oil to China. You had it. For some reason, we agreed to it to let you for 60 days sell your oil and make billions of dollars. And it was more important for you to say, I'm in control of the strait. And it's more important for us to make sure you're never in control of the strait. It's almost equal to not having a nuclear weapon. You're listening to the Brian Kilmeade Show. Hope to see you in Pensacola, Florida on Fox Nation on stage. BrianKilmeade.com to see you in person Saturday night. History, liberty, and laughs. And also, we got some great dates in the fall with the brand new Uniting the States tour. Don't move.
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10: Show the proof. I'm Chris Foster, Fox News. Charlie Kirk's widow Erica is asking a judge to make public evidence presented at this week's hearing to determine whether Tyler Robinson will be tried for her husband's murder. She says she and Charlie's parents in the courtroom are prevented from seeing everything. That hearing is resuming now, and the court will hear on tape from Robinson's former roommate and romantic partner, Lance Twiggs.
11: The prosecution plans to play a pre-recorded law enforcement interview with Twiggs, offered in place of Twiggs appearing in person at this preliminary hearing. Yesterday in court, the defense asked for large chunks of the Twiggs interview to be redacted, and Judge Graff agreed. The defense argues if all of the Twiggs video is played, it will impact Robinson's right to a fair trial.
10: Fox's Matt Finn in Provo, Utah. With airstrikes resuming in Iran, Iran's military is back to launching attacks at neighbors hosting U.S. troops, Bahrain, Kuwait, Qatar, and Jordan.
12: Hostile aircraft have entered Jordanian airspace. The Jordanians say they shot down some 8 missiles. U.S. Embassy staff there was ordered to shelter in place. No injuries. The U.S. hit multiple targets, including bridges on rail lines that the U.S. says were used by Iran to transport weapons. U.S. Central Command says some 90 different targets were taken out in Iran last night. 80 were hit the night before. Now, Iranian state media reported explosions in southern port cities. Explosions in Bashir, home to that massive nuclear power plant complex. The U.S. says the targets were on the coast. The power plant was not hit.
10: Fox's Mike Tobin. Home sales are down. They're more expensive than ever.
13: The National Association of Realtors says existing home sales declined last month, down 2.4%. Home prices rose to a record, and mortgage rates were higher. The U.S. median sales price rose in June to $440,600.
10: Fox's Jenny Casola. Palm Beach International Airport in Florida becomes Donald J. Trump International Airport today, with the FAA transitioning the identifier code from PBI to DJT. 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
15: Born on America's darkest day, September 11th, 01, the Tunnel to Towers Foundation, they have been helping American heroes ever since. Heroes like U.S. Army Sergeant William Bernard McKenna, exposed to burn pits. McKenna later died from T-cell lymphoma, leaving his wife, Dina, and two daughters. Tunnel to Towers honored Sergeant McKenna. They paid off the family's mortgage in honor of all of his sacrifice. Donate $11 a month. If you have a car to donate, if you have land to donate, go to their website, the letter T, the number 2, the letter T.
16: From the WHVL newsroom, here's the latest. I'm Stace Keen. Sheboygan Police Officer Fickett and public safety cadets are checking parked vehicles around the city to help prevent theft. They're looking to see if cars are locked, if valuables are visible through the windows, and whether keys have been left inside. If a vehicle appears to be an easy target for thieves, the officers are leaving a courtesy reminder under the windshield wiper. When keys are found inside a vehicle, the officers try to contact that owner to explain why it's important to lock up and never leave your keys behind. There's still time to nominate a deserving educator for the 2026 Workforce Development Golden Apple Education Awards. The deadline has now been extended to July 30th. Nominees are sought for two categories: Educator of the Year, which honors a teacher who has positively impacted students through innovative education programs, mentoring, or goes above and beyond the call of duty to prepare students for success in life after graduation, and Business Education Partner of the Year, which honors a business or organization partner who has positively impacted students through successful partnerships with education, innovative education programs, mentoring, or initiatives that encourage students toward employability excellence. The awards will be handed out during the Sheboygan County Workforce Development Symposium that will take place in September at the Pine Hills Country Club. You'll find a link to the nomination form on our website. The Sheboygan Area School District is holding open interviews for support staff positions. If you'd like to help to make a difference by working in the school district, you're invited to attend the interview sessions next Wednesday, July 15th. They'll take place from 10 a.m. to 4 p.m. at the South High School Commons on Washington Avenue. You're being asked to bring your resume or your work history, as well as names and phone numbers for at least two references. A teenager from Manitowoc is facing charges of sexual assault of a child under the age of 13. The court ordered 17-year-old Rory Wilhelm to undergo a competency evaluation prior to his next court date. Wilhelm was released from jail on a $25,000 signature bond. He's ordered not to have contact with the victim, and he's due back in court at the end of July. In the WHBL newsroom, I'm Stace Keen.
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0: the WHBL Newsroom. Here's the latest. I'm Stace Keen. The city of Sheboygan is inviting residents, business owners, and community stakeholders to attend a public open house this evening to review and provide feedback on the city's draft comprehensive plan. Mayor Ryan Sorensen is emphasizing the importance of continued public participation as the planning process moves forward, saying city officials are grateful to everyone who's already shared their ideas throughout the process. Tonight's meeting takes place at Paradigm Coffee and Music on North 8th Street from 6 to 8 p.m. You can find a draft of the comprehensive plan by clicking the link attached to this story on our website. A Manitowoc teen is facing some serious charges following his arrest. WHBL's Kevin Zimmerman has the details.
1: A teenager from Manitowoc is facing charges of sexual assault of a child under the age of 13. Court documents filed last month ordered that 17-year-old Rory Wilhelm undergo a competency evaluation prior to his next court date. Wilhelm was released from jail on a $25,000 signature bond, and he was ordered to have no contact with the victim. He's due back in court on July 27th. Kevin Zimmerman, WHBL News.
0: The Sheboygan Area School District is holding open interviews for support staff positions. If you'd like to help make a difference by working in the school district, you're invited to attend the interview sessions next Wednesday, July 15th. They'll take place from 10 to 4 at the South High School Commons on Washington Avenue. You're asked to bring a resume or your work history, as well as names and phone numbers for at least two references. Sheboygan Police Officer Fickett and Public Safety Cadets are checking parked vehicles around the city to help prevent theft. They're looking to see if your cars are locked, if valuables are visible through the windows, and whether or not your keys have been left inside. If a vehicle appears to be an easy target for thieves, officers are leaving a courtesy reminder under the windshield wiper. When keys are found inside the vehicle, the officers say they try to make contact with the owner immediately to explain why it's so important to make sure that your vehicle is locked up properly and to never leave those keys behind. In the WHBL Newsroom, I'm Stace Keen.
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1: I've seen something like this before. You have to go back 16 years. Remember, it was that Republican Tea Party wave of 2010. I would argue the Democratic version of it is a new Tea Party, but it's on steroids. Why do I say that? Well, let's just start off with the fact, approve of their own party in Congress. Republicans in July of 2010, it was 52%, a very low percentage, but at least it was north of 50%. Look at where we are now with Democrats in terms of them approving their own members of Congress. It's actually below 50%. Democrats dislike their party more than Republicans did during the Tea Party wave of 2010. Just 47% of Democrats now approve of their own party in Congress. As I said, it's a new Tea Party, but it's a Tea Party on steroids.
2: And we're seeing the impact it's having on some Democratic incumbents.
1: Absolutely the case.
3: And the incumbents are just running for the hills. Do you know anybody speaking forcefully? Like, I don't know, Harry Reid used to speak out all the time and Nancy Pelosi used to speak out all the time. I don't see Hakeem Jeffries doing anything except going after Trump, not going after the extreme left. Chuck Schumer only stepped forward after all this stuff on Graham Plattner came out. He wasn't really campaigning hard, but backed the governor of Maine and now he's backing Haley Stevens in Michigan. Those are somewhat traditional, but the reason why this guy goes to a parade, Chuck Schumer, and gets booed. So I know leadership can be polarizing. I know Mitch McConnell, for the longest time, every time he ran for re-election, was trailing in Kentucky and would eventually prevail. I think most likely when you're in leadership, sometimes when things don't get done, especially with the Republican president, you tend to get the blame, especially one as unorthodox as President Trump. So we'll see what happens, but that's Harry Enten over on CNN looking at some of the poll numbers. And I just think, as Josh Holmes said earlier, it's going to be four or five seats either way, which means it's all winnable, it's all gettable, which means I think you got to be really smart on how you're deploying your heavy hitters, your most popular candidates, a lot of your money. The one thing that would be disastrous, if the Republicans lose the House, they'd say, okay, that's the long-term 250 years political trend. But if they lose the Senate, when no one even thought that was possible a few months ago, that means they'd have to lose Ohio, North Carolina, as well as not flip Georgia or Michigan, wow, or New Hampshire, where Sununu's name is really strong in New Hampshire, and John Sununu is going to run. So that would be something, and it would be so detrimental to President's governing and getting things done, because he couldn't get anybody confirmed, zero confirmed. But it'll go to Supreme Court justice. You know, then Clarence Thomas and Justice Alito will probably say, look, I probably should step aside now, but not if they don't have a Republican Senate. Where Democrats were stupid enough to blow up the filibuster, now you don't even need 60. So you put up whoever you want, they'll get confirmed.
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8: Iran's retaliation expands. I'm Lisa Brady, Fox News. Jordan shooting down multiple incoming missiles, says Iran also targets Bahrain, Kuwait, and Qatar, all home to U.S. troops, in response to a second night of U.S. strikes on Iran over its targeting of commercial ships in the Strait of Hormuz.
9: This additional round of strikes was meant to further impair Iran's ability to carry out these attacks on civilians at sea, with U.S. Central Command confirming that about 90 Iranian targets, including air defense systems, were struck. Still, the president said early this morning that the other side is desperate to talk.
10: They want to make a deal so badly. They called a little while ago. They want to make a deal so badly. I just don't know if they're worthy of making a deal. I don't know that they're going to honor the deal. That's the problem.
9: The president, on his trip back from Turkey, arriving at the White House around 1:45 this morning, saying at the conclusion of the NATO summit that he was at that the worst is yet to come for Iran if this dishonesty persists.
8: Fox's Alexandria Hoff at the White House. Search and rescue efforts underway at a shoe factory in China after a fire broke out, already blamed for 28 deaths. No word yet on a cause. Day four of a hearing on probable cause to send accused Charlie Kirk assassin Tyler Robinson to trial. And Judge Tony Graff just ruling that not all exhibits will be shown in open court.
11: Transparency is an important principle, but it must be maintained in a manner consistent with the constitutional rights and protections afforded to all parties.
8: Rejecting a motion from Erica Kirk for everything to be made public. This as the court prepares to hear a redacted version of a taped interview with Robinson's ex-roommate and lover Lance Twiggs. Just getting reports, U.S. star player Christian Pulisic fractured his right leg during the World Cup loss to Belgium. A source tells the Associated Press he'll be sidelined for several weeks. No official announcement. World Cup quarterfinals begin today with France and Morocco, 4 Eastern on Fox. 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
13: Born on America's darkest day, September 11th, 01, the Tunnel to Towers Foundation, they have helped American heroes ever since. Heroes like United States Navy Chief Shannon Kent. Kent was killed in a suicide bombing, leaving behind her husband, Joseph, their 2 kids. Tunnel to Towers honored her sacrifice and paid off the family mortgage, giving them security forever. Donate $11 a month. 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
5: From the WHBL Newsroom, here's the latest. I'm Stace Keane. Sheboygan Police Officer Fickett and public safety cadets are checking parked vehicles around the city to help prevent theft. They're looking to see if cars are locked, if valuables are visible through the windows, and whether keys have been left inside. If a vehicle appears to be an easy target for thieves, the officers are leaving a courtesy reminder under the windshield wiper. When keys are found inside a vehicle, the officers try to contact that owner to explain why it's important to lock up and never leave your keys behind. There's still time to nominate a deserving educator for the 2026 Workforce Development Golden Apple Education Awards. The deadline has now been extended to July 30th. Nominees are sought for 2 categories: Educator of the Year, which honors a teacher who has positively impacted students through innovative education programs, mentoring, or goes above and beyond the call of duty to prepare students for success in life after graduation, and Business Education Partner of the Year, which honors a business or organizational partner who has positively impacted students through successful partnerships with education, innovative education programs, mentoring, or initiatives that encourage students toward employability excellence. The awards will be handed out during the Sheboygan County Workforce Development Symposium that will take place in September at the Pine Hills Country Club. You'll find a link to the nomination form on our website. The Sheboygan Area School District is holding open interviews for support staff positions. If you'd like to help to make a difference by working in the school district, you're invited to attend the interview sessions next Wednesday, July 15th. They'll take place from 10 a.m. to 4 p.m. at the South High School Commons on Washington Avenue. You're being asked to bring your resume or your work history, as well as names and phone numbers for at least 2 references.
14: A teenager from Manitowoc is facing charges of sexual assault of a child under the age of 13. The court ordered 17-year-old Rory Wilhelm to undergo a competency evaluation prior to his next court date. Wilhelm was released from jail on a $25,000 signature bond. He's ordered not to have contact with the victim, and he's due back in court at the end of July. In the WHBL newsroom, I'm Stace Keene.
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0: all. It was only a few years ago. 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
1: Oh, yeah.
0: Just
1: I don't
0: a
1: know.
0: Question. Like,
1: well, there might not be enough evidence. You know,
0: maybe.
1: There might have been enough evidence.
0: Well, yeah. That would be something I'd be concerned about if I was Plattner to point out why I would have stayed in the race. 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
3: From the WHBL Newsroom, here's the latest. I'm Stace Keen. The city of Sheboygan is inviting residents, business owners, and community stakeholders to attend a public open house this evening to review and provide feedback on the city's draft comprehensive plan. Mayor Ryan Sorensen is emphasizing the importance of continued public participation as the planning process moves forward, saying city officials are grateful to everyone who's already shared their ideas throughout the process. Tonight's meeting takes place at Paradigm Coffee and Music on North 8th Street from 6 to 8 p.m. You can find a draft of the comprehensive plan by clicking the link attached to this story on our website. A Manitowoc teen is facing some serious charges following his arrest. WHBL's Kevin Zimmerman has the details.
4: A teenager from Manitowoc is facing charges of sexual assault of a child under the age of 13. Court documents filed last month ordered that 17-year-old Rory Wilhelm undergo a competency evaluation prior to his next court date. Wilhelm was released from jail on a $25,000 signature bond, and he was ordered to have no contact with the victim. He's due back in court on July 27th. Kevin Zimmerman, WHBL News.
3: The Sheboygan Area School District is holding open interviews for support staff positions. If you'd like to help make a difference by working in the school district, you're invited to attend the interview sessions next Wednesday, July 15th. They'll take place from 10 to 4 at the South High School Commons on Washington Avenue. You're asked to bring a resume or your work history, as well as names and phone numbers for at least two references. Sheboygan Police Officer Fickett and Public Safety Cadets are checking parked vehicles around the city to help prevent theft. They're looking to see if your cars are locked, if valuables are visible through the windows, and whether or not your keys have been left inside. If a vehicle appears to be an easy target for thieves, officers are leaving a courtesy reminder under the windshield wiper. When keys are found inside the vehicle, the officers say they try to make contact with the owner immediately to explain why it's so important to make sure that your vehicle is locked up properly and to never leave those keys behind. In the WHPL Newsroom, I'm Stace Keen.
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0: Welcome back in here to Clay and Buck. 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F, please.
1: You know, thinking of Plattner's main reason for dropping out, that he can't fundraise and all of his funds are being pulled. I guess this is what happens when socialists run out of other people's money.
2: It is very funny. Buck, I don't even buy that he wasn't going to be able to raise funds. Again, if he were close in September, and he would be, because 47% or whatever the math is of people are going to go vote straight Democrat, particularly in Maine, people would have started raising money for him again. And I do think it's funny that he hasn't dropped out any of the any of this so far. By the way, we've got one talk back. Will you play the lady who's upset at me for saying just go buy new clothes? Let's have some fun with this. We were giving travel tips, and one of you was upset. Who is that? It's in the talkbacks. It is. I think it's talkback B or talkback A, one of the top of the talkback list.
3: Clay, it must be nice to have enough money to be able to do that. Some of us who were Lutheran school teachers who chose to serve others didn't make enough money to just fly and then buy new clothes each time when you're there for the weekend or whatever. Don't fly that often because of that. I usually end up having to drive.
2: Okay. I don't think people understand how cheap clothes are. It costs $50 to check a bag on many airlines now. For $50, you can go to Old Navy and buy like four outfits. I went on the website yesterday. T-shirts there are $3.99. You can legitimately go to Old Navy in a decent-sized town and buy new outfits for cheaper than it costs for you to check a bag. One bag, I think it's $50, $75, something like $100. It's crazy what they charge to check bags now. Clothes are cheaper than you think. Just fire it away. Thanks for doing your Lutheran work, though. All right, when we come back, very happy with the Lutherans.
0: Clay's a big, Clay loves the Lutherans. Big fan of the Lutherans. They're beautiful people, those Lutherans. Beautiful.
2: You want to talk Iran again? It's like Groundhog Day when we come back here on Clay and Buck.
4: Speaking truth and having fun. Clay Travis and Buck Sexton.
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7: Counterattacks intercepted. Lisa Brady, Fox News. A U.S. official just confirming reports that dozens of Iranian drones and missiles have been intercepted by the U.S. and its regional partners after a second night of U.S. strikes on Iran.
8: CENTCOM reports U.S. forces hit about 90 Iranian military targets, including their air defense systems, their coastal surveillance assets, their missile and drone storage sites, and also their naval capabilities and military logistics.
7: Fox's Aisha Hasni, this over Iran, targeting commercial ships. A former U.S. Olympian accused of vandalizing the renovated reflecting pool on the National Mall enters a plea.
9: 67-year-old David Hearn entered a not guilty plea in a brief appearance in federal court. The former Olympic canoe racer is charged with a felony count of destruction of property, accused by federal prosecutors of deliberately ripping the liner from the Lincoln Memorial reflecting pool on June 19th. The case has become a political lightning rod, with President Trump alleging vandalism is responsible for peeling paint and algae marring a $16 million upgrade to the reflecting pool.
7: Fox's Jared Halpern in Washington. Hearn says he reached in to examine coating that was already peeled. Potential candidates lining up in Maine to replace Graham Plattner in the U.S. Senate race. The Democratic nominee suspending his campaign following a rape allegation he still denies. State party leaders holding an emergency meeting last night.
10: Now about 600 Democratic delegates are going to pick the party's new Senate nominee, not the voters. It's something Graham Plattner and his supporters aren't happy about.
11: This is exactly the kind of political system that everyone voted against on June 9th. And for that reason, we need to be assured that it is going to be open and democratic as we move forward.
10: Plattner did not apologize, though, and says the Democratic establishment just wanted him out.
7: Fox's Alexis McAdams. Democrats are trying to unseat Republican Senator Susan Collins. 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
12: Born on America's darkest day, September 11th, 01, the Tunnel to Towers Foundation, they have been helping American heroes ever since. Heroes like U.S. Army Sergeant William Bernard McKenna, exposed to burn pits. McKenna later died from T-cell lymphoma, leaving his wife, Dina, and 2 daughters. Tunnel to Towers honored Sergeant McKenna. They paid off the family's mortgage in honor of all of his sacrifice. Donate $11 a month. If you have a car to donate, if you have land to donate, go to their website, the letter T, the number 2, the letter T.
13: 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I'm Stace Keen. Sheboygan Police Officer Fickett and public safety cadets are checking parked vehicles around the city to help prevent theft. They're looking to see if cars are locked, if valuables are visible through the windows, and whether keys have been left inside. If a vehicle appears to be an easy target for thieves, the officers are leaving a courtesy reminder under the windshield wiper. When keys are found inside a vehicle, the officers try to contact that owner to explain why it's important to lock up and never leave your keys behind. There's still time to nominate a deserving deserving educator for the 2026 Workforce Development Golden Apple Education Awards. The deadline has now been extended to July 30th. Nominees are sought for two categories: Educator of the Year, which honors a teacher who has positively impacted students through innovative education programs, mentoring, or goes above and beyond the call of duty to prepare students for success in life after graduation, and Business Education Partner of the Year, which honors a business or organizational partner who has positively impacted students through successful partnerships with education, innovative education programs, mentoring, or initiatives that encourage students toward employability excellence. The awards will be handed out during the Sheboygan County Workforce Development Symposium that will take place in September at the Pine Hills Country Club. You'll find a link to the nomination form on our website. The Sheboygan Area School District is holding open interviews for support staff positions. If you'd like to help to make a difference by working in the school district, you're invited to attend the interview sessions next Wednesday, July 15th. They'll take place from 10 a.m. to 4 p.m. at the South High School Commons on Washington Avenue. You're being asked to bring your resume or your work history, as well as names and phone numbers for at least two references. A teenager from Manitowoc is facing charges of sexual assault of a child under the age of 13. The court ordered 17-year-old Rory Wilhelm to undergo a competency evaluation prior to his next court date. Wilhelm was released from jail on a $25,000 signature bond. He's ordered not to have contact with the victim, and he's due back in court at the end of July. In the WHBL Newsroom, I'm Stace Keene.
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1: 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Clay, Travis, and Buck Sexton. The WHBL Newsroom. Here's Mike Leishner.
2: After a high of 77, we'll see a low tonight of 63. Complete check of your most accurate Fox 11 forecast is coming up in just a bit. But first, Vice President J.D. Vance accused Governor Tony Evers of promoting fraud at a stop in Wisconsin yesterday. At the Milwaukee Air National Guard base, Vance claimed that the state's refusal to turn over personal information to keep receiving federal food assistance funding was a scam.
3: Just give us the data so that we can check whether you've got illegal aliens on your food stamp rolls, and he's saying absolutely not. And I think the only plausible explanation for that is that he cares more about protecting illegal aliens than he does the good citizens of Wisconsin.
2: Vance also endorsed 7th Congressional District Congressman Tom Tiffany for governor while talking about the White House's efforts to reduce Medicaid fraud. Vance also hosted a $10,000 per couple Republican fundraising dinner in Milwaukee on Wednesday. And the attorney for former Milwaukee County Judge Hannah Dugan says they do plan to appeal her felony obstruction conviction.
4: We look forward to presenting the arguments that we think were right all along. And we think that at the end of the day, I think the appellate process will play out and we will be successful. And we look forward to doing that.
2: Dugan, who interfered with federal agents at a Milwaukee courthouse in April of 2025, was fined $5,000, but did avoid prison time and probation. Now that most accurate Fox 11 forecast, the rest of tonight, chance of showers and an overnight low of 63. Friday, patchy fog and a high of 81. Then warmer yet for Saturday with mostly sunny skies and a temperature of 85. I'm Mike Leishner, WHBL News.
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7: We have three agricultural sites, starting with 1700 with the Native Americans, the Iowa tribe. From there, you go on to the 1850 Pioneer Farm, and you finish up at the 1900 horse-powered farm.
5: The local Native Americans literally had a tough row to hoe, according to Whitmer.
7: The Native Americans, they didn't have the technology to farm the prairies like the pioneers would later. They didn't have oxen and plows. And with just simple tools like digging sticks and hoes made from a shoulder blade of a bison, they could turn that soil over and plant their corn, beans, and squash.
5: Whitmer says the pioneers in the 1800s didn't have it much easier.
7: Typical crew would be a couple of men, one to drive the oxen, one to work the plow. 6 to 8 oxen. The plow would be pulled by 3 to 4 teams, and then a boy and dog and a pony. And the boy and the pony were taking plowshares back and forth to the local blacksmith to be sharpened. You often had to change plowshares midday so you could keep a sharp one on the plow.
5: Tomorrow, a visit to a similar historic farm in California. Visit the show info page at NorthShoreProductions.com.

0: 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That's Farm to Fork. I'm Daryl Anderson.
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1: Things are going to get hot as we head into next week. A complete check of your most accurate Fox 11 forecast is coming up in just a bit. But first, it is that time again. The Iowa Car Show opens today and runs through Saturday in Waupaca County. Managing Director Allie Johnson said special guests this year includes Patrick Duffy, Linda Pearl, and Sung Kang, star of the Fast and Furious movie franchise.
2: He was on Fast and Furious, but he's doing a world tour promoting his movie Drifter, which is going to come out in the fall or winter. And we are one of his stops on his world tour here in Little Iowa. And we can't wait to see him and see what he brings.
1: The theme of this year's show is America's Car Show and Swap Meet to tie in with the nation's 250th anniversary. 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And Vice President J.D. Vance spent part of his Wednesday in Milwaukee. He says Mayor Cavalier Johnson will have to come to Washington if he wants to talk about FBI agents investigating the 2020 election. Speaking at the Air National Guard base, Vance said he was booked for the day.
3: I'll sit down and meet with him. We don't have time to meet with him today because we got to get back to Washington, but I'm happy to meet with him.
1: Vance's schedule in Milwaukee also included a $10,000 per couple fundraising dinner for the Republican Party. Now that most accurate Fox 11 forecast for the rest of tonight. We'll see a low of 63 with some foggy conditions likely as we turn things over to Friday. Daytime high Friday of 81, sunshine in 85 on Saturday. I'm Mike Leishner on Sheboygan's News and Weather Leader, WHBL.
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0: 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I want to tell you, go check out the Clay and Buck Podcast Network. Also, check out our YouTube channel, everybody, Clay and Buck on YouTube. It is fantastic. Some people are saying, you'd know that better than anybody, it's the best YouTube of all the YouTubes out there. It's beautiful. Denise from Arkansas, Jay on the talkback list. Let's hear what she has to say.
1: You are exactly right. I learned about compound interest in my 60s when it's too late for it to benefit me. And I was a math major, but I learned fractions and calculus. I did not learn to balance my checkbook or about mortgages or about compound interest. I sure wish now I had.
0: Just take a long-term view and bet on the U.S. economy, and the chances are, historically 100%, by the way, but the chances are, over the long haul, you will benefit mightily from that foresight.
2: It is such an important point. I'm glad she called in, because I had to teach myself this, too. I don't know if you had this realization, Buck. When I signed up and got my first ever mortgage, bought my first home with my wife, I had never seen a mortgage amortization table. I had no idea how it worked. I had no idea how the interest payments worked. I didn't understand any of it. Took a 30-year mortgage out like a lot of people do. And I remember looking at it and being like, this is all interest.
0: Yep.
2: No earthly idea. Nobody taught me that. A lot of you out there right now have never actually looked at your mortgages on the amortization table. You focus maybe a little bit on the interest rate. You don't understand very basic stuff. How in the world is it possible that we can learn all this math stuff that we're never going to use? I probably have used 5% of the math that I study. Geometry, I've never used it. Most algebra, never really used it. But I didn't have never seen a mortgage amortization table. We need better financial literacy, compound interest. I hope some of you learned a little bit today. Look it up. Your minds are going to be blown.
0: Yep. Those Trump accounts. Set them up. Set up the Trump accounts. And tomorrow's Friday. We'll be back with you, and it will be a fantastic show. So, something to look forward to.
3: Speaking truth and having fun. Clay Travis and Buck Sexton.
0: As we celebrate our nation's 250th birthday this month, this milestone is a reminder of the impact our nation has had on people around the globe as well. Countries like Israel, for instance, founded just 78 years ago.
2: Years ago, President John F. Kennedy said, Israel was not created in order to disappear. Israel will endure and flourish. Those words captured the spirit of a young democracy determined to survive.
0: Two nations thousands of miles apart, yet united by shared values of democracy, faith, freedom, and resilience. As America celebrates 250 years of independence, the International Fellowship of Christians and Jews turn to God in prayer, asking that his wisdom will guide elected officials and lead America and Israel to moral clarity and national unity.
2: The IFCJ created USA Israel flag pen for this moment. 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
6: It's key evidence for the prosecution. I'm Lisa Brady, Fox News. Parts of a videotaped interview with the former roommate and romantic partner of Tyler Robinson have been played in a Utah courtroom where a judge will decide if there's enough evidence to send Robinson to trial for the killing of Charlie Kirk.
7: In the partially redacted video, Lance Twigg says he and Tyler Robinson were in the same friend group and became roommates before dating. Twigg said before the shooting, Robinson had told him he wanted to engrave bullets for a hunting trip and borrowed a tool from Twigg's in order to do that. But Twigg testified that after the shooting,
8: I just asked him in person if what he said was true the night before, and he said it was. I started crying a little bit and said he wishes he hadn't done it.
7: He says Robinson would sometimes talk about politics, but that he'd never heard Robinson mention Charlie Kirk. After the judge watched the video, another investigator read from the text messages Robinson had sent Twigg telling him about the shooting.
6: Fox's Jessica Rosenthal. It's day four of the preliminary hearing in the case. Robinson has not yet entered a plea. Just getting reports of multiple explosions in Iran. There's no confirmation yet about the source. Last night, the U.S. military conducting a second round of strikes on Iran over Iran's targeting of commercial ships. Iran has been responding with more strikes on Gulf neighbors that host U.S. forces. A disappointing reading on the U.S. housing market for June, with costs rising.
9: The National Association of Realtors says existing home sales declined last month, down 2.4%. Home prices rose to a record, and mortgage rates were higher. The U.S. median sales price rose in June to $440,600.
6: Fox's Jenny Cosola. Still, existing home sales for June were higher than a year ago. The average 30-year fixed rate mortgage just shy of 6.5% in the Freddie Mac report. 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
11: Born on America's darkest day, September 11th, 01, the Tunnel to Towers Foundation, they have been helping American heroes ever since. Heroes like U.S. Army Sergeant William Bernard McKenna, exposed to burn pits. McKenna later died from T-cell lymphoma, leaving his wife, Dina, and 2 daughters. Tunnel to Towers honored Sergeant McKenna. 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
12: Temperatures near 75 today, then an overnight low of 63. You'll have a complete check of your most accurate Fox 11 forecast coming up in just a bit. But first, downtown Green Bay is about to get a little more appealing as those coal piles are one step closer to being moved. Governor Tony Evers on hand this week as Brown County signed an agreement to relocate the coal to the mouth of the Fox River, granting Sea Rice Terminals a 60-year lease at the former Pullum Power Plant site.
13: Coal piles have been a part of this community since long before any of us were here. Over the years, the vision for what this property could be has changed. Moving coal piles to make way for future development is no small feat.
14: The agreement will have C. Rice moving salt piles to the Pullman site, making room for coal to be stored at its Fox River terminals once construction of a new site port is done in the next 2 years. And under a new settlement with John Deere, Wisconsin farmers will have the right to repair their own equipment or hire an independent repair provider. Attorney General Josh Call says something like this can go a long way in helping the state's farmers.
15: At a time when families across the state and across the country are worried about the cost of living and trying to make ends meet, being able to pay less potentially or being able to get repairs done more quickly so there's not a delay in getting work done, those can make a huge difference.
14: Previously, Deere customers were required to take their equipment into a dealership for repairs. Now that most accurate Fox 11 forecast, the rest of tonight we'll see a low of 63 with a slight chance of evening showers. Then for your Friday morning, fog with sunshine by afternoon and a high of 81. 85 in store for Saturday, and it looks like Sunday into Monday will stay in the upper 80s to near 90. Mike Leishner, WHBL News.
16: I don't think anybody ever expects to hear that their child has cancer. 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I knew that St. Jude was a children's hospital. I knew that no one ever received a bill from St. Jude, but I in no way understood how amazingly and completely they take care of their patients and their families. 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

0: just give us the data so that we can check whether you've got illegal aliens on your food stamp rolls, and he's saying absolutely not. And I think the only plausible explanation for that is that he cares more about protecting illegal aliens than he does the good citizens of Wisconsin.
1: Vance also endorsed 7th Congressional District Congressman Tom Tiffany for governor while talking about the White House's efforts to reduce Medicaid fraud. Vance also hosted a $10,000 per couple Republican fundraising dinner in Milwaukee on Wednesday. And the attorney for former Milwaukee County Judge Hannah Dugan says they do plan to appeal her felony obstruction conviction.
2: We look forward to presenting the arguments that we think were right all along. And we think that at the end of the day, I think the appellate process will play out and we will be successful. And we look forward to doing that.
1: Dugan, who interfered with federal agents at a Milwaukee courthouse in April of 2025, was fined $5,000, but did avoid prison time and probation. Now that most accurate Fox 11 forecast, the rest of tonight, chance of showers and an overnight low of 63. Friday, patchy fog and a high of 81. Then warmer yet for Saturday with mostly sunny skies and a temperature of 85. I'm Mike Fleischner, WHBL News.
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1: Well, welcome back, everybody. This is Governor Ron DeSantis from Florida filling in for Sean. You know, I think back to when Biden first got into office and...

0: right, $5 billion a day, $39 trillion in debt. 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
4: Tearful day in court. I'm Lisa Brady, Fox News. As a preliminary hearing continues in Utah for Charlie Kirk's accused killer, Tyler Robinson.
5: It has been a grueling 4 days for Erica Kirk, and today, when that graphic evidence against her husband's accused assassin played out in court, she broke down into tears.
4: Fox's Claudia Cowan at the courthouse in Provo.
5: Now, the courtroom camera is not allowed to show Erica Kirk, but our reporter in the courtroom says that when prosecutors showed text messages between Lance Twiggs and Tyler Robinson, discussing Robinson wanting to get a hunting rifle, and later when Robinson talked about trying to retrieve the rifle he had left near campus but feared an officer might still be there, Erica started audibly crying. She was comforted by Charlie's mom, Catherine, who had her hand on Erica's arm. She was also in tears. And Tyler Robinson's mother, Amber, also wiping her eyes today. Keep in mind, she and her husband helped facilitate their son's surrender the day after Charlie Kirk was killed.
4: Prosecutors also playing a redacted videotaped interview with Twiggs, the former roommate and lover, who says Robinson told him the day after the September shooting he wished he had not done it. This week's hearing is for the judge to decide if there's enough evidence for a trial. Two U.S. officials just confirming to Fox News the U.S. military has not carried out any strikes on Iran in the last few hours. This after reports of explosions. The U.S. has hit Iranian targets for the past 2 nights in response to attacks on commercial ships, and Iran has responded with attacks on several Gulf neighbors who host U.S. forces. President Trump telling reporters early today,
6: "They want to make a deal so badly. I just don't know if they're worthy of making a deal. I don't know that they're going to honor the deal. That's the problem."
4: Arriving back at the White House during pre-dawn hours from the NATO summit in Turkey. Stocks finish higher. The Dow up 139 points at the bell, a partial rebound from yesterday's sell-off. 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
8: Showers likely to continue this afternoon into this evening. We'll see a high of 77. Things are going to get hot by the time we hit next week. A complete check of your most accurate Fox 11 forecast is coming up in just a bit. But first, Wisconsin is part of a multi-state settlement against John Deere over farmers' rights to repair their own equipment. Attorney General Josh Call says Deere allegedly used unlawful practices to limit how owners could repair their equipment.
9: Farmers who needed to get equipment repaired would need to go into a dealership to do that, and that raised concerns about potential delays and cost increases. What we want to make sure is that farmers have as much ability as possible to do their own repairs or to go to an independent repair provider.
8: John Deere will be required to make repair resources available to farmers and independent providers and promote the availability of those resources. Keep boating safety tips in mind while on the water. Reporter Sean Maloney with more.
10: The Wisconsin Department of Natural Resources says it never operate a boat after using drugs or alcohol and make sure there's a Coast Guard approved life jacket for every person on board. Check navigation lights before leaving the dock and keep extra batteries handy. Boaters should also monitor weather conditions closely and carry a radio as sudden wind, lightning, and rough water can signal an approaching storm. And before you leave, let someone know where you're going and when you're expected to return. Three children died and several were injured last week when a boat capsized on Lake Geneva during heavy storms.
8: Now that most accurate Fox 11 forecast, the rest of today, a high of 77 with rain continuing through the evening. And for Friday, fog possible in the morning with a high of 81. Sunshine in 85 for Saturday. Sunday will stay in the upper 80s by Monday. We could hit 93. Mike Leishner, WHBL News.
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0: if he wants to talk about FBI agents investigating the 2020 election. Speaking at the Air National Guard base, Vance said he was booked for the day.
1: I'll sit down and meet with him. We don't have time to meet with him today because we got to get back to Washington, but I'm happy to meet with him.
0: Vance's schedule in Milwaukee also included a $10,000 per couple fundraising dinner for the Republican Party. Now that most accurate Fox 11 forecast for the rest of tonight. We'll see a low of 63 with some foggy conditions likely as we turn things over to Friday. Daytime high Friday of 81, sunshine in 85 on Saturday. I'm Mike Leishner on Sheboygan's News and Weather Leader, WHBL.
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9: Connecting the dots in court. I'm Lisa Brady, Fox News. After previously detailing surveillance camera footage from Utah Valley University on the day of Charlie Kirk's killing, prosecutors today playing parts of the videotaped interview between investigators and Lance Twiggs, the former roommate and lover of accused assassin Tyler Robinson, who was shown photos of the surveillance footage during that interview.
10: It definitely, especially the bottom, the last two, definitely do look like him.
9: And a moment later, clarifying,
10: They do look like Tyler Robinson.
9: Prosecutors also focusing on a possible confession and text messages between the two. Twiggs telling investigators that when he questioned Robinson in person the day after the killing, he said he wished he hadn't done it. It's day four of a preliminary hearing on probable cause for trial. Not clear yet what's next between the U.S. and Iran. After 2 days of renewed strikes, Fox's Aisha Hosni at the White House.
11: The president certainly has a lot of options on the table when it comes to Iran. And as he contemplates what to do about the Iranians next, whether he can even really strike a long-lasting deal with this regime, the Iranians are spilling onto the streets in Iran and threatening to kill him.
9: This on the final day of the funeral for Iran's slain supreme leader. More potential candidates lining up to challenge Republican Senator Susan Collins in Maine after Democratic nominee Graham Plattner suspended his campaign while still denying a rape allegation.
12: Following an emergency Wednesday night meeting, state Democratic Party leaders said they voted to hold a special 600-person nominating convention to fill the vacancy. Maine law dictates a July 27th deadline to replace Plattner on the ballot.
9: Fox's Tanya J. Powers. Plattner still needs to file the paperwork to officially withdraw. The deadline for that is Monday. But he and some of his supporters are criticizing using delegates instead of voters to pick a replacement. 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
14: Mostly cloudy skies tonight to a low of 65, and then sunshine and 76 for Friday. A complete check of that most accurate Fox 11 forecast is coming up in just a bit. But first, a Sheboygan County deputy was injured after a crash in Lima. The sheriff's office says that the deputy was involved in a collision near County Highways V and I on Wednesday. It happened when a 17-year-old boy stopped at a stop sign on I, then pulled out in front of the squad car as it was passing on V. The incident remains under investigation. Another Wisconsin community is going to be paying a wheel tax. Grand Chute residents will be paying $30 per year per vehicle after the town board approved the measure this week. Transportation officials say over 20,000 vehicles are registered in Grand Chute, and that would mean about $620,000 for the city annually in wheel tax revenue. The fee will be tagged onto motor vehicles registered in Wisconsin. WisDOT will collect the fee with registrations starting on January 1st, then remit the money to the town within 30 days. Now that most accurate Fox 11 forecast for the rest of today. We will have temperatures near 68, then a low tonight of 65. Clouds decreasing through the overnight, and then Friday mostly sunny with a high of 76. Friday night clear skies, low 65, and sunshine in 76 for your Saturday. Sunday will warm to 81, and then Monday looks like we'll have another day in the 80s. The Milwaukee Brewers back in action tonight. It's a 6:10 pregame show as the Brewers visit the St. Louis Cardinals. Just three games left before the All-Star break after today. Mike Leishner, WHBL News.
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2: Fairly calm conditions over the next couple of days. A low tonight of 65, then mostly sunny and 76 for Friday. Complete check of that most accurate Fox 11 forecast is coming up in just a bit. But first, the principal of Madison Elementary in Janesville has retired. This after being placed on paid administrative leave. Stephanie Filter, who had served as the school's principal for the last 12 years, was put on paid leave in May while the district investigated allegations of inappropriate contact with a student. The school district said they received an anonymous complaint about the physical handling of a student back in May. Matt Pierboom has taken over as principal following her resignation. The district says Filter stepped down to focus on her family. And it is a big weekend for tourism events in Waupaca County. Not only is the Iola Car Show going on this weekend, but the Waupaca Boat Ride Volleyball Tournament is setting another record. 3,000

0: 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I'm Mike Leishner on Sheboygan's News and Weather Leader, WHBL.
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0: key testimony in the Charlie Kirk murder case. I'm Lisa Lacera, Fox News. An investigator describing DNA and bullet evidence at the pretrial hearing for Tyler Robinson. Earlier today, prosecutors established from Robinson's former romantic partner that Robinson etched bullets used in the shooting.
1: State Bureau investigator Jennifer Falmuina testified about what those bullets said.
2: Will you read the markings here?
3: A fascist.
2: And page 3.
3: Catch.
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3: Up arrow, right arrow, down arrow, down arrow, down arrow.
1: She detailed that swabs of parts of the rifle suspected of being used in the shooting of Charlie Kirk revealed DNA from Robinson. Prosecutors played a video of an investigative interview with Robinson's former romantic partner, Lance Twiggs, in which Twiggs said Robinson cried after the shooting and said he wished he hadn't done it.
0: Fox's Jessica Rosenthal. 8 men have been indicted on federal murder and terrorism and conspiracy charges for their roles in a planned drone and sniper attack at the UFC match at the White House last month. The indictment charges all 8 in 2 separate conspiracies, one to provide material support to terrorists and a second to commit murder on federal government territory and to murder a federal government official. The U.S. military denying reports from Iran of a new round of attacks after 2 days of strikes.
4: The U.S. strikes hit some 90 targets last night. They include 2 rail bridges on lines the U.S. says were used by Iran to transport weapons. Missile launchers, runways were hit, and a number of maritime targets were hit on the coast. The town Bashir was hit, and that is where Iran maintains a massive nuclear facility.
0: Fox is Mike Tobin in Tel Aviv. Wally Funk, the aviation pioneer who was the oldest woman to launch into space, has died. Her caregiver says Funk died in an assisted living facility outside Dallas and Fort Worth. Funk was one of 13 female pilots who went through the same tests as NASA's all-male astronauts in the 1980s. America's listening to Fox News.
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7: Showers likely to continue this afternoon into this evening. We'll see a high of 77. Things are going to get hot by the time we hit next week. A complete check of your most accurate Fox 11 forecast is coming up in just a bit. But first, Wisconsin is part of a multi-state settlement against John Deere over farmers' rights to repair their own equipment. Attorney General Josh Call says Deere allegedly used unlawful practices to limit how owners could repair their equipment.
8: Farmers who needed to get equipment repaired would need to go into a dealership to do that, and that raised concerns about potential delays and cost increases. What we want to make sure is that farmers have as much ability as possible to do their own repairs or to go to an independent repair provider.
7: John Deere will be required to make repair resources available to farmers and independent providers and promote the availability of those resources. Keep boating safety tips in mind while on the water. Reporter Sean Maloney with more.
9: The Wisconsin Department of Natural Resources says it never operate a boat after using drugs or alcohol and make sure there's a Coast Guard approved life jacket for every person on board. Check navigation lights before leaving the dock and keep extra batteries handy. Boaters should also monitor weather conditions closely and carry a radio as sudden wind, lightning, and rough water can signal an approaching storm. And before you leave, let someone know where you're going and when you're expected to return. 3 children died and several were injured last week when a boat capsized on Lake Geneva during heavy storms.
7: Now that most accurate Fox 11 forecast, the rest of today, a high of 77 with rain continuing through the evening. And for Friday, fog possible in the morning with a high of 81. Sunshine and 85 for Saturday. Sunday will stay in the upper 80s by Monday. We could hit 93. Mike Leishner, WHBL News.
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2: Things are going to get hot as we head into next week. A complete check of your most accurate Fox 11 forecast is coming up in just a bit. But first, it is that time again. The Iowa Car Show opens today and runs through Saturday in Waupaca County. Managing Director Allie Johnson said special guests this year includes Patrick Duffy, Linda Pearl, and Sung Kang, star of the Fast and Furious movie franchise.
3: He was on Fast and Furious, but he's doing a world tour promoting his movie Drifter, which is going to come out in the fall or winter. And we are one of his stops on his world tour here in Little Iowa. And we can't wait to see him and see what he brings.
2: The theme of this year's show is America's Car Show and Swap Meet to tie in with the nation's 250th anniversary. 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And Vice President J.D. Vance spent part of his Wednesday in Milwaukee. He says Mayor Cavalier Johnson will have to come to Washington if he wants to talk about FBI agents investigating the 2020 election. Speaking at the Air National Guard base, Vance said he was booked for the day.
4: I'll sit down and meet with him. We don't have time to meet with him today because we got to get back to Washington, but I'm happy to meet with him.
2: Vance's schedule in Milwaukee also included a $10,000 per couple fundraising dinner for the Republican Party. Now that most accurate Fox 11 forecast for the rest of tonight. We'll see a low of 63 with some foggy conditions likely as we turn things over to Friday. Daytime high Friday of 81, sunshine in

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9: 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It's reported that the Treasury shows about $6 trillion in assets and over $47 trillion in liabilities. 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